0: the point of view. Mm-hmm. And so, yeah, that's my little synopsis on that. And we also have others who comes coming along who play their role, like Ms. Rita Gardner. You'll hear from her.
1: Right.
0: You'll hear from Ms. Edith Skippins. You'll hear from Ms. Susie Garland. You'll hear from Mr. Oswald Williams as well. Mm-hmm. You'll hear from Mr. Jared Forbes. You'll hear from Mr. Seanville Gardner. And you'll hear more from me. Mm-hmm. Because sports started and it began to grow.
1: Yes.
0: And like I say, we are to a level here today that just didn't happen. Mm-hmm. It had to grow. It had to start somewhere and journey to the end. So, yes, that's my small piece. And I'll get them here because they need to hear from them.
1: Yes, we do. We do need to hear from them. But more importantly, the listeners need to hear from them because it's a story. It's an untold story, and I think it's a documentary.
0: Mikey got a lot to talk about.
1: I believe that.
0: I spoke to him. He have a lot, and I'm going to get him here, even if I get him in the studio at a different time. And Turks and Caicos, when he comes, you need to listen. You'll be kind of shocked.
1: Can't wait for it. You're listening to the award-winning Sports Watch Show right here on Radio Turks and Caicos, 3 minutes after the hour of 8 o'clock. We're going to cross over to the international side and go back to Zoya for the NFL and get a summary of what happened in week 4. Donna, take it away.
2: 26 NFL season delivered dramatic finishes, major injuries, and several statement victories as the league's early contenders continued to separate themselves from the pack. The Kansas City Chiefs, San Francisco 49ers, and Minnesota Vikings emerged from the weekend as the NFL's only remaining undefeated teams, each improving to 4-0. At the other end of the standing, several struggling teams, including the Tampa Bay Buccaneers, Houston Texans, and Los Angeles Chargers, fell to 0-4, putting their postseason hopes in serious jeopardy. The week concluded Monday night with the Atlanta Falcons delivering one of the most dominant performances of the slate, defeating the New Orleans Saints 45-24 on the road. Running backs Bijan Robinson and Brian Robinson powered Atlanta's offense, combining for 5 rushing touchdowns. Kansas City survived a tough AFC West battle against the Las Vegas Raiders, escaping with a 30-27 victory. San Francisco improved to 4-0 with a 24-14 victory over the Denver Broncos. The 49ers leaned heavily on their defense, limiting Denver and continuing their unbeaten start. The Minnesota Vikings also maintained its perfect record, defeating the Miami Dolphins 15-10 in an unusual game in which kicker Will Richard accounted for all 15 of the Vikings' points. The Indianapolis Colts overcame a slow start to defeat the Washington Commanders 30-13 in London. Jonathan Taylor powered the Indianapolis offense with a record-setting international rushing performance as the Colts pulled away for a convincing victory. And then for Sunday's biggest games, the Dallas Cowboys edged the Houston Texans 34-30 in a high-scoring Texas showdown, with CeeDee Lamb delivering a standout performance. The Los Angeles Rams staged one of the weekend's biggest comebacks, rallying past the Philadelphia Eagles 24-20. Philadelphia's loss was compounded by an injury to star running back Saquon Barkley, who exited with a hamstring issue. New England Patriots quarterback Drake May responded to recent struggles with an impressive outing against Buffalo. May threw 3 touchdown passes and added 54 rushing yards as the Patriots defeated the Bills 29-26. Elsewhere, the Cleveland Browns edged the Pittsburgh Steelers 27-24 on Andre Smith's game-winning field goal. The Green Bay Packers handed Tampa Bay another defeat with a 17-14 victory. Jordan Love stayed clean in the pocket as the Buccaneers dropped to 0-4. The Jacksonville Jaguars earned a gritty 22-17 road victory over the Cincinnati Bengals, while the New York Giants produced one of their best offensive performances of the young season in a 36-24 win over the Arizona Cardinals. Chicago Bears defeated the New York Jets 23-12. Baltimore Ravens beat Tennessee Titans 24-18, although the Ravens suffered a scare when Lamar Jackson left before halftime with an ankle injury. The Seattle Seahawks bounced back with a 30-23 victory over the Chargers, sending Los Angeles to 0-4. The Carolina Panthers closed out Sunday night with an entertaining 32-26 victory over the Detroit Lions. 4 weeks into the season, perfection belongs to just three teams, and the race to catch them is officially underway.
1: Thank you very much for that, Zoya. Lots of chat going on here in the background with the NFL team. If you could have only heard the chatter, I won't say some of that on the air yet. Godfrey.
0: It sounds like Donna chuckling. Donna, that's you?
1: No, Donna ain't chuckling.
0: But she's in Studio A.
1: Yeah.
0: Say something.
1: Donna ain't gonna chuckle. She probably didn't watch the games. So, guys, week four is now in the history books. Did our predictions come through?
0: Not some of them, right, John? Not all.
3: Yeah, same.
0: I mean, I speak in fluff because for his team, he didn't even vote for his team to win.
1: So. Yeah. No, Drake see, had a hotline bling.
3: Remember, I gave the reverse psychology.
1: Yes, you did.
3: So it worked.
1: You really did.
3: So it worked. We losing Sunday coming.
0: Hoping that you win.
1: So that was reverse psychology. Guys, listen. Godfrey and I were at the stadium, and we were watching Turks and Caicos. The minute, halfway into the game, the chat starts lighting up, and Godfrey looks at me, and I look at Godfrey. And we realize
3: proof.
0: Hey, who winning?
1: Who winning? Patriots off. We're like, okay, here we go.
0: Hey, Chris, I say, Chris, they winning.
3: We have to get some proof, man.
1: Yeah.
0: I don't have to watch the Patriots. I just know from that chat.
3: Yep.
0: Who winning? Yeah. Who losing?
1: Yeah.
3: Oh yeah. Patriots fans, we can let you know.
1: Hotline bling.
3: We can let you know. That's a hotline. But a couple of takeaways from the past week. Mm-hmm. Lamar Jackson suffered an ankle injury, so he could miss multiple games. So that's going to be a stain for Baltimore, because Baltimore is one of the favorites. Mm-hmm. They rolling, man. And, you know, once you lose a two-way player like Lamar, that break down the engine to your car.
1: Yeah.
3: So hopefully he's back soon. And back to the Patriots, since we still fresh on that. The Patriots beat the Bills. The Bills was 3-0.
0: That's a big
3: Patriots
0: game.
3: Patriots was 1-2. And we gave them their first loss for the season. Drake May looked like last year Drake May. So we hoping that momentum rolls forward.
1: Did it go into counseling to have brought the win for
3: we
1: you?
3: We don't give out no secrets at this time.
1: It
0: seems like you all have the no Bills secrets. Number, though. It seems like you all get their number.
3: We do. Hopefully we keep it. We play them again this season, before the season ends, and we hope to give them another L.
1: Mm.
3: Eagles traded Cam Jurgens to Baltimore.
0: Mm-hmm.
3: So that is, and then Godfrey, this one for you.
1: Before you leave the Eagles, you should also add that the Eagles running back, Saquon Barkley, won't return Sunday as well to against the Rams after suffering a hamstring injury.
0: Can I say he had an injury?
1: Yeah, hamstring injury, yeah.
3: And just a reminder to Eagle fans out there, they on a two-game losing spree. Just a reminder.
0: That's not good.
3: The former wide receiver for the Dolphins, Tyreek Hill, said that he could there's talks that he could return to Kansas City Chiefs. So that is going to be...
1: Chiefs!
0: Plus.
3: Yeah, that would be nice.
1: More for us.
3: That would be nice.
1: For you.
0: Oh, Lord, here you go.
3: That would be nice. And I don't know if you guys heard, but Odell Beckham Jr. got released from the Giants.
1: I saw that. So that's going through.
3: Yeah, he got released, but today, just before not too long before we started, he got picked up by the Vikings.
1: Mm.
3: Yeah. Yep. So that's he's a star, man. I'm not sure why the Giants released him. because they didn't give him a fair chance to play. I don't know if it's tension, attitude, maybe his ego, because he's a star. He's a star. Where he goes, people follow. So whatever
1: that was.
3: Yeah, but
1: you got to control your attitude, though.
3: Yeah. I mean, I always say fame is a thing most people are not used to. Unless you experience it, like some of the people we know with fame, they end up laying in drugs and all kind of other things because it's a big ego booster.
1: Yeah.
3: But yeah, maybe that's it. I don't know. I'm just speculating. But the Vikings decide to take a chance with him, and you know, we'll see what happens.
0: You know, I always say this. The coach play a big role. With these kind of players, you have to be able to find that common ground with your player. Yeah, I mean, you take back in the day Rodman with Jordan. What the coach did, he said, "Michael, you think you can handle it?" Michael said, "Leave it to me."
3: Mm-hmm.
0: So the coach didn't have to do. It's a coach move. Mm-hmm. So the coach realized. He didn't have what it takes to control his man, but that young man got a respect for a certain player on your team.
3: Bingo.
0: So he handed him off to you. So I'm just saying you have to find that niche where you can reach that person.
3: Yeah.
0: So and if you can't, you can't. But most often, you probably can.
3: Mm-hmm. Yeah.
0: You know, but you probably can. It could be his girlfriend or his wife. Mm-hmm. It could be his child. You can reach out to some person who can reach out to your man and get him to the place that you want him to
3: correct.
0: Be. So sometimes it's just coaches just have the same egotistical attitude as the player.
3: Mm-hmm.
0: Oh, I'm the boss here, you know. And I would say that don't go nowhere with no player, with no one really.
3: Mm-hmm.
0: So you have some of these coaches where just their persona alone.
1: Yeah,
0: and they walk in the locker room. And you got some fellas, like you say, they just smell that money and they pat that chip on their shoulders. Well, you think you is, I'm making big dollars. And there you go. Mm-hmm. You lost, right? You're that player.
3: Mm-hmm.
0: So I think, you know, we all as coaches, when we reach a certain stage where sometimes we just don't have the ability to reach a player.
1: Mm-hmm. Mm-hmm. True.
3: So the last thing to note, on the NFL side, before we roll over to NBA, the Cowboys stunned the Texans.
1: Boy?
3: Won by 4 points.
0: Now, I won't talk about that.
1: He have a prediction. Duffy has a prediction for you. Go on, Duffy.
0: No. Cowboys, and remember I said last week, I saw something in the quarterback with his name out. Quarterback eyes. Cowboys quarterback.
3: Dak
0: eyes. And I told you when they lost, when they were ran in to tie that game, when they scored that touchdown, Dak was like, his mic was open. Oh, I'm going to get this. And I was like, Dak saying this? And he going out there, had it been for that crazy play, he would have done it. I saw, you could see it in his eyes. So he is out for the season to be his season.
3: Yeah.
0: So I'm looking for. I mean,
3: he's playing at MVP, as you know, I'm
0: a Cowboy fan.
3: He's playing at MVP caliber.
0: Yeah, he's playing. He's actually now playing like the quarterback they say that he was supposed to be.
3: Correct.
0: So I always say that the Cowboys lose one, win one. That is their trademark. Win one, lose one, and God help them if they win the big game to get into the playoffs. They always losing. They're losing next game.
1: Now, mind you, they call you though.
0: But that's a trade. That's a trademark of them. But I see something different in him this season.
3: Yeah.
0: So I'll be surprised if they be in the mix of everything.
1: Mm. Yeah. But what else he got, Sean?
3: That's it for football.
0: No, don't go to that good if I want to talk about his Chiefs.
1: Really?
0: No. Anybody who watched that game, that game could have gone either way.
1: Yeah.
0: And that was one awesome game.
1: Yeah, it was very entertaining.
0: I watched that game, and we're talking about battling for first place.
1: Mm-hmm.
0: That is what a game should be like.
1: Yeah.
0: You know, but you know, it's heartbroken to see that at the end of the game, that the quarterback just end up fumbling and and doing the wrong thing, I should say. Because the chief play, but from the beginning to the end, and that running back was no. I don't know if they need Tyree any longer.
1: Yeah, man.
0: I mean, honestly, you always need your pieces, eh? Yeah. You need an extra piece or something. Something can happen, but boy, that young man, you could stop him. For a while, but you're not going to completely stop him.
1: You can move.
0: The moves he makes.
1: Yeah.
0: But they was controlling him. They was controlling the game. You didn't watch the game. They was controlling the game.
3: Yeah.
0: They lost the game because of them.
1: I mean, you know.
0: Somebody got to win.
1: It's when you're playing and experience.
0: I like the Chiefs. I always root for the Chiefs, but I love how they match up with the Chiefs.
1: It's
0: a really good match.
3: I like the Chiefs as well. The Chiefs got probably one of the wildest fan base in the league.
1: Yes.
3: And
1: we're crazy.
3: There's one, I always tell my wife, there's one game I want to experience, and that's, well, of course, the Patriots game at Gillette Stadium.
1: You already did that already.
3: But second to that is, I haven't yet.
1: Oh.
3: But second to that is a Chiefs game in Kansas City.
1: Oh,
3: because it's different.
0: Listen, you got to buy a ticket from now if you want good
1: home.
3: We'll see.
1: Those are seriously, Duffy's not lying. Those tickets are sold out almost before
3: people going for the energy.
1: Season starts.
3: I wouldn't want to go before the winter season, so you know.
0: It's nice to be able to get a jacket and nice and, you know, and sitting down and taking selfies and making a cool goal to us. But I
3: got a question to ask. I think this is good content before we go into NBA. I think this is good content for the listening audience. What made you the NFL team, that's your team? What made you a fan of that team?
1: My daughter.
3: Oh, yeah?
1: I kid you not.
3: Really?
1: My daughter, Miracle. We would sit on Sundays and we watch, you know, different teams, different plays, different games. Now, a lot of people don't know that, but she loves sports. So she likes to watch it. She doesn't play sports, but she likes to watch sports.
3: Okay.
1: And one Sunday we were watching the games and she says, "Dad, we are going to cheer for Mahomes." And I'm like, okay. And I was like, why? And she says, and she started to give me this analytical view of his play. And I watched this unfold. And I was like, okay, this is cool.
3: Definitely
1: and
3: my daughter.
1: We stayed with it until now.
3: Nice. Yeah. Okay.
0: Well, I tell you the truth, guys.
3: That's an emotional connection.
1: Yeah.
0: I remember back in the day when we used to watch one television with the Braves only playing.
3: Mm-hmm, mm-hmm.
0: So I used to be, everybody, you had to choose to be a Brave friend, remember, way back then.
3: Yeah.
0: You know, then, over the years, because we are so proximity to Miami, is so close.
3: Mm-hmm.
0: And I really didn't have no favorite team, per se, except for basketball is Jordan, because then Chicago also is
3: big
0: on
3: the influence.
0: Too. So you Chicago,
3: WGN.
0: So I end up being a Chicago fan, but I've been approximately so close with Miami, and watching especially the college games. And at that time, the Hurricane was a kick butt, you know. So I became a Miami fan through the Hurricanes.
3: Okay,
0: Hurricane Atlanta being basketball, football, and hockey. Became a total fan of the Miami teams. You know, when you see the Gators and them play, that's me. When you see the Gators and them play, doing their season track and field, I glued to the TV. I just a Miami fan.
3: That's totally understood.
0: Yeah.
1: And the Patriots.
3: Let me start with basketball. I don't have a team now, but during that Jordan era, I was a Chicago fan, and similar to Godfrey, because I was such a Jordan fan, I was an everything Chicago fan. The White Sox, the Chicago Bears. I wasn't into them as I was into the Bulls, but because of Jordan's influence, I just became an overall Chicago fan. And then as I got older and Jordan left, I went to college in Rhode Island, which is next to, it's a tri-state next to Connecticut, Boston, New England. Mm-hmm. And when you live in any of those cities or states, you don't have no option to cheer for no other team. Mm-hmm. It's either you're a Patriots or you die. Like, that's it. All the sports bars, they either watching the Red Sox or they watching the Patriots. Anything else other than that, if you wearing their merchandise or anything, good luck.
0: You're going to buy, you're in trouble.
3: Good luck. Like, I remember seeing on the news somebody walk in with a Yankees hat or something.
0: Yeah, there you go.
3: They killed the guy.
4: Wow.
3: Yeah, the patriotism is deep. It's deep, deep, deep. So because I lived in that environment and was going to the games with classmates and that type of thing, not like the actual game, like bars to watch the games, I just became a Patriots fan, just witnessing what patriotism was like. You got to realize, like, back then, the most patriotism I was exposed to was when we went to Grand Turk for Inter High. How Grand Turk was so... Like, if you ain't from Grand Turk, you ain't nobody.
4: Nobody. You know what I mean? Nobody at all.
0: And it's still that way.
3: That was exactly. That was the most I had seen. So this level of what the whole city came together, black, white, no matter what you were, if you were a patriot, you were part of us.
4: Yeah. Shout outs to Grand Turk.
0: Yeah. You see me display it earlier, but when it comes to Woodhouse.
4: Yeah.
0: That's the kind of fan base we are. And, you know, so you hear a lot of stories like that. Mm-hmm. A lot of stuff, why people become such a fan of a team.
3: Correct.
0: Yeah, but she's right. If you go in some of these areas in the States and who have a deep fan base, you better be careful.
3: Oh, yeah. Mm-hmm. Especially if you're a rival.
0: You got some fellas that'll rip your shirt off you.
3: Well, I'm telling you.
0: Because they are that deep into their team, the fan. Yeah. You got some crazy fans.
3: Yeah, boy.
4: Indeed.
3: Yeah, boy.
4: We got 5 minutes left in the show, guys. You have some NBA story.
3: Yes, sir.
4: What is happening? Because we're not too far. WNBA is looking good, by the way.
0: Very, very good.
4: As well, too. Ooh, very, very good. Very nice game.
0: That girl made some stupid moves. What's her name? And she ran into the fan and to the stand to talk to a player when she was fouled. What's her name now? I mean, it was such a crazy thing. I mean, you got fouled. Mm-hmm. And the fans say, "You foul." And she gone and
3: She went back to approach
0: the stands.
3: Wow. And so she got suspended then.
0: Start something with the fan itself. I don't think they even suspended her, which she should have been. She should have been suspended.
3: Yeah, you can't walk in the stands.
0: And she started trying to defend herself. And girl, you're gonna let this stand on.
3: Yeah, that ain't,
0: you know, because at the end of the day, like they always tell you, a fan can say whatever he wants, so long he doesn't throw nothing at you.
4: Right.
0: And if he get to that point being very belligerent, then they're gonna move in from the stand.
4: Yeah.
0: Right?
4: Yep.
0: But he only said you foul.
3: It's crazy.
0: Anyway, but other than that, it's going well.
4: Yeah, and they're getting some good numbers, good support.
0: Good support.
4: I like that.
0: Excellent support by really fans. And that's why I was disappointed because, you know, you're now going at your fans.
4: Yeah. And you're on mainstream television. You were asking for fans. You never had any. Now you're getting fans. Then, are you going to do that?
0: For simple, you foul. You did foul, and the referee called the foul on you. So your frustration cannot be that bad.
3: Yeah.
0: Yeah, anyway, continue.
4: Yeah, sure.
3: First up, NBA preseason has started. We are 2 weeks out from the official start of the season. Mm-hmm. Jaylen Brown shined.
4: Of course.
3: LeBron hasn't debuted as yet, so he's on the bench enjoying his time while taking his helicopter ride from New York to Philadelphia to the games.
4: Every day?
3: To not play, yeah.
0: From where?
3: Yeah.
0: From New York?
3: He lives in New York, and he...
0: So he moved from LA.
3: Takes a helicopter to Philadelphia every day.
4: Wow.
3: Yeah.
4: I never knew that.
3: Yeah, you know, it's something like...
4: I didn't lie. That's expensive. But then again, you could afford it.
3: There we go. Brown scored 22 points in 17 minutes of play.
4: Jaylen?
3: That's a scary sign. That dude.
4: Listen, I like Jaylen Brown, mm-hmm. especially when he played for the Celtics. I followed him between him and Tatum. I love that duo. That was a synergy team.
3: Great combo.
4: When they broke that up, I couldn't understand the logic behind it.
0: Where are you playing now?
4: He's not playing for Philly.
3: Yeah. He joined LeBron joined him.
0: I see why LeBron joined
3: Tyrese
0: Philly.
3: Tyrese Maxey.
4: Yeah.
3: And Joel Embiid. But Jaylen had the ball because LeBron, Joel, and Tyrese Maxey sat out.
4: Wow.
3: So he scored a lot of points in little time. And of course they won. They played the Knicks. And that's going to be the season open game.
0: They played
3: as well.
0: The Knicks?
3: Yeah. Woo. That's going to be the season open game. So that's going to be hot.
0: That's going to be a serious game.
4: That's going to be hot. The Warriors
3: dominated the Lakers 124-98.
4: No
3: Stephen
4: surprise.
3: Curry, 16 points in 14 minutes.
0: They have some new players, though, right? The Warriors. Did they pick up?
4: They got a few young players, but I don't know who
3: they
4: are.
3: They didn't make any big moves.
0: A big move like that.
3: Yeah. Yeah, they're supposed to get Butler back because he was injured. So they're still okay. They're still okay.
4: Yeah, Butler back is not bad.
0: Listen, you don't need to be okay in the rest. You need to be good in the rest.
3: That part.
4: No, but Butler back would be good, though. Yeah.
3: And speaking of okay in the West, the Wolves played. That's LaMelo Ball and Anthony Edwards. Mm-hmm. They showed some good chemistry, and of course they won 116-97 over the Milwaukee Bucks. And those guys were balling. They were hitting threes. They got some smooth jump shots.
0: That's one of the best players in the league now is Edwards.
3: Yeah, I believe so.
4: Anthony, yeah.
3: Mm-hmm. And I don't know if you guys remember, but Tyrese.
4: Before you go there, the fact that Antetokounmpo left, he's now in Miami.
3: Yeah.
4: Where Godfrey lives.
0: No, I live here.
4: Well, yeah, you live in Miami too. Any word on his performance?
3: Oh, he's good. He's right in. The coach said that he thinks he's going to have one of his best seasons.
0: Who's that?
4: Antetokounmpo.
3: Heat's coach.
0: So what about my boy? Who's supposed to go to Miami?
4: That's who I'm talking about.
0: No. The fellow who got a chip on his shoulder, man, who move around like from OKC to New York.
4: The beer?
0: No, man. Oh, no. Man, y'all help me out here.
3: OKC.
0: He's at OKC. Then he went to the New York Jets. Then he went from New York Jets to...
3: Not Victor Oladipo?
0: No, man.
4: Oh.
0: Man. Anyway, that's not
4: good.
0: Yeah,
4: we'll
0: catch you up. Okay.
3: Yeah. The two... Top one, well, not two top, but two of the top players in the league returning this season. Tyrese Halliburton, remember about a year and a half ago in the NBA Finals, Game 7.
4: Mm-hmm.
3: First,
4: Halliburton. Yeah. Dangerous.
3: First 3 minutes in the quarter, he went down Achilles. So he's just coming back this season. And Damian Lillard, who also had an Achilles injury. He's coming back this season as well.
4: I like
0: Lillard. Remember,
3: Damian is now playing with Ja Morant. Ja Morant got traded to the Bucks, and they're looking pretty good.
4: Yeah,
3: looking pretty good. So
4: Morant is a good player. If they can keep Morant focused, he's going to be a force to be reckoned with. I mean, he's already a force.
3: Mm-hmm.
4: But if you can keep him disciplined. And you had these two together, unstoppable.
0: Yeah. I was wrong. He came from the Cavaliers. The guy, right? He didn't came from OKC. Him and James used to play together, and they couldn't get along.
4: Oh,
0: Curry.
3: Curry?
0: Enter Curry. What's his name?
4: Curry. I know you're talking.
3: He plays currently.
0: Him and James used to play together.
4: James Harden.
0: LeBron James.
4: Oh, LeBron.
0: And Cleveland. And they play in Cleveland.
4: Yeah.
3: Is he still active?
0: No, I try to remember the name of the person who's included.
4: Yeah, Kervin Irie?
0: Coach again?
4: Irie?
3: Kyrie Irving.
4: Kyrie Irving?
0: Yes, him.
3: Yes, gotcha.
4: For Dallas?
0: But I thought he was supposed to get traded to Miami.
3: No.
0: It wasn't?
4: Oh.
3: Anything is possible.
0: I heard that he was in talks to go to Florida.
4: I never heard that one.
3: He's a heat insider.
4: He's a good player.
0: He's a great player. His head is bad.
4: His head isn't bad.
0: Bad, come on.
4: His head isn't bad.
0: Okay.
4: He's just slightly misunderstood.
3: You sound like a father.
0: You're being diplomatic on that one. I know who makes a lot of money and don't really care too much.
4: Yeah. He has a very good business mind. He's very good. He reminds me of Jalen.
3: I was going to say the same thing just now. The same thing.
4: There you go. Yeah. They have that high IQ. And so the things that people don't see, they see. They have that third eye, the ability to see the unseen things. And so Jalen is very bright, very smart. And Kyrie's the same.
3: That type of smartness.
4: LeBron has it too.
3: It gives you. No, but LeBron has it with the respect of the league because he does it by the book.
4: Okay.
3: Jalen doesn't do it by the book.
4: Mm-hmm.
3: Jalen fired his agent and really is just doing this thing on his own. The league doesn't like that because you're creating too much power for yourself and you're building a following and now your influence is becoming too strong. So now...
4: Well, he made more money.
3: They're blocking... Exactly, that's the problem. Because you got to remember, Jalen is still a certain skin tone. He's still working for somebody. So now you're breaking the accord.
0: He has a brilliant mind. He understands agents.
3: And agency. He balls.
0: You can imagine he studied law mostly.
4: I was just about to say that. He did study law.
3: So gotta be.
0: Why do you need an agent? You can do it yourself.
4: Thank you.
0: And then two to one, he have a brilliant wife.
3: Or girlfriend, whoever.
4: Oh.
0: I mean, someone in the family.
3: He's just motivated
0: that
3: by
0: he can trust.
4: Right.
3: By doing things right. And he sees where players are getting robbed.
0: Yeah. So, of course, you're getting robbed.
3: Yeah. So he just doesn't want to be a part of that.
0: The good thing is,
3: this man could play ball.
4: Yeah, man.
3: This dude could play ball. So, he's the best of both worlds.
0: He's focused, put that way.
4: Very much. He's very much focused.
0: Very
4: much. Yeah. Okay. I'm told that the captain is in. Our time is up. Ladies and gentlemen, thank you so very much for joining us on the award-winning Sports Watch Show for another evening. We must apologize for the absence of our guests that didn't show this evening, but we do hope to have another set of guests next week because we've already scheduled some persons to be on. And so before we wrap up tonight's show, Sean, your final words. Final words for tonight.
3: Hey, it's good chilling with you guys tonight and informing you, and we got someone to call in. Hopefully we can get some more call in next time. We like congregating back and forth, just like how we do here, internally and externally.
4: Love it.
3: See you guys next week.
4: Patriots winning in week 5.
3: Patriots losing.
4: Oh, Patriots losing. Wow, okay. Reverse psychology. Here we go. Godfrey?
0: Well, you know, it's always a pleasure being on the show every week. I'm off next week, most likely, so I won't be here. But nevertheless, you and Sean will hold it down. So Turks and Caicos, I'm here, and I'm here for you guys. I'm here for my athletes. I'm here to make sure that Turks and Caicos see sports in a very, very good light, and they can hopefully see where we're going nowadays, and. We're all here to make sure that here in Sports Watch, make sure that you see that. We are definitely, Chris, and going forward, I think we will make sure that getting more of our local athletes and other persons on the show. So and that depends on you. That's the next, one of the next steps. I think though the athletes can hear from you. If they're here talking, call them up and tell them that, hey, we appreciate you. So these are the things that we do on Sports Watch to help to promote.
4: Dolphins, week 5?
0: Oh, we can win this week.
4: Huh.
0: We got to win one game at least, you know. Like I say, we are a young team. And we can win about 2 to 3 games before the season ends. And next year, watch out. We're coming out. I ain't say we can win this, but we will be doing
3: hearing a lot of static.
0: Big thing. I know, you know. But you know who we're going to be, though? Before we go, you know who we are going to be?
4: The Patriots?
0: Who are we going to beat them?
3: Guthrie, I can buy you a ticket to this game on November 1st.
4: Hold on. Let me make sure we're recording that. Say that again? Okay, I have that on tape.
0: Chris, I hold my breath on that one, too. But we are going to beat them.
4: Special thanks to Zoya for giving us the NFL picks and the results, and of course, taking us back into the TCIFA game much earlier. To Donna the Sunna, our engineer, a special thank you, as always, for holding it down for Sports Watch. Ladies and gentlemen,
0: I just want to thank the Youth Parliament, that Youth Parliament this week.
3: Yep,
0: we have awesome young people. I listen to a lot of the majority of that Youth Parliament. And I say we are in a very good place with our young
3: very
0: people.
3: Good. Very Indeed. Good. Kudos to those right. guys.
4: Have yourselves a good night. See you next week on the award-winning Sports Watch. We're out.
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When the prayers go up, the blessings come down. Be part of the Gospel Train and be blessed.

Yes, come on, let us praise his name. Let everybody bless his name. Let everything that has breath, let's give God all the honor, glory, and all the praise. You are listening to The Gospel Training with your host, Ryan Rims. It is indeed a blessing to be here with you one more time. I want to welcome each and every one of you to The Gospel Training, with the music is uplifting. The messages are powerful, and there's always room for one more passenger. So go ahead and call someone and let them know that the gospel train is on. Go ahead and share that link and let everybody know that the gospel train is on. Today we're going to brighten up your day with music of hope, faith, praise, encouragement. Music to uplift your spirit and to remind you exactly who God is. And I just want to say thank each and every one of you for stopping by and spend this time with me as you invite your friends and family to join every week. So turn up your volumes, open up your hearts, and get ready for a journey of uplifting gospel. This is your host, Ryan Williams. I'm so glad that you joined in. All aboard the gospel train. Let's get this train going as we celebrate a milestone. And this is indeed November Heritage Month. And I'm reminded of so many of our gospel greats, some who've gone on and some who are still here with us. And throughout this Heritage Month, I'm going to try to keep it as local as possible, to keep our local gospel music tunes in your ears. So I want you to take this journey with me as we look back at some of the greats and some of them who are still here. And, you know, I think of persons like Ms. Wendy Myers and Mr. Kyle Gardner. I work and played with Kyle in his last years, and it indeed was an honor for me to do so. And I thank God for the time that I did spend. Him and I, we got really, really, really close right before his passing. So I thank God for the opportunity. And you think about the Gospel Blitz, and there's so many groups, the Spiritual Harmonizers, and the Mighty Stars of Harmony, and the Turks and Caicos Mass Choir, the Pioneers, and so many others who've came along throughout the years. And, you know, once you start calling names, then you end up getting yourself in trouble because you forget some persons or groups. And I don't want to do that, but I want us to celebrate our people and especially our gospel artists, and give God thanks and praise for what they have done. As we celebrate 50 years of ministerial government, let us celebrate everything. Let us celebrate Turks and Caicos. Let's celebrate each other. Let's celebrate all the accomplishments we made, especially in the gospel world. And you know that the church has been around for so long, hundreds of years, and you know, let's celebrate God and who he is and what he's done for us, because it's because of him we should live. It's because of him we have the ability to be here, and you can watch me, you can listen to me. It's all because of him, because he didn't have to do it. But guess what? I know that you are, and I'm so glad that he did. So as we're going to get things started here on the gospel train, you know, we're going to go to our anthem, because we have to ask God, bless our country, bless our land. And this is one done by the Spiritual Harmonizers and Turks and Caicos Prayer. And I had someone who stopped by the office yesterday, and you know, he was talking about some of the greats, and he enjoyed the show, listening to a lot of the old tunes, and he spoke a lot about Wendy Myers and the contribution that she made, and he called so many others, Mr. Dennis Simmons, and the contribution he made, my father, Richard Williams, and Mr. Albert Crown, and Pastor Barbara Jarvis, and so many others, and Miss B, how you doing? Blessings to you. And so many others, and the great voices that they have, and he was just speaking about, you know, when you hear those people, when you hear them sing live, and the feelings, and you know how the spirit used to move, and I could attest to that. Miss, what's her name? Multiple Bodies. When I first
from what I remember hearing it live. It was a couple of years ago when RF Revival Faith Center, when she came down and she brought the house down. I mean, it was like I was listening to the album. I've never forgotten that. And, you know, so I just thank God for that.

Yes, Turks and Caicos, the prayer spiritual harmonizers, as we, you know, continue to ask God to keep us in prayer. And, you know, we're celebrating a lot of stuff. Let's celebrate each other. Let's celebrate God. How you doing, Astrid? Nice to see you. How you doing, Denise and Patty and all you guys who love this? It's nice to see you guys, right? Go ahead and share that link and let others know that the gospel train is on. And like I said, we're focusing on tonight, just

0: 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Let's do this again.
1: Come on, let us praise his name. Everybody bless his name.
0: Now, you know, I didn't want to do that one either. That's the intro. Where is the song? I thought I've loaded, but I didn't. You know, and you guys should know what this song is. You got to do this show in Heritage Month, right? Let's go. Here it is. Let's do this now. Hey, how you doing, Sister Katru? Blessings to you, right? I know you're going to share that link right ahead. Some Kekismas Choir. Unified Nation.

Yes, there it is, Turks and Caicos. Turks and Caicos Mass Choir live in Chicago, Unified Nation. And that's where we're striving to be. That's where we ought to be. That's where our prayers, that's where we should be, unified as a nation's country, as a people, that God will continue to lead us, guide us, and protect us, that we will live for Him. We will continue to do our best to make sure we take care of our land for future generations to come. Thank you, Father, for everything you have done and what you will continue to do in our hearts and our lives and in our land. We just want to say thank you, Turks and Caicos Mass Choir, for a beautiful song. Thank you, Pastor Chad Archibald, for a beautiful song that you've written. And we were so glad to record this. This was like this song for us when we did this album back then. But, you know, to God be the glory for the great things He has done. Let's go. We're going to keep it with, like I say, local. Just local. Just keep it local as we celebrate Heritage Month here in Turks and Caicos. We keeping it local, y'all. Here's my girl, Robin Hines. The Lord is my shepherd.

Yes, I do. I love you, Lord. Amen. And you know, thank you, listener. I'm not going to call your name, but yes, I'll bring it back for you one more time. Say, I want to hear some Robin Hines tonight. And yes, bring that one back for me. So let me just do it one more time. That's listen, I'm just going to play it.

Yes, my girl Robin Hines, dear, to the Lord is my shepherd. Beautiful song, beautiful song, beautiful song. Love it, I love it, I love it. And you know, whenever Robin's in the house, she brings the house down. So thank you so much. Thank you so much. I had to bring it back for my girl. And she requested Uncle D. Thank you so much. Much love and appreciation for you. And, you know, just the other day we were talking about you and Brother Carlos and Joshua and myself, and you know, talking about those days back at Bible Study Ministries to Kyle House. And thank you for everything that you have done in my life to help to get me to this place where I am right now. So thank you so much, Uncle D. Really appreciate you and all that you have done. And we're here, and we are this gospel train with your host Ryan Williams. So we're here as we celebrate Heritage Month here in Turks and Caicos. We're keeping everything local tonight. So the next one you're going to hear, my girl, Angel Taylor. You know, Angel, she's another one who brings the house down. This one is called All of Me. Let's go, Angel.

0: Yes, Father, I give you all of me, my girl, the angel, Taylor, all of me. That was a beautiful one she did back in the day, right? And continue with more music here on the Gospel Train. Like I'm saying, we're going to keep it local, all local. So you're going to hear local all show long. Here's my boy, Mr. J. Molly, and he's exalted. This is my boy, J. Molly, right? Turks and Caicos live.
1: Thank you, Jesus.

Yes, and that's my boy, Mr. J. Marley. He exalted as he did a number of worship songs there. Let's continue with more music here on the gospel train. But as Sister Gertrude posted earlier, it was Auntie Catherine. Sorry, I thought it was Sister Gertrude. Auntie Catherine posted earlier, October 10th at 7 p.m. is called World Prayer Day, and it's for 1 hour from 7 p.m. to 8 p.m. this coming Saturday at October 10th. The 10th of the 10th at 7 p.m. is World Prayer Day, and we're asking persons to come together or wherever you are, spend an hour in praying to God as He move on our behalf. So let's continue with our celebrations here on the Gospel Train as we celebrate Heritage Month and we celebrate our local artists here in Turks and Caicos. So coming up next, the Salem Baptist Brotherhood, right? Because we need a blessing, aren't we? We always need a blessing from Him, because He is the King of Kings and the Lord of Lords. We need a blessing. Turks and Caicos, we need a blessing.

0: on you.
1: Yes, the Salem Baptist Brotherhood Day. We need a blessing from you every day. We're going to give a big shout out to each and every one of you who have a lock to the gospel train. Go ahead and share that link. Let others know. So the gospel train is on. Yolanda, girl, how you doing? Blessings to you wherever you are, wherever you got a lock, right? Hi, my girl in South Carolina, Laura, how you doing? Blessings to you, my dad, and D.C., my uncle, Uncle Desmond and Marilyn, Celeste and Aldine up there in Bowie. Sharon and Charlene and Lydia. Guys, somewhere up there, Rosie, how you guys doing? Auntie Margaret down there in Lauderdale. Blessings to you guys, right? Always have a lock to the gospel train. I pray your strength. And God, we need a blessing from you every day. Hey, what's up, Crumbles? How you doing, brother? Blessings to you, bro. As we enjoy some local artists, local music tonight as we celebrate Heritage, right? Heritage Month here in Turks and Caicos. And we want to continue with more music here on the gospel train. Now, Mom, I'm going to make this one special for you. These are your granddaughters, my nieces, the Cook sisters. And this is one they did a couple of years ago. And this one for you, Mom. And this one is called The Glory of the Lord. Is this the one I had? No, I don't think that's the one I wanted. Give me 1 minute. Let me just switch that up. This is the one I wanted. And this one is called When Praises Go Up by the Cook Sisters. Let's go local all day, every day.

Yes, that's the Cook Sisters. Praises go up, blessings come down. Let's continue with more music here on the Gospel Train. Let's go.

Hey, listen, ooh, remember that? We're going to take it back. I like to call these songs Sunday Afternoon Requests. Ring on and on, for God will. Do you believe that? If you know that God will answer your prayer, just send some hearts up, send some blessings up. Say, thank you, Father, for answered prayers. Father God, if you just have the mustard seed, the faith of the size of a mustard seed, you will believe it. He will just bless you. You believe it and you shall receive it. Just the size of a mustard seed. That God will answer that prayer. It don't matter what it is, what you might be going through, what you may be experiencing. Even those joys, just give him blessing for it, because he will continue to answer your prayer. Come on, ring on and on. As my Father, he's going to answer every prayer.

Yes, the spiritual harmonizers there with prayer bells from heaven. Let them ring on and on. As God, He will answer each and every prayer. Let's continue with more music here on the Gospel Train as we celebrate Heritage Month here in Turks and Caicos.

Yes, in the afternoon, I'm just wanting to say, by grace, mighty stars of Harmony Day, like I said, we're keeping it all local as we sit back, relax, and enjoy this nice, wonderful music here on the Gospel Train, right? Continue to call a friend and neighbor, let them know that the Gospel Train is on with your host, Ryan Williams, live and direct. Oh, I didn't give out the numbers. The numbers to call is 1-900-222-2007 or 946-2007. You can call out. I want to give a big shout out to my girl, Tuni. Tuni, how you doing? Miss Audrey and Miss Shannon, how you guys doing? Mother DC, how you doing? Blessings to you, right? Always get a locked in. What's up, brother? Stop by yesterday to give me a shout out and send your love to my family. So thank you so much, brother, for that. Let's continue with more music here on the Gospel Train. That was Sinner Saved by Grace, the Spiritual Harmonizers. And now we'll continue with some more music. Here's the Gospel Blitz. Jesus is the name, right? Let's go.

Yes, there's no other name that has the power of God. There is no other name. I know Jesus is indeed is the name. And yes, Uncle D, yes, I know that was my dad, Mr. Richard Williams, a.k.a. DeSarge, leading that song. Sinner Saved by Grace is Spiritual Harmonite. I mean, Mighty Stars of Harmony, sorry. And that's my dad. Great song, love it. Let's continue with more music here on the Gospel Train where I'm at now. Go ahead and keep it locked. Continue to share the link. How you doing, Miss Leanne Jolly, Miss Leanne Swan? How you guys doing? Blessings to you, Miss Irene, Auntie Irene, and Miss Auntie Iris. How you guys doing? Miss Sarah Wilson, how you doing? Blessings to you. To Miss Kathleen Harvey and Chinnery and Reed and Miss Reed. How you guys doing? To Miss Ivy Baston, how you doing? Auntie I, blessings to you. Pray your strength in the Lord, right? To Miss Shirley Jennings, how you doing? Miss Minifer Jennings, how you guys doing? Blessings to you, Sadis and Sherry and the crew, right? Blessings to you guys as you listen in to the Gospel Train. Lorna, Miss Lorna James and Lillian and the crew down there and North Creek. How you guys doing? And Cadets Allotment, because she's going to correct me. Cadets Allotment, blessings to you guys. Right on, you have a lock on my Facebook page, wherever you are. Blessings to you. Let's continue with more music here on the Gospel Train. Turks and Caicos Mass Choir again. Is God good or what? Is he good? Come on, let's go.

As Turks and Caicos mask, is God good or what? Is Almighty God, is He good or what? Let's continue with more music. Like I say, all local artists, local gospel, as we continue here on the gospel train. Here's this gospel pioneers with All Day Long. Let's go.

Sorry, the Gospel Pioneers, David, all day long. I've been with Jesus, right? Let's continue with more music here on the Gospel Train as we continue to celebrate us. This is us. Let's go.

Robert Hines. I got Robert Hines, right? Blue Sky. Home music here in the Turks. We celebrate Heritage Month here in Turks and Caicos. If you're having a blue sky, just raise your hand and say, Father, thank you. I can see clearly now, right? Rain is gone. The snow is gone. Have some clear blue sky. My girl Robin, right? Let's go.

Yes, Nothing But Blue Skies, and that's my girl again, Miss Robin Hines. Beautiful vocalist, a very powerful song, Blue Skies, and you know, she really showed her vocal talents on that one, right? Blue Skies. Anyway, I'm going to just break from local music just for a quick minute because I promised my brother, Mr. Kevin McCartney, that I'll upload the song from last week. I couldn't find it, so I think I found it now, Kevin. So here we gonna go. Here we go. I'm gonna play the song. Don't let the light die on me. And Crumbles, this one for you, brother. This one for you.

0: Let This Light and Me Die. Great song, Dale Crumbles. Great one. I'm glad I got to find it and play it for you. Thank you for that song. And each one of us should be saying, don't let that light in us die. We shouldn't let the light in us die. I'm going to be right back after this quick word. Right back.
1: 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It's a movement. 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
0: Yes, that's the Gospel Fest, Sunday, October 11th. So be there, be square, go ahead and get your tickets and enjoy yourself. Have to listen to some great gospel music, great local artists is going to be on scene as well. So go out and be a part of the Gospel Fest 2026 this year here. And do enjoy yourself, right? So let's continue with more music here on the Gospel Train as we go back to our local artists. And we're about to wind down in a little bit. But before we do, I want to send condolences to Doreen and Mavis and the entire family circle. I'm sorry for your loss. I know these are some real difficult times, and I pray your strength in the Lord. Also to my brother, Solana Barranco, Linda, and my boy Ken and Cavell, and the entire Prosper family and the Barranco family for the loss of their loved one as well. We know that earth has no sorrow that heaven cannot heal. So brothers, sisters, friends, I pray your strength in God. Just know that he is there. He said, I'll never leave you nor forsake you, even in these difficult times. And we know losing a loved one is not easy. It is not easy, but God understands your tears, so just cry, you know. And I pray your strength in God as we continue more music here in the Gospel Train. Be blessed.

Worthy is the Lamb. That song, it just does something to me. Thank you so much to my cousin Latuina Fulford for the beautiful song. Worthy indeed is the Lamb. Beautiful song, but I got to get out of here. I had one more song to play. I had to switch it up. I don't know. The Holy Spirit just placed this song. And I'm going to do this real quick so before we get out of here. And then I'm to my actual song and I'm out. But I have to do this. And Jenny, wherever you are, I heard you. I heard you a few years ago. You sung this song live at Revival Faith Center. And I was blown away. Pray for me. I'm trying to work out something, so pray for me. You know, God, place these things in your spirit. You don't know exactly where everything's going to come from and how it's going to come together. But when God puts something in your spirit, you start working towards it, and everything just falls in place. So pray for me. Here's my girl, Jenny, Multiple Bodies. I'm going to get out of here real quick.

You know, I want to thank each and every one of you for spending this time here with me on the Gospel Jam. I really, truly had a blast. I'm trying to get a co-host for next week. So pray that that works out, that the person, say yes and come co-host with me next week. So I'm really looking forward to that. But to God be the glory for the great things He has done and will continue to do, unless as we continue to celebrate our Heritage Month. Pray that God will be with us as we celebrate what He's given us. And we will continue to take care of what He has given us, our great local gospel artists. Let's continue to pray for those who are still around and making great gospel music. I'm looking for some more new music, new gospel music to play here on the Gospel Train. So keep listening. Let's get some recordings going on. Let's get the music out there so our people can hear that. Just one thing before I signed out. Last week, I had mentioned here on the Gospel Train that everyone has a story. And I was encouraging persons, don't be too afraid to, you know, let your story become your testimony so that others can be blessed. And, you know, I had the privilege on Saturday to sit there and listen to about three people just give me a little portion of their story. And, you know, sometimes you hear these things and you're blown away. And you're gonna the question's always to me is why you don't share your story so others can know, so that they can learn from you. So I'm encouraging us, let's share our stories. Let's share our local stories, our gospel stories, our personal stories. Let's share our stories to encourage others so that they can learn from our experiences. So thank you for spending this time here with me. I love you, but God love you best. I gotta get out of here. I'm way over my time. I gotta get out of here. Until next time, this is Ryan Sun of the Gospel Train. Have a blessed one.

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2: 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So, Turks and Caicos, let us take time to pray.

Praise the Lord. Psalm 19, verse 7 to verse 14. The law of the Lord is perfect, converting the soul. The testimony of the Lord is sure, making wise the simple. The statutes of the Lord are right, rejoicing the heart. The commandment of the Lord is pure, enlightening the eyes. The fear of the Lord is clean, enduring forever. The judgments of the Lord are true and righteous altogether. More to be desired are they than gold, yea, than much fine gold. Sweeter also than honey and the honeycomb. Moreover, by them is thy servant warned, and in keeping of them there is great reward. Who can understand his arrows? Cleanse thou me from secret faults. Keep back thy servant from presumptuous sins. Let them not have dominion over me. Then shall I be upright, and I shall be innocent from the great transgression. Let the words of my mouth and the meditation of my heart be acceptable in thy sight, O Lord, my strength and my redeemer. Praise the name of the Lord. We welcome you to our program this evening, Take Time to Pray. Be blessed in the presence of the Lord. God is with us. He wants to help us. Let us always remember that He is interested in every area of our lives. He is a wonderful God. He is a great God. He is a mighty God. He is our Father, and He will supply your every need. Praise the name of the Lord. And so at this time, we want to say congratulations to those of you who may be celebrating a special occasion. Condolences to those of you who may have lost a loved one. May God strengthen, may God keep you, may God watch over you. And so we are so thankful that you are joining in with us this evening for this program, Take Time to Pray. In the program this evening, we will be praying the word of the Lord. For a while, let us look at some scriptures that I'd like to share with you in relationship to the word of the Lord. Matthew chapter 8, verse 5 to 13 says, "And when Jesus was entered into Capernaum, there came unto him a centurion beseeching him and saying, Lord, my servant lies at home sick of the palsy, grievously tormented. And Jesus said unto him, I will come and heal him. The centurion answered and said, Lord, I am not worthy that thou shouldest come under my roof, but speak the word only, and my servant shall be healed. For I am a man under authority, having soldiers under me. And I say to this man, go, and he goes, and to another, come, and he comes. And to my servant, do this, and he does it. When Jesus heard it, he marveled and said to them that followed, Verily I say unto you, I have not found so great faith, no, not in Israel. And I say unto you, that many shall come from the east and the west, and shall sit down with Abraham and Isaac and Jacob in the kingdom of heaven. But the children of the kingdom shall be cast out into outer darkness. There shall be weeping and gnashing of teeth. And Jesus said unto the centurion, Go thy way, and be it as thou hast believed. So be it done unto thee. And his servant was healed that very hour. Praise God. And so, what is the word of God? The word of God is a manifestation of the mind and the will of God. It is the living word. 2 Timothy 3 verse 16 to 17 tells us, all scripture is given by inspiration of God and is profitable for doctrine, for reproof, for correction, for instruction in righteousness, that the man of God may be perfect. Praise the name of the Lord, thoroughly furnished unto all good works.
And so we see that the word of God subdues and mortifies evil desires and blasphemous thoughts as they rise within. The word of God answers unbelief and error as they assault from outside. A single text, well understood, correctly applied at once, destroys a temptation and subdues the most difficult adversary. The word of God is so precious. Praise the name of the Lord. We are told in Romans chapter 1, verse 16, where the apostle Paul to the saints at Rome says, "For I am not ashamed of the gospel of Christ, for it is the power of God unto salvation to everyone that believes, to the Jew first and also to the Greek." The word of God transforms. The word of God renews. The word of God refreshes. When you pray the word of God, you can be transformed. You can be renewed and you can be refreshed. Praise the name of the Lord. We're told in Revelation chapter 1, verse 3, "Blessed is he that reads and they that hear the words of this prophecy and keep those things which are written therein, for the time is at hand." When you pray the word of God, you are blessed. Praise the name of the Lord. Hallelujah. We are told in 2 Peter chapter 1, verse 19, the word of God says, "We have also a more sure or true word of prophecy, whereunto ye do well that ye take heed as unto a light that shines in a dark place until the day dawn and the day star arise in your hearts." When we pray the word of God, our path is illuminated. Praise God. We get direction. Praise God. Psalm 119 verse 105 says, "Thy word is a lamp unto my feet and a light unto my path." Hallelujah. The book of Hebrews in Hebrews chapter 4 verse 12 tells us, "For the word of God is quick and powerful. The word of God is sharper than any two-edged sword, piercing even to the dividing asunder of soul and spirit and of the joints and marrow, and is a discerner of the thoughts and intents of the heart." Hallelujah. The all-powerful sword of the living God is able to cut through every defense the enemy can raise. Hallelujah. When you wield it or use with authority by a servant of God, nothing can withstand its ability to cut straight to the core of a matter and uncover the truth. You can gain victory through praying the word of the Lord. Joshua chapter 1 verse 1 tells us, "This book of the law shall not depart out of thy mouth, but you shall meditate therein day and night, that you may observe to do according to all that is written therein. Then you will make your way prosperous. Then you will have good success." You want prosperity? Pray the word of the living God. You want success? Pray the word of the living God. Praise the name of the Lord. You want good health? Pray the word of the living God. Hallelujah. Oh, my friends, the word of the living God is powerful. The word of the living God is alive. The word of the living God is for you right now. Praise the name of the Lord. James chapter 1, verse 21 to 25 says, "Wherefore lay aside all filthiness and superfluity of naughtiness or abundance of wickedness, and receive with meekness the engrafted word which is able to save your souls. But be ye doers of the word and not hearers only, deceiving your own selves." You cannot lose out when you pray the word of the Lord.
There is no enemy the word of the Lord cannot defeat. Hallelujah. Praying the word of God requires regular reading of the word. It requires memorization of the word of the Lord. It requires meditation of the word of the Lord. It requires storage of the word on your heart and your mind. It requires regular Bible study, regular study of the word of God. 2 Timothy chapter 2, verse 1 says, study to show thyself approved unto God, a workman that needs not to be ashamed, but rightly dividing the word of truth. And so I want to encourage each one of you to get into the habit of praying the word of the Lord. And not only just praying, but believing, have faith in God. For whatever he says in his word will surely come to pass. Praise the name of the Lord. And so we are going to prepare our hearts for prayer at this time. The hymn writer says, there is a garden where Jesus is waiting, a place that is wondrously fair, for it glows with the light of his presence. 'Tis the beautiful garden of prayer. There's a garden where Jesus is waiting, and I go with my burden and care, just to learn from his lips words of comfort in the beautiful garden of prayer. There's a garden where Jesus is waiting, and he bids you to come meet him there, just to bow and receive a new blessing in the beautiful garden of prayer. Oh, the beautiful garden of prayer. Oh, the beautiful garden of prayer. There my Savior awaits, and he opens the gates to the beautiful garden of prayer. Would you come to the beautiful garden of prayer this evening? Praise the name of the Lord. And so if you are able to, you can pray along, hallelujah, praying the word of the Lord. It is so awesome. It is so wonderful. And you cannot lose out. Praise the name of the Lord. Hallelujah. So let's bow our heads if you can as we go to our mighty God in prayer. Heavenly Father, your word tells us that you are the creator of the universe. Your word tells us that you are the savior of the world. Your word tells us that you are a friend that sticketh closer than a brother. Your word tells us that you are the mighty God. Your word tells us that you are the Prince of Peace. Your word tells us that you are our strength and our song. Your word tells us that you are a light to the Gentiles. Your word tells us that you are a friend of sinners. Your word tells us that you are Alpha and you are Omega. Your word tells us that you are the beginning and the end. And your word tells us that you are our soon coming King. Hallelujah. And so, Father, as we come to you this evening, we pray a prayer of thanksgiving from Psalm 9, verse 1 to 3. I will praise you, O Lord, with my whole heart. I will sing forth your marvelous works. I will be glad and rejoice in you. Praise the name of the Lord. I will sing praise to your name, O thou most high. When my enemies are turned back, they shall fall and perish at your presence. We pray Psalm 34.

Have mercy upon us, O Lord, according to thy loving kindness, according to the multitude of thy tender mercies. Blot out our transgressions. Wash us thoroughly from our iniquity and cleanse us from our sins. God, we have done so many wrong things. And so we come to you in true repentance this evening, not only for ourselves, but we repent for the sins of our family members. We repent for the sins of our nation. Praise the name of the Lord. And so, God, as we pray to you this evening, as we pray the word of the Lord, we pray Jeremiah chapter 33, verse 3. Will you say, call unto me, and I will answer you and show you great and mighty things. And so, Father, we are calling on your name this evening, and we believe that you will answer us, and we believe that you will indeed show us great and mighty things. Father in heaven, we pray Jeremiah chapter 1, verse 12, where your word says, I am ready to perform my word. God, we know that you are ready to come through for us. So, Lord, we wait on you, and we wait with expectation, knowing, God, that you are true to your word and you will come through for us. We pray Matthew chapter 18, verse 19. Again, I say to you that if any two of you agree on earth concerning anything that you may ask, it shall be done for them by my Father in heaven. And so we pray with faith, believing that you will hear and you will answer our prayer. And so, Father, we thank you that we are fearfully and wonderfully made. We thank you that we are the righteousness of God in Christ. We thank you that we are blessed and highly favored of the Lord. We thank you that we are the head and not the tail, because it's all written in your word, Lord. When we are presented with difficulties or problems, we can confess that we can do all things through Christ that strengthen us. When we are sick, Lord, your word tells us, surely he hath borne our griefs and carried our sorrows, yet we did esteem him stricken, smitten of God and afflicted. But Lord, you were wounded for our transgressions. You were bruised for our iniquities. The chastisement of our peace was upon him, and by his stripes we are healed. By his stripes we are healed. By his stripes we claim healing in the name of Jesus. By his power we are set free. Father, your word tells us, in Luke chapter 10, verse 19, that you have given us power to trample over serpents and scorpions and over the power of the enemy, and nothing can harm us. Lord, we use that power and authority to break, to smash, to crush, to uproot, and to scatter to pieces every plan that Satan has formed against our lives, against our families, against our ministries, against our homes, against our relationships, against our finances, and all that belong to us. We thank you, Lord. Hallelujah. In the name of Jesus, we thank you, and we claim complete victory this evening in the name of Jesus. And we decree and we declare that no weapon formed against us shall prosper. Hallelujah. You are Jehovah Jireh, our great provider. You want us to prosper and be in health. We claim household salvation. Praise the name of the Lord. You said you will provide a way in the desert. So no matter what is going on, you will make a way for us. In Matthew chapter 18, verse 18, you said, assuredly I say unto you, whatever you bind on earth will be bound in heaven, and whatever you loose on earth shall be loosed in heaven. And we thank you, Lord. You are Jehovah Shalom. You are our peace. And when the storms of life come raging,

0: will give us peace, the peace that passeth all understanding. Praise the name of the Lord. And so we thank you for the peace of God. Praise the name of the Lord. And now, Lord, we pray from Psalm 23, a psalm of provision, deliverance, and victory. The Lord is my shepherd. I shall not want. He makes me to lie down in green pastures. He leads me beside the still waters. He restores my soul. He leads me in the paths of righteousness for his name's sake. Yea, though I walk through the valley of the shadow of death, I will fear no evil, for you are with me. Thy rod and thy staff, they comfort me. Lord, you prepare a table before me in the presence of my enemies. Lord, you anoint my head with oil. My cup runneth over. Surely, truly, goodness and mercy shall follow me all the days of my life, and I will dwell in the house of the Lord forever. Praise the name of the Lord. God, how we thank you for the word of the Lord. And so, Father, we're going to pray to you now, Lord, for our government, Lord. We pray for all those, God, that you have placed in authority over this land in the name of Jesus. Father in heaven, we give you thanks for the government of this country. God, we pray for all the men and the women who have authority over us in any way. We pray, God, that you'd pour out your spirit upon them, that you would make known your word to them, that you would cause them to be men and women of integrity, that they will be obedient in all things, Lord. Praise the name of the Lord, that we may lead a quiet and peaceable life in all godliness and honesty. We pray, God, that you would make their hearts and their ears attentive to godly counsel, that they will do the right thing in your sight. Praise the name of the Lord. Heavenly Father, let the upright dwell in our government. Bring to light what is hidden in darkness and expose the secret aims of the hearts. Let this nation remember from whence we have fallen and repent and return to doing our first works, settling our hearts and our souls to seek the Lord. Praise the name of the Lord. Help us, God, to humble ourselves and pray always and turn from our wicked ways and serve the true and the living God. Father in heaven, hear them, Lord. Forgive our sins, O Lord, and heal our land. Open our eyes, dear Father, and help us to turn from darkness to light. Father, soften the hearts that are hardened through the deceitfulness of sin. For God, you are not willing that any should perish, but that all should come to repentance. Heavenly Father, raise a standard in this nation. Cause the rains of your spirit to flood this land and revive your work in the midst of us. Raise up intercessors in our nation to pull down strongholds over this land, and let your glory, O Lord, be revealed. Praise the name of the Lord. So, Father, we thank you. We thank you. We thank you for all that you have done. We thank you, Lord, for this country that we call home. And we pray your blessings upon this country in the name of Jesus Christ. Hallelujah. And so we want to say thanks to every one of you for taking time out to listen to our program. And we want to say a benediction from Ephesians chapter 3, verse 16 and onwards. It says, may God grant you, according to the riches of his glory, to be strengthened with might by his spirit in the inner man, that Christ may dwell in your hearts by faith, that you will be rooted and grounded in love, that you will be able to comprehend what with all saints, what is the breadth and length and depth and height, and to know the love of Christ, which passeth knowledge, that you will be filled with all the fullness of God. Now unto him who is able to do exceedingly abundantly above all that we can ask or think, according to the power that worketh in us. Unto him be glory in the church by Christ Jesus throughout all ages. World without end. Amen. God bless each and every one of you. Amen. Amen. Amen.
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3: 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I am Apostle Cindy Jarrett. 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
4: So, Father, in the name of your Son, I bless your name. I glorify you. I thank you for this opportunity to be used by you. I thank you, God, if you even let me clean your chairs. I am not worthy, not enough to even walk in your house and speak on your behalf. I thank you for calling me your daughter. I thank you, God, for cleaning me up on the inside and yet still doing more. I thank you, God, hallelujah, for being my King, my Redeemer, my Savior, my Lord. I thank you, Lord, for looking down upon my life and recognizing, oh God, that you have called me to this planet, on this, under this firmament, to do a work for you. God, no matter how great or no matter how small, may I do with the Spirit in a more excellent way, not just with an excellent spirit. Hallelujah. I thank you, Lord. Hallelujah. For you are mighty and you are my God, and I put my trust in you. Lord, have your way in this place, in this moment, in this hour, in this word. Let every ear that hear, let their spirit hear, thus says the Lord, in Yahshua's mighty name, who we call Jesus the Christ. Amen. Amen. Can I get amen?
5: Amen.
4: Let's turn our Bibles to 2 Chronicles chapter 20. 2 Chronicles chapter 20. After this, the Moabites, I'm reading from the New International Version. Amen. And it reads thus. After this, the Moabites and the Amorites, with some of the Meunites, came to wage war against Jehoshaphat. Some people came and told Jehoshaphat, a vast army is coming against you from Edom, from the other side of the Dead Sea. It is already in Hazion Tamar. That is in Gida. Verse number 3 said, alarm, Jehoshaphat resolved to inquire of the Lord. And he proclaimed a fast for all of Judah. Verse number 4 says, the people of Judah came together to seek help from the Lord. Indeed, they came from every town in Judah to seek him. Then Jehoshaphat stood up in the assembles of Judah and Jerusalem at the temple of the Lord in the front of the new courtyard. Amen. You see that there? Verse number 6 says, and he said, Lord, the God of our ancestors, are you not the God who is in heaven? You rule over the kingdoms of the nations. Power and might are in your hand, and no one can withstand our God. Did you not drive out the inhabitants of the land before your people Israel and gave it forever to the descendants of Abraham, your friend? They have lived in it and have built it a sanctuary for your name, saying, if calamity comes on us, hey, whether the sword of judgment or plague or famine, we will stand in your presence before this temple that bears your name and will cry out to you in our distress, and you will hear us and save us. Verse number 10. But now here are men of Ammon and Moab and Monsir, whose territory you would not allow Israel to invade when they came from Egypt. So they turned away from them and did not destroy them. Verse 11. See how they are repaying us by coming to drive us out of the possession you gave us as an inheritance. Our God will not judge, will you not judge them? For we have no power to face this vast enemy that is attacking us. We do not know what to do, but our eyes, hallelujah, our eyes, glory be to God, are on you. Verse 13. All the men of Judah with their wives and children and little ones stood there before the Lord. Then the Spirit of the Lord came on Jehaziel, the son of Zechariah, the son of Benaniah, the son of Jehud, the son of Mattaniah, a Levite, hallelujah, a descendant of Ashra, as he stood in the assembly. He said, listen, hallelujah, listen, King Jehoshaphat, listen, Apostle Jared, listen, you better put your name in that, hallelujah, and listen, O King, and all who live in Jerusalem, this is what the Lord has to say. Don't be afraid, don't be discouraged, because of this vast army. For the battle is not yours, hallelujah, but the battle is the Lord. Hallelujah. Tomorrow, march down against them. They will be climbing by the pass of Zin, and you will find them at the end of the gorge. Hallelujah. In the desert of Jeruel. Verse 17. You will not have to fight this battle. Glory be to God. Take your positions and stand firm. Hallelujah. Tell somebody, stand firm. Just wave your finger and say, stand firm. Stand firm and see the deliverance of God. Glory be to God. Stand firm and see the deliverance of your God. Judah, Jerusalem, do not be afraid. Do not be discouraged. Go out, face them tomorrow, and the Lord will be with you. Verse number 18 says, Jehoshaphat bowed down his face to the ground, and all the people of Judah and Jerusalem fell down in worship before the Lord. Then some Levites, hallelujah, from Korahites and the Korahites stood up and praised the Lord, the God of Israel, with a very loud voice. Early in the morning, they left for the desert of Tekoa. As they set out, Jehoshaphat stood and said, listen to me, Judah, and the people of Jerusalem. Have faith in the Lord your God, and you will be upheld. Have faith in his prophets, and you will succeed. Glory be to God. After consulting the people, Jehoshaphat appointed men to sing to the Lord and praise him for the splendor of his holiness as they went out at the head of the army, saying, give thanks. Oh, glory be to God, to our God. Hallelujah. For his love endures forever. Verse 22. As they began to sing praises, the Lord set an ambush against the men of Ammon and Moab and Mansir, who were invading Judah, and they were defeated. The Amorites and the Moabites rose up against the men, hallelujah, from Mansir to destroy and annihilate them. After they finished slaughtering the men of Seir, they helped to destroy, hey, oh, glory be to God, one another, hallelujah. When the men of Judah came to the place that overtook the desert and looked towards the vast army, they saw only dead bodies laying on the ground, and no one had escaped. So Jehoshaphat and his men went to carry off the plunder, and they found among, hallelujah, them a great amount of equipments and clothes and articles and values, hallelujah, more than they could ever take away. There was so much plunder that it took 3 days to collect it all. Glory, hallelujah, hallelujah. On the fourth day, they assembled in the valley of Beraka, where they praised the Lord. This is why this is called the valley of Beraka to this day. Verse 27, then led by Jehoshaphat, all the men of Judah and Jerusalem, returning joyfully, hallelujah, hallelujah, to Jerusalem. For the Lord had given them cause to rejoice over their enemies. They entered Jerusalem and went to the temple of the Lord with harps and with harps and lyres and trumpets. Verse 29, the fear of God came on all the surrounding kingdoms when they heard of how the Lord had fought against the enemies of Israel. And the kingdom of Jehoshaphat was at peace, for his God had given him rest, hallelujah, rest on every side. Here is the reading of God's word. Can I get an amen?
5: Amen.
4: Of course, this is a divine proclamation. Oh, glory be to God. This is a divine proclamation. Get your pens. Get your pens and papers, your notepads. I used to say your Blackberries. Hallelujah. Get them all out. Hey, your eyeberry, your toothberry. Hey, your fingerberry, your hairberry. Get something out. Amen. And make your notes. As this chapter opens, it begins by stating two facts, two kinds of people that decided to make war with Jehoshaphat. There is two kinds of people. Hey, glory be to God. Hallelujah. That make war with God's people. Hallelujah. And the number of people in the group that have plotted against him. Let's go. Here is a brief history about the kind of people. The Moabites and the Amorites were a people that God had cursed. Nobody want to hear me today, huh? Hallelujah. The Amorites and the Moabites, God cursed these people for 10 generations because of their mother. Nobody want to hear me. Nobody want to hear me? Hallelujah. These were the wicked daughters of Lot. Nobody want to say amen. Come on here. Somebody open say amen.
5: Amen.
4: Huh?
6: Amen.
4: So these were Amorites and the Moabites, cursed people. People who fight God's people are normally cursed people. Nobody wants to say, nobody goes and fight God's people. Ah, nobody wants to talk to me. The next kind of people are the Minuets. When I did the research of these people, they were people always hanging around the Dead Sea. You know the doctors say you are what you eat. You become what you hang around. Nobody wants to say amen. Birds of a feather flock together. You never see an eagle flying with a duck. They don't match. They don't hang. No sir. Amen. Amen. These are the people, you go do the research, that were hanging, they were always around deadness. The history of these people, there is really no history about them. It always, when you do the history check on them, the research, it says, they seem to always be inspired or they insert themselves with joining forces with people that always will join forces against you. Jesus Christ. Hallelujah.
5: Hallelujah.
4: Hallelujah. These are the people that insert themselves. They were hanging around the Dead Sea. And not only them, when you do the research on them, hallelujah, look what kind of people they were. That if you do the research, they were always people. When you say, let's fight against God, people, they would join them. That's who they were. They fought. They came in partnership to fight against Jehoshaphat. They came in partnership to fight against Hezekiah. Oh, my God. Hezekiah. They came in partnership, hallelujah, to fight against Uzziah, God's people. Every time their name comes up, it's against fighting with people who want to fight against you. Nobody will say amen.
5: Amen. Amen.
4: Their people with no history. Dead people with no history. Nobody will hear me. You got to be careful when people can't tell you their history. Hallelujah. Amen. You got to be careful with people who don't know who they are. Nobody will say amen. Because they did not know who they are. And they hung up with people who God already cursed. Nobody will say praise the Lord.
6: Praise the Lord. Amen.
4: When you do the research on these people, it says they were displaced people. They were displaced people. Every time they name call, they displaced. Every time they name call, they ain't got no place. Nobody wants to say to me. They ain't got no home. They ain't got no ancestry. They are displaced people. Are you a displaced people today? Are you a people that always finding yourself attacking God's people? Hallelujah. Amen. These were the people that absorbed. As a matter of fact, the Bible says that when you do a history check on these same people, it says that the Edomites, you know the Edomites, They were always hang out with the wrong people. How do you hang out with the Amorites, the Moabites, and then you come and hang out with them, and you are now being absorbed by evil, wicked men, the Edomites. Pastor, who's the Edomites? The Edomites have to deal with Saul. I'm not Saul. Have to deal with Esau. Esau was a sellout. Oh, Jesus. Nobody want to hear what the scripture is saying today. Be careful of people who is willing to sell out. Make sure that you are not one of these people hanging out with people from the Dead Sea.
6: Amen.
4: Hallelujah. Hallelujah. Point your finger and say, I hope you ain't hanging out with these kind of people. I hope you ain't hanging out with the Amorites and the Moabites. I hope you ain't letting the Edomites, hallelujah, be persuaded you. And not only say, the scripture said, the Edomites absorb them. Ain't no more hanging out, absorbing them. Your daddy ain't got no history. Now your wife ain't gonna know who you are, because now another breed of people come and absorb your identity. They had no identity. Wow, that's good. This I'm gonna teach it.
6: Amen. This,
4: I need God blow Amen. My mind. Hallelujah. Amen. God blow Amen. My mind. Hey, he blow my mind. Hallelujah. I say, God? God say, yes. Sometimes we attach ourselves because we like somebody. It's for my young people. I like Tom. I like Harry. I like Shirley. Do you know the history? Are you attaching yourself to people that God already cursed?
6: Amen.
7: Amen.
6: Amen.
4: In the Bible, hallelujah, Abraham said, go and find a wife from my son over there. He was making sure that the wrong bloodline, that the wrong, we like to attach ourselves, huh? And you will find this with these kind of people. They attach themselves to anybody, huh? Huh? It's like a young girl. He smiled at me, so he liked me. Attach yourself to anybody. Hmm? Come on here, huh? Naive.
6: Amen.
4: Nobody will say amen. Foolish. Huh? Amen. Amen. I'm going to cross Christ. Come on here.
7: Amen.
4: Ah, Jesus. Christ. So the Bible says, verse number 3, it says, alarm. Alarm. Jehoshaphat was alarmed. Mm-hmm. Have anybody ever did anything that just alarmed you?
6: Amen.
4: When I came on, I asked the question, do you know me? Anything I do should no longer alarm you. Because I am who I am, and I is who I is, and I don't be nobody else, whether I with you or I with you, I is, I am. Amen.
7: Amen.
6: Amen.
4: I is me. Amen. And this is a shout out to Punky. Punky. Hallelujah. Down there in Grand Turk. Amen. Huntley Forbes Jr., that's my Jack, I love him. He said last week, I was watching him, he said, hey, how could you be this dumb? I say, use this, use that, use that, use that. And Cookie say, oh, all of it is me. Ha! Ooh, glory! Huh? So, because when people don't know who they are, they will switch on you. If they do it today, you ain't got to worry. They'll do it next week. They don't do it next week. They'll do it next year. They don't do it next year. Don't worry. You're going to be done. Hmm? These are the minutes. Huh? MEUNITES. Anybody want to pronounce that properly? Go right ahead. I'll give you one chance. Hmm? Got to ask your neighbor. I got to check you out. I can't be around cursed people. I can't hang up with cursed people. Our birds of a feather flock together. You gonna absorb me. Hallelujah. You gonna persuade me. Nobody wants to say amen. Then I will find myself.
7: Amen.
4: Fighting again.
7: Amen.
4: God.
7: Yeah. Amen.
4: So God says, Jehoshaphat was alarmed. He was shocked. To be alarmed is to be shocked. Amen. To be alarmed. Hallelujah. He was like, what is this? He had to run and say, God, what is this? Amen. He was surprised. It took him by surprise. Amen. Somebody say praise the Lord right where you are.
6: Praise the Lord.
4: Oftentimes, folks, pick a battle with you. They have to go find other people to come battle with you because they can't battle you all by themselves. That's why when people talk about you, they go talk about you with people who go side with them and they talk about you. But they come and talk about you to me because I got power and I can put you in your place. Amen. This is why they will talk about you and they will find other people who don't like you or persuade them to come against you. And this is what happened to Jehoshaphat. Oh, glory be to God. Amen.
6: Mm-hmm.
4: This is what happened to him. Verse number 10, it says, hallelujah. It was interesting to hear this. I want you to listen. But now, it says, but now here are the men from Ammon and Moab, and even the men of Mansir, whose territory God did not allow the Israelite to destroy. God had given mercy. Verse number 10, 11 says, see how they come to repay me? By coming to drive me out of my possession. People come to drive you out of your peace. People come to drive you out of the thing God give you. He says, and in verse number 11 says, drive us out of our inheritance.
6: Amen.
4: Verse number 10, it says how these people, God did not let his people destroy them when they had the opportunity to destroy them. You know, sometimes you with people, you know there's an opportunity to really just dig them down and destroy them. And mercy. You ever been on your job, you got an opportunity to really expose that person? You ever been around people, you know more about them than you, and they know you know more about them, and you know you can tear them off and really destroy them? And God tell you, don't do it to them. But then in verse number 11 says, look how they come to destroy you. Hallelujah. Look, Lord. This Jehoshaphat said, Lord, look how these same ones I could have destroyed, get rid of, not have nothing to do with. Look how they come and repay me. The same pastor talking, I preach in scripture. Read it.
6: Voice Amen.
4: It says, hallelujah, I come to proclaim in your hearing today, when God is with you. See, let me tell you something. I watch God. The wrong kind of people to mess with is when you then see God take down people for you. Nobody wants to say amen. I gave my friends to know that God showed up for Moses. I parted the Red Sea and destroyed Pharaoh. I don't want nothing to come up against God, people. Hallelujah. Run! Now you can't get me to tear down no pastor. You can't get me to tear down God, people. I will not do it. Because I know
6: Amen.
4: I will win. Hallelujah. Even hallelujah. Her glory. I don't know when they turn their face and say, God. And so here are the same people who had mercy from you, who had mercy from Israel, who had mercy before, choose not to have mercy this time.
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How you doing, everybody? Welcome to the Gospel Express. This week, my special guest is Apostle John Ross. He's here with the 12th installment into our series on Christ in our relationships. This time, we're talking about love after 40.

0: we've been doing this episode of Allowing Christ in Our Relationships, Dr. Taylor and I will be discussing finding love after 40. Kingdom, I pray that by the time you have reached the age of 40 and above, you have become more experienced in life, love, sexuality, and in God's word and in marriages. Specifically, if you were unfortunate to have experienced a failed marriage, failed relationships, or perhaps you were widowed. Nevertheless, you should have experienced enough bumps and bruises and become seasoned, fruitful, and learned enough to know what it takes to have a successful relationship and marriage. Kingdom, reaching maturity helps us learn how to balance careers, family, ministry, budgeting, investing, knowing when something is wrong and when to seek help, communication and communicating effectively, and knowing when and how to repent. With full maturity, we can make all these things work for us instead of against us. Kingdom, remember, romance is conditional, but it's influenced by appearances, hormones, and moods. But unconditional love weathers the storms and traumas in life. The agape love helps us to heal and grow after an illness, financial strain, betrayals, and tragedies. Kingdom, love and relationships after 40 denotes grace and wisdom. Love is the cornerstone of our human existence. It shapes our interactions and relationships and nurtures healthy relationships. Dr. Taylor, please share with us some tips on how to find love after 40.
1: Okay, well, first, thank you so much, Apostle, for being part of this. What is this, our 12th installment?
0: Yes.
1: Dating after 40, after 50, after 60. I recently started seeing a lot of people who are in their 60s posting things up, looking for friendship, companionship. There's a lot to say about it. I mean, it's not over till it's over. And yes, just because you're over 40 doesn't mean that you have to stop living, stop dating, stop wanting companionship, intimacy. And plus, did you know that being married actually can help prolong your life? So a lot of people know that and they still say, hey, I'm over 40, I'm over 50, but I want to get married again, which I do. I want to get married again. I'm one of those people. So I don't think anyone should say that dating over 40 is out of the question. You know, 40 is really not that old anyway. These days, most 40-year-olds are living much better productive lives than our younger counterparts. They, you know, establishing their careers. Kids are grown or just about grown. And they're living their own lives and doing it well. What's maybe lacking in some people's lives, you know, maybe you're alone because of divorce, or maybe it was because you've lost a spouse. I know a lot of people who have lost a spouse, you know, in their 40s, in their 50s, in their 60s, and they, not for any reason, are thinking that they should never love anybody again. You know, some do say, hey, well, that's it for me. You know, I was married for 40 years. I have no desire. But if you're one of those people, you're over 40, it's not over, and you can still find love no matter what your age is. You can still have fun, you know, get out, be social, and still, you just never know. Sometimes person can come out of nowhere, or you can actively go seeking a person, you know? You know, or you know what I mean? Put yourself in a position to be found, just like you did when you were younger. So it's not over, and you should not even think about saying that, oh, I'm over 40 and there's no way I can do it. We do it things differently now. When you were 20, you did things one way. When you were 30, you did another. Well, when you're 40, you keep changing as you age. It just gets different, okay? And some say, hey, it gets better too. So no, absolutely, it's not over, and nobody should think that.
0: Dr. Nina Taylor, to me, love is ageless.
1: Mm-hmm.
0: So is there to you a age when a person should feel that they are too old to find love in a marital relationship?
1: Oh, absolutely not. Just recently found out that someone in her 70s just recently remarried. So absolutely not. There is no age limit. As long as you're willing and you have a willing partner, absolutely not. There is no age. Love is ageless, just like you said. No, I don't think anyone should count themselves out, no matter what their age is. If this is something that you still want, go out and find it.

0: Dr. Taylor, in hindsight, what will you do differently in your future relationships?
1: What will I do differently than I've done in the past?
0: Yes.
1: I think with age comes, like everyone always says, with wisdom. We're different, we're older, but most importantly, we're wiser. I think what I do different, make better choices, absolutely. Taking my time at doing things. I tend to be impatient when I was younger. Couldn't wait for nothing at all. I've learned patience. So I think those things, with the wisdom of having been in relationships, having been married, I'm a whole different person. I know exactly what I want. There's no guessing. Once you get 40, you're past 40, there's no guessing about what I want. You know exactly what you want and what you will tolerate, and there's no going back from that. Okay, so I think what I would do differently, I'm a lot more patient. I'm a lot more wiser. I think differently is make better choices. Absolutely.
0: And finally, Dr. Taylor, please share with us what experience has taught you that you will bring into your future relationship.
1: After my divorce, I lived alone for years, which actually I quite enjoyed. But it comes a time when maybe you're thinking, I'm a family person and I like being in a family situation. I like being a couple. I want to be married again. I think no matter what your age, if you feel like you're missing out on something or you're lacking something, you're really not. It's just that you're in a position now where you can say, yeah, this is what I want or this is what I don't want, and stick to it. Okay. So, I mean, there's different ways that we can go at this, especially at our age. Social settings are a great place that you could meet people, you know, and it's just like people always say, you know, I wouldn't even know where to look. Where would I meet somebody? You know, I'm 50, I'm 60. I don't even know where to even start. You know, it's different than when I was younger. Yes, it absolutely is. Sometimes making an introduction might be a good place. Somebody who's known you, somebody who's known this other person, and thinking that you two might, you know, get along. That's one way to go about meeting somebody. And if you have hobbies, a lot of us have hobbies or interests that we've had for years and years and years. Go out and explore those hobbies. Maybe you'll meet someone who's doing the same thing. Sharing interest in something is another thing that, you know, a common interest that you all may have in common.

times, or somebody just came up to you in the grocery store, or somebody just started talking to you at work. You know, it's all different now. We're different. We got to move different. The way we meet people is all different now. So just knowing what your place is and all that, and sticking to your likes and dislikes, and there's no going back from it. So that would be my advice, is to get out, meet people, social events, hobbies, let somebody hook you up. There's nothing wrong with being hooked up. They do it in other cultures. Some people don't even get to meet who they're marrying until the wedding day. You know, sometimes it works, you know, but you don't meet somebody. Just get out and do that. Don't sit around. If you want to be in a relationship, get out and make it happen.

0: All right, thank you, Apostle. Those were great questions, but I do have a few for you. Do you agree that just because you're over 40, your dating standards should be less than they were when you were younger?
1: Sister Nina.

0: Definitely not. We have to understand some very crucial facts. True wisdom is from God and not only from observation and experience. Many people versed in affairs do not possess understanding. That's why we must invite Christ to our lives and relationships. And we learn the Word of God with Holy Spirit. And with consistency and obedience, it begins to season us as we apply God's knowledge to our situations and as we walk out our lives guided by Christ. Job 12 and 12 declares, wisdom is with the aged and understanding in length of days. Job 32 and 7 declares, I said, let days speak and many years teach wisdom. So by the time we have reached over 40, we have lived life and experienced relationship success and failures. Now, true enough, we won't be considered experts by 40. However, through breakups, divorces, we should have experienced enough that we have learned what works and what doesn't, who's good for us and who's not. With God, we should have built a list of expectations. And prayerfully, if we are obedient and open to hearing Holy Spirit, we should have learned what it takes to make a marriage work and what it takes to make a relationship work. With that, we should have matured enough and allow God to season us so we know how to savor, spice, and season and preserve in our relationships. We are fruitful and we've gained wisdom. So if we hold to those standards and expect the same from potential partners, because it takes both sides in maturity, this is the recipe for success with God.
1: All right. A lot of people want to date older men and older women due to having what they call mommy or daddy issues. Have you ever experienced this or witnessed it?
0: Yes. And our childhood experiences with our partners provide a model for our adult relationships. If we were brought up in a single family situation or divorced family situation, lifestyles are so crucial. Did we grow up in a Christian home or a home where mom and dad were not born again but received salvation later as we were growing up? Was there abuse, violence, love, discipline, etc.? All of that can have a positive or negative impact on how well we carry out in our own relationships, including with God. But again, this is why we have Christ and Holy Spirit, because they are our healer.

transparency with God first, and then potential spouses, and allow God's healing and transformation. So whatever has happened isn't considered baggage, but something you have overcome and been delivered from. And you have moved on, and it will not be a hindrance in your future relationships.

0: night. Should we, as people over 40, date someone who is 10 years or more younger?
1: Sister Nina, generally speaking, 5 to 7 years is acceptable. However, there is no exact number to follow as far as age differences. This decision, again, is with God and two consenting adults of legal age. This may differ in other cultures and preferences, but God knows who is suitable for your circumstances. There are going to be challenges and benefits from age gaps in our relationships, especially with raising children, finances, life experiences, careers, and who is the older person. Is the potential husband older or younger, or potential wife older or younger? God is key. Communication and honesty is key. Culture is key. Life expectancy is key. Personal growth is key. Emotional maturity is key. Sexual education is key. And these are just a few of potential challenges. That's why I always say complete honesty and Christ will always be the transformation and the foundation for success.
0: All right. Now, there's always a lot of controversy around this particular subject. You say you go to a church and the pastor is over 40 and he's single. Would you attend that church? Would you join a church like that?
1: Yes, ma'am, Sister Nina, I would. I know that there are some who may disagree because some feel a celibate pastor is best. Some feel a married pastor is best. Some feel a older pastor is best. And some feel a younger pastor is best. However, married or not, older or younger, Christ is the foundation for everyone, male or female, older or younger. God declared to Jeremiah in the third chapter, 18th verse, "And I will give you pastors, spiritual shepherds, after my own heart, who will feed you with knowledge and understanding and judgment," meaning shepherds who will feed their flocks with understanding and knowledge of God's word and bring you into relationship with God, be a bridge between Christ and their flock, teach us how to live holy and be pleasing to God. The pastor takes management, but not ownership. He provides spiritual counseling. And yes, I do acknowledge that experience will play a role in that. He also provides prayer and intercession, visitation, and outreach. He's the prophet of the house, and he can be used as a key to unlock your destiny, including in finance and in business. But remember, he is not God. He is flesh and has the same struggles as us all. And he will not be perfect. So let's be careful not to go outside the word of God concerning pastors. But as I always will say, allow God to lead you and guide you to who would be suitable for you.
0: And amen.

0: topic tonight, and it's one that hits home for the both of us, dating past 40. One thing that I do want you to know is that if you are over 40 and you're looking to remarry or you want to start dating, just take your time. You're not in any kind of rush to do anything. Take your time, make good decisions, and use that wisdom that God has blessed you with over the years. Apostle, how can everyone connect with you?
1: You can connect with me. It's very simple. Just go to Let's Talk to the Lord Radio.international. And if you want to leave me a message, just click on the right corner tab there, and you will see the drop down menu for leave a message. 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
0: All right. And of course, you can connect with me on all social media outlets, which can be found on my website at msninataylor.com. 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Apostle, you have any final words for us?
1: Finally, Kingdom, 1 Corinthians, the 13th chapter, and the 4th through the 7th verses declares, love is patient, love is kind, it does not envy, it does not boast, it is not proud, it does not dishonor others, it is not self-seeking, it is not easily angered, it keeps no record of wrongs. Love does not delight in evil, but rejoices with the truth. It always protects, always trusts, always preserves. Listeners, as you seek love over 40, remember, love is patient and kind, denoting that it is gentle and understanding. It is selfless and humble, not seeking its own interest, but considerate of others. It forgives and does not hold grudges, but love embraces truth and rejects evil. It protects, trusts, hopes, preserves, emphasizing a unmovable commitment and covenant.
2: Ladies and gentlemen, gentlemen, hey, you are the one in the trap stars on the building star.
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0: need. 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I'm nobody.
1: Don't you ever say that again. Look at me. Look at me. Don't you ever say that again. God has not forgotten about you.

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To give him, say, I'm the one, say, I'm the one you have. Everybody come and sing it out. I'm, that's your testimony this year.

You know, the Bible teaches that all have sinned and come short of the glory of God. I'm still amazed that a great and wonderful God could mix up with sinners like you and like me. But you see, that is where Jesus comes in. And it's because God so loved the world that he gave his only begotten Son, that whosoever believes should have eternal life.

Somebody scream. As I present to you tonight, none other than our very own sister Mavia Providence. Come on, give it up for her.

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I'm Vaughn Hines, and I do invite you to stay with us throughout the day. Coming up at 6:05 is our program, New Every Morning with Tamar Butterfield. Stay tuned.

We give God thanks and praise for such a wonderful day. For indeed, He is a good God. He is great, and He is greatly to be praised. For the word of the Lord says in Psalms 34, verse 4, I sought the Lord, and He heard and delivered me from all my fears. There are some Bible verses that you read, and then there are some Bible verses you lived long enough to understand. Let me say that one more time. There are some Bible verses that you read, and then there are some Bible verses you lived long enough to understand. David said, I sought the Lord. Not that I thought about seeking Him, not I complain about my situation, I waited, not that I waited for somebody else to pray for me. David said, he sought the Lord. And then, after he said that, comes this testimony, and he heard me. My gosh, this morning, I want to remind somebody of something simple but powerful. God still hears prayer. Let us pray. Father, in the mighty

In the name of Jesus, we thank you for this another morning. Thank you, O God, that your ear is not closed to your children. And as we open your word, stir our prayer lives again. Call somebody back to the secret place. Call somebody back to seeking your face. And before we finish today, let faith arise in us to declare, I sought the Lord, and live to see the manifestation of seeking after you, as David says, and he heard me. Father, I thank you for hearing our prayers this morning. In Jesus' name we pray, amen and amen. Good morning once again to all our wonderful listeners, whether you are in Grand Turk, North Caicos, Providence, Cialis, South Caicos, Middle Caicos, the Keys, riding in your car, away, far away from Turks and Caicos, wherever you are. Good morning to you. Psalms 34 is a powerful text because David wasn't sitting somewhere writing pretty poetry about prayer. Looking ahead, looking at the heading of Psalms, of the Psalms, the Psalms is connected to a period when David was in serious danger and behaved like a madman. You find the account in 1 Samuel chapter 21. David was running from Saul. Then the man who had defeated Goliath was now a fugitive. And now David ended up in Gath. But Gath was Philistine territory. And while he was in their territory, someone recognized them. And they said, essentially, isn't this David? The same David that sang about Saul had slain his thousands and David his 10,000s. And then David realized, people of God, that I am in trouble. And 1 Samuel chapter 21 verse 12 says, and David laid up these words in his heart and was sore afraid. Now hold that right there. Because Psalms 34 says, and deliver me from all my fears. But 1 Samuel tells us that David was afraid. That's important because the Bible doesn't present David as somebody who have never experienced fear. He experienced the fear, but he didn't allow fear to become his master because the word of the Lord says that he has not given us the spirit of fear, but of power, love, and a sound mind. And later, looking back over what happened, David says now, I sought the Lord and he heard me. The first point I want to share with you this morning is that you are to seek God before you let fear write the story. David said, I sought the Lord. This is intentional. This here right now is intentionality in the word sought. Seeking isn't casual. If you lose your phone, you don't stand in the middle of a room saying, well, I hope it comes back. No, you check the couch, you check the car, you check the pockets three times, you check your apps, you try to find your phone through the apps. You call it from somebody else's phone because when something matters, you seek it. And the scripture repeatedly tells us to seek God because Jeremiah 29 verse 13 says, and ye shall seek me and find me. And when you shall search for me with all your heart. Some of us want God casually, when convenient, when we have time, when nothing is happening. But there are moments when somebody rises inside, something arises inside you and says, I need God now. I need no other option. Not another option, not another social media video, not another conversation. Lord, I need to hear from you. And sometimes we have reversed the order. We call everybody, then we pray. We rehearse the worst possible outcome 27 times, then we pray. What would happen if prayer becomes our first response instead of our last resort? Because before fear takes over, seek the Lord. Before you make a decision, seek the Lord. People of God, after he sought the Lord, there comes the testimony. Point two, God heard him. Now, this is where I want to stir somebody this morning. David said, I sought the Lord, and then he heard me. Don't rush past that. The God who created heaven and earth heard David.
the God who hung the stars and the God who rules over nations and the God, the same God hears his people today. He heard David. Psalms 34 verse 15 says, the eyes of the Lord are upon the righteous and his eyes are open unto their cry. Somebody says, but Pastor, I've been praying. Keep praying, Rel. I've been seeking. Keep seeking. I haven't seen the answer yet. Keep trusting. Because silence does not automatically mean God has not heard you. David and Daniel prayed in Daniel 10. The answer did not come immediately, but the messenger eventually told them from the first day that thou didst set thine heart to understand, thy words were heard. My God, don't pass that right there. From the first day that thou didst set thy heart to understand, thy words were heard. From the first day, that means heaven had heard him before Daniel saw anything happening. Somebody needs an encouragement this morning to know that God has heard your prayer. Somebody ought to give God a praise right there. He has heard you. He has heard you. You woke up in the middle of the night and you call on his name. He has heard you. Prayer isn't powerful because you use impressive words. Prayer is powerful because you are calling upon the name of Jesus. And in that name, you know, that name is powerful. And that name shakes atmospheres, shifts atmospheres. The demons tremble at that name. People of God, God didn't only hear David. He delivered him. David finished his statement by saying, and delivered me from all my fears. Notice something carefully. He didn't say God gave me everything exactly the way I requested. He said he delivered me from all my fears. Sometimes while you're praying for God to change the situation, God starts changing you in the situation. So you went into the prayer panicking, and you came out with peace. The problem is still there, but something changed in you. The email hasn't arrived as yet, but you're not losing your mind anymore. The answer hasn't come, but somehow you can sleep tonight. You don't know exactly how it's going to work, but something on the inside is saying, God has me covered. People of God, that's deliverance too. Because Psalm Philippians chapter 4, 6 to 7 says, be careful for nothing, but in everything, by prayer and supplication, with thanksgiving, let your requests be made known unto God. Then, and the peace of God, which passes all understanding, shall keep your hearts and minds through Christ Jesus. And sometimes God changes the circumstances. Sometimes God changes you while you're walking through the circumstances. And sometimes he does both. But either way, seek him. People of God, David doesn't stop with his own testimony. Psalms 34 verse 5 says, they look upon him and were lightened, and their faces were not ashamed. Then verse 6 says, this poor man cried, and the Lord heard him and saved him out of all his troubles. Now David moves from I saw it to this poor man. He's giving testimony. Then verse 8 says what? Oh, taste and see. Come on, somebody. I wish I could hear somebody this morning. That the Lord is, anybody know that scripture? Oh, taste and see. That the Lord is good. Do you see the progression? I sought him. He heard me. He delivered me. And now David turns around and tells everybody else, you need to try him for yourself. The only way you would know that wings and things are the best wings in the country is if you try it for yourself. That's what a testimony does. A testimony says, I can't make you believe God, but I can tell you what he did for me. He brought me out of the miry clay. He planted my feet on the rock to stay. He put a song in my soul today, a song of praise. Hallelujah. I'll never be the same again. Come on, somebody. Is that somebody's testimony? Hallelujah. Hallelujah. I prayed and he kept me. I called him and he answered and he gave me the peace when I was afraid. I didn't know what to do and he directed me. I thought I would not have made it, but look at me right now. I am still here. Somebody listening this morning need to go back to prayer. Not trying to impress anybody.
not only when church calls prayer meeting on Tuesday nights. Get back to calling his name. Get back to shut the door. Because David says, I sought the Lord. And what happened, David? He heard me. Say it again. He heard me. And when what happened when fear surrounded me? David says what? He delivered me. And then Psalms 34 verse 17 says, the righteous cry, and the Lord heareth and delivered them out of all their trouble. So cry out when you have, when you know what to say, when you don't know what to say, when you're confident, when you're uncertain, when the answer comes, pray and give him thanks. Don't just seek him. Don't just seek his hand, seek his face. Don't only seek God because you need him to fix something. Seek him because you want him. That's where prayer gets deeper. God, yes, I need an answer. But more than the answer, I need you. Wait for a minute. David started the Psalms with praise. And here is the part that really gets me. Before David ever says, I sought the Lord. Anybody know what David said? Come on, somebody. Anybody know what David said? We're in Psalms 34. Before he even reached to, I sought the Lord, and he heard, and he answered, and delivered me from all my fears. David started the psalm by saying what? I will bless the Lord at all times. His praise shall continually be in my mouth. Now it makes sense to me, Timon, because David wasn't praising because he had never experienced trouble. David was praising because he had a history with God. He could say, I will bless the Lord at all times. Because he could remember, I sought him and he heard me. That's why some people praise the way that they praise. You don't know what God has brought them through. You don't know what prayers he had answered. You don't know what doors he had opened. You don't know what he kept them from. You don't know the nights they cried and called on his name. So when they shout hallelujah, when they shout praise the Lord, when they lift their hands and give God glory, even if you think they're saved and unsaved, leave them alone. Because they have gotten a history with God. When I remember what the Lord has done, I will never go back anymore. I will bless the Lord when I remember prayers he answered. I will bless him when I remember the doors he opened. I will bless him when I remember what should have destroyed me. I will bless the Lord at all times. His praise shall continually be in my mouth. David could say, I will bless the Lord at all times. Because he had a testimony. And his testimony is, I sought the Lord. And he heard and he answered. The song says, blessed assurance, Jesus is mine. He's been my fourth man in the fire time after time. Born of a spirit, washed in his blood. And what he did for me on Calvary is more than enough. Then it says, oh, I trust in God, my Savior, the one who will never fail. He will never fail. I trust in God, my Savior, the one who will never fail. He will never fail. Let us pray. Father, this morning we seek you, not merely for blessings. We seek your presence, your wisdom, your love, your heart. And Father, revived somebody's prayer life this morning, where prayer has become cold like the fire again. When somebody stops seeking, draw them nearer to you again. When fear has taken over, let faith arise and remind us, oh God, that you are still the God who hears. And while we wait, we will still declare that we will bless your name at all times. Because your praise shall continually be in my mouth. My soul shall make a boast unto the Lord. The humble shall hear thereof and be glad. Oh, magnify the Lord with me. And let us exalt his name together. Why are we calling on the name of the Lord? Why is it? Because I saw him. He
He heard me and delivered me from all my fears. So, Father, let somebody have their own testimony. Let someone call on your name. And when they call on you for themselves, I thank you, O God, that they will find you to be faithful. In Jesus' name we pray. Amen. Don't spend today only worrying about what you're facing. Seek the Lord. Because someone listening this morning has a testimony that I sought the Lord. I sought the Lord and he heard and he answered. Have yourself a blessed day in the Lord.

My son, hear the instruction of thy father, and forsake not the law of thy mother, for they shall be an ornament of grace unto thy head, and chains above thy neck. Proverbs chapter 1, verses 8 and 9. Good morning, my devotional partners, here in the Turks and Caicos, Bahamas, Islands of the Caribbean. Those of you over in the United States, Canada, the UK, Africa, India, Dubai, and Nicaragua. This is Pastor George Fulford. I welcome you to another morning devotion. I pray that you will receive a word this morning that will encourage you to take a stand of righteousness for the Lord. Let me greet all my listeners over in the United States, Canada, and Nicaragua. I give God praise and thanks for you and for the opportunity to come where you are with the gospel of Jesus Christ. The subject of the message this morning: you may not accept the advice of your elders, but listen to what they have to offer. You may not accept the advice of your elders, but listen to what they have to offer.

I wish to draw your attention this morning to St. Luke's Gospel, chapter 15, and I read the 12th and 13th verses. And the younger of them said to his father, "Father, give me the portion of goods that falleth to me." And he divided unto them his living. And not many days after, the younger son gathered all together and took his journey into a far country, and there wasted his substance with riotous living. The subject of the message this morning: you may not accept the advice of your elders, but listen to what they have to offer. Father God, I bless you this morning. Thank you for your faithfulness. Thank you for your word. Thank you for the blessed Holy Spirit. And I pray, God, this morning, Lord, that you will visit our young people wherever they are congregated this morning, whether they are in prison, in hospital, at home, on the job, on the highway, wherever. I pray, God, that you would minister this morning, deliver and set free. In the name of Jesus, I pray. Amen and amen. You may not accept the advice of your elders, but listen to what they have to offer. My devotional partners, ignoring the advice of our elders is a problem common to many young people. It is a fact that they may look into the eyes of their elders, but not hearing. The truth is, the mind can dominate the ability to hear. A young man wakes up with bad intentions to seek revenge. His parents try to caution him before getting into trouble. The ear gate is opened, but the act is already committed in the mind. My brothers and sisters, one of the roles of parents is to guide children away from foreseeable dangers. The story of the prodigal son opens our eyes to many things. The father undoubtedly warned and encouraged his son to rethink his plan to leave home. But I say a made-up mind is resistant to advice. There has been many incidents of accidents and death of young people who walked away from home angry and they never returned. My brothers and sisters, we live in a time now when children are no longer receiving advice from the elders of the community. Parents of this generation refuse to allow anyone to discipline their children. They themselves are subservient to the demands of these children. Yet no one, not even the advice of teachers in our schools. Believe me, partners, you may not agree with parental advice, but please listen. Listen, it could save your life. Parents have been that way before, where you are actually heading towards. They see the danger. They know what it's like down the road. They know what disobedience will eventually get you into. But so often, many of you young people, you walk away from sound advice, godly advice, and you find yourself in want. That was the problem of the prodigal son. He walked away from home because of his own desire, because of probably listening to other friends who probably told him what it was like on the other side. But I say it's time for you young man, young woman, to take a stand for righteousness and separate yourselves from every appearance of evil. If you're going to see good days in your life, if you're going to experience the abundance that Jesus has come and has made available for mankind, you're going to have to separate yourself from the flesh and from the things of this world. Yes, I repeat again, you may not accept the advice of your elders, but I plead with you, listen to what they have to offer. The advice that they give definitely could help you making the right decisions and to make yourself what God wants you to be. Listen, young people,
and God will do the rest. Father God, in Jesus' name, thank you for your word. Thank you for your presence in our midst, Lord. Holy Spirit, just have your way. I pray for homes this morning where there have been acts of disobedience, disrespect for authority in the home. Move, O God, in an unusual way. Save, deliver, heal, and set free. In Jesus' name, amen and amen. Ladies and gentlemen, this is your opportunity to allow God to shift you from the direction in which you are heading. Turn your life over to Him. I plead with you, give up and let Jesus take over. Do not allow the enemy to destroy you. God has a purpose and a plan for your life. Now, if I could pray with you, consult with you, give me a call or WhatsApp me, 649-231-2402. God bless you as you make this all important decision.

Turks and Caicos. I'm Danae Denny with your morning report. Today is October 8th, 2026, and in this report, I'll be bringing you the latest local news and stories from all over the world. These are the headlines. Locally, police vessel explodes, and 110 irregular migrants captured. In the region, heavy rainfall disrupts St. Vincent. Stay tuned for these and more coming up in this morning's report.

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1: The Royal Turks and Caicos Islands Police Force has confirmed that at 2:29 p.m. on October 7th, an incident occurred involving a police marine branch vessel, Sea Protector 2, at Turtle Tail Marina. Preliminary information indicates that an explosion occurred in the area near the vessel's stern deck, resulting in damage limited to that section of the boat. No injuries have been reported. The marine branch personnel responded immediately, and an initial assessment is underway. Officers from the Forensic Support Unit have also been dispatched to examine the scene and assist with the investigation into the cause of the incident. At this time, there is no indication of any threat to the public. The matter remains under active investigation, and further updates will be provided as more information becomes available. The Royal Turks and Caicos Islands Police Force thanks the public for its understanding and cooperation. The Royal Turks and Caicos Islands Police Force has also noted the sentencing of two men convicted for the murder of Evison Walken, also known as Archie. On Wednesday, October 7th, at the Supreme Court in Grand Turk, Giovanni Arthur and Archley Forbes appeared before His Honor Mr. Justice Tunde Baker for sentencing. The court sentenced both men to life imprisonment, with each required to serve a minimum of 28 years before becoming eligible for parole consideration. Arthur and Forbes were convicted in connection with the murder of Evison Walken, which occurred on October 10, 2024, in the Club Med Yard in Five Keys, Providenciales. The conviction and sentencing marked the conclusion of a lengthy and complex investigation undertaken by officers at the Royal Turks and Caicos Islands Police Force. The force says it remains committed to pursuing justice for victims of violent crime and ensuring that those responsible for such offenses are brought before the courts. The Royal Turks and Caicos Islands Police Force acknowledges the dedication of the investigators, prosecutors, and all personnel whose efforts contributed to securing this outcome. And 110 irregular migrants were intercepted following a maritime interdiction operation on October 7th. The Royal Turks and Caicos Islands Police Force Marine Assets Sea Guardian and the newly commissioned Sea Protector 2 transported the migrants to the dock, where a final count confirmed 87 males and 23 females. All individuals are being processed by the relevant authorities in accordance with the established immigration procedures. The Royal Turks and Caicos Islands Police Force remains committed to working with partner agencies to protect the Turks and Caicos Islands' maritime borders and ensure public safety. Saturday, the 10th of October, is celebrated as World Migratory Bird Day across the Caribbean. The day is dedicated to bringing awareness of the ecological importance of migratory birds and the international ecosystems on which they depend. The Turks and Caicos Islands are an important wintering site or refueling stop for at least 110 migratory bird species, accounting for nearly half of the birds that call Turks and Caicos Islands home. Some, like sanderlings, breed in the high Arctic and travel thousands of miles to winter on our shores. Others, like the beautifully blue indigo bunting, stop only for a day or two before continuing to South America. Our summer breeding Antillean nighthawk, also called mosquito bird or pitomatic, flies south to the Amazon rainforest, a migration mystery only solved 10 years ago. This year, under the theme, Every Bird Counts, Your Observations Matter. The Department of Environment and Coastal Resources invites everyone to be part of the World Migratory Bird Day eBird Rally. This public participation and community science work in tandem to observe species presence, track bird populations, and lend to a global understanding of migration trends, including seasonality, abundance, distribution, and others. Honorable Javargo Jolly, Minister of Tourism and Environment, lends his full support to the cause, stating that bird watching represents an exciting opportunity for the continued growth of ecotourism in the TCI. These migratory birds are not only an important part of our environment,

They are part of our natural heritage, and another reason why protecting our ecosystems makes both environmental and economic sense. As interest in bird watching and nature-based travel continues to grow, I also see an opportunity for our people to build businesses around these natural assets, from locally operated birding and eco-tours to guiding, photography, and other visitor experiences. Conservation should not only protect what makes the TCI special wherever appropriate, it should also create opportunities for Turks and Caicos Islanders to participate in and benefit from our tourism economy. The fact that birds travel thousands of miles and depend on our islands as places to rest, feed, and spend their winter remind us that what we protect here in the Turks and Caicos Islands has significance far beyond our shores, end quote. Using the free eBird app, everyone can be a part of the Turks and Caicos Islands team, Simon's TCI Royal Terns, to log migratory bird observations. The Department of Environmental and Coastal Resources invites everyone to join the TCI National Trust at the two anchor birding sites for the day in Whelan Ponds at 6:30 to 8:30 a.m. to see water bird species, and the South Dock Road roundabout at Cheshire Hall Creek, 5 p.m. to 7 p.m. to witness thousands of birds flying to roost in the mangroves for the night. The Department of Environment and Coastal Resources encourages everyone to record observations anywhere in the TCI throughout the day. The department maintains its steadfast campaign to provide knowledge and education across the country. For more information and updates, you can follow DECR's Instagram at DECRTCI, on Facebook at DECR.TCI, or you can contact them via email at environment@gov.tc. That was your local news. Now for regional news. St. Vincent and the Grenadines is assessing widespread damage after an active tropical wave dumped more than 130 millimeters of rain across the country in 24 hours, triggering flooding, landslides, fallen trees, and major road blockages. Prime Minister Dr. The Honorable Godwin Friday led a high-level government delegation on an inspection tour on October 6, visiting several of the hardest-hit areas, including Kingstown, the Milton Kato Memorial Hospital, Camden Park, and Bukament. The delegation assessed damage to infrastructure and met with emergency response personnel working on the ground. The Prime Minister was accompanied by various cabinet ministers. The government has reaffirmed its commitment to supporting the national recovery effort and restoring damaged infrastructure. The heavy rainfall has also disrupted water services across several communities. The Central Water and Sewage Authority says the Majorca, Montreal, and Mamoun water supply systems are currently completely out of service, while the Perseverance system has been shut down as a precaution because of high turbidity levels and the risk of contamination. Technical crews have been deployed to clear affected infrastructure and restore supplies. The CWSA is also warning that additional pipeline breaks could occur as conditions continue to affect the island. Meanwhile, flooding and landslides have blocked or restricted access along several major roads. Reports include a collapsed boundary wall above the Methodist Church in Belmont, a landslide in Sally Spring, flooding across the South Rivers Bridge and near the health clinic. The situation has also affected critical health facilities, with significant flooding reported at the Levi Latham Health Center and the Milton Kato Memorial Hospital. Outpatient services at both facilities have been impacted. All schools across St. Vincent and the Grenadines were closed on October 6 because of the weather conditions. The National Emergency Management Organization is urging their residents to avoid unnecessary travel and stay away from flooded roadways, rivers, and streams. NEMO is also warning residents to remain vigilant in areas prone to flooding and landslides and to be prepared to move to safer locations if conditions worsen. Officials are also cautioning the public against false information and unauthorized emergency alerts circulating on social media, urging residents to rely only on updates from NEMO, the meteorological services, local media, and other authorized government sources. Now for international news.

Kenya is intensifying efforts to contain Ebola after confirming the country's first case of the virus, with the patient dying in Nairobi just days after traveling from the Democratic Republic of Congo through Uganda. Kenyan health officials say 10 people who came into contact with the man have been quarantined, while authorities are working to trace 57 additional contacts. The Kenyan national had been living in the Democratic Republic of Congo and had reportedly been sick for about a month before traveling through several cities in Congo, driving from Benin to Uganda and then flying to Nairobi. He was taken directly to hospital after arriving in Kenya and later died. He was buried on Tuesday under recommended health safety protocols. The case is raising questions about how the man passed through multiple screening points without being detected. Africa Centers for Disease Control and Prevention Chief Jean Kaseya questioned how someone who had reportedly been ill for weeks was able to travel through several locations before reaching Kenya. Kenyan officials say the patient may have taken medication that masks his symptoms, while health experts have warned that temperature checks alone can fail to detect Ebola infections. Kenya has since heightened surveillance at airports and border crossings, while President William Ruto says surveillance and rapid response teams are on the ground. More than 650,000 travelers have reportedly been screened in Kenya, with 267 samples tested, and four hospitals have been designated to manage Ebola patients. Uganda, meanwhile, maintains that it remains free of Ebola. Officials say the Kenyan patient was in the country for less than 24 hours and had a normal temperature when he departed. The Ebola outbreak in the Democratic Republic of Congo began in May and has caused more than 4,000 deaths. The outbreak is being driven by the relatively rare Bundibugyo strain, for which there is currently no approved vaccine or treatment, although trials are underway. The Ebola virus spreads through contact with infected bodily fluids, including blood and vomit. Health authorities are urging their communities not to panic as regional health agencies work to strengthen surveillance and prevent further spread. That was international news. Now for sports news.

0: The Atlanta Dream forward Angel Reese has added another major achievement to her young WNBA career, being named the 2026 Kia WNBA Defensive Player of the Year. The 24-year-old earned the award for the first time, becoming the first player in the Atlanta Dream franchise history to receive the honor. Reese dominated the voting, receiving 46 of 74 votes from a national panel of sports writers and broadcasters. The Golden State Valkyries forward Gabby Williams finished second with 20 votes, while Las Vegas Aces star Asia Wilson received 4. Reese's award caps a record-breaking third WNBA season and her first with the Dream. She led the league in rebounding, averaging 12.1 boards per game, while setting WNBA single-season records history with 521 total rebounds and 206 offensive rebounds. She also became the first player in the WNBA history to record 500 rebounds in a single season and set another league record with 32 double-doubles. Reese finished third in the league in steals, averaging 1.8 per game, while her 77 total steals were also a career high. Her defensive presence helped Atlanta rank among the league's top defensive teams, while the Dream allowed a league-low 9.5 second-chance points per game. Reese also made history, grabbing a WNBA record 26 rebounds in a road victory over the Los Angeles Sparks. Her strong finish to the regular season saw her named Eastern Conference Player of the Week in 3 consecutive weeks. For being named Defensive Player of the Year, Reese will receive $30,000 and a trophy commemorating the achievement. And that was your sports news. Now for the weather forecast from the TCR Weather Service.
1: Good morning, Turks and Caicos. We're starting this Thursday morning with partly cloudy skies and temperatures around 79 degrees Fahrenheit or 26 degrees Celsius across Providenciales. For today, expect partly to mostly cloudy skies with a moderate chance of passing showers and isolated thunderstorms, particularly during the morning and midday hours. Shower activity is expected to decrease during the afternoon, following, allowing for some periods of sunshine. Temperatures will remain hot and humid, with highs reaching around 90 degrees Fahrenheit or 32 degrees Celsius. Winds will generally be east to southeast at 10 to 15 knots, while seas remain smooth to slight with wave heights of 3 feet or less, building up to around 4 feet offshore. Tonight, expect partly to mostly cloudy skies with an increased chance of showers and isolated thunderstorms. Temperatures will fall to around 80 degrees Fahrenheit or 27 degrees Celsius. And that is your expected weather for today. Please do be safe, Turks and Caicos.
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community calendar for today. The Department of Education wishes to notify the public that registration for the January 2027 sitting of CSEC examinations has commenced and will close on Wednesday, October 14th, 2026. Current examination centers are H.J. Robinson High School, Madre Basin High School, Raymond Gardner High School, Clement Howell High School, Alpha Academy, Maranatha Academy, and Wesley Methodist School. Candidates are reminded that they must provide proof of identification in the form of their birth certificate or passport. The subjects offered at the sitting are biology, chemistry, English A, English B, human and social biology, information technology, mathematics, office administration, physics, principles of accounts, principles of business, social studies, and Spanish. Timetables are available on the council's website at cxc.org. Examination fees are $6, administrative fee, entry fee $22, subject fee $22, additional subject $22. For further information, kindly contact the individual schools or the examinations unit at the Department of Education. 60 years of faith, 60 years of sisterhood, 60 years of service, 60 years of spiritual strength. The Anglican Church Women of St. Thomas Parish Grand Turk proudly invites you to join them as they celebrate their 60-year as they celebrate their 60th Diamond Jubilee under the theme, One in Christ, Stronger Together, and inspired by Ecclesiastes 4, 9 to 10. Two are better than one. If one of them falls down, one can help the other up. Mark your calendars for Friday, October 9th through Sunday, October 11, 2026 for a special weekend of fellowship, celebration, and Thanksgiving. 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The Anglican Church Women, St. Thomas Parish, Grand Turk, 60th Diamond Jubilee, October 9th to 11th, 2026. One in Christ, stronger together.

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2: Week 4 of the 2026 NFL season delivered dramatic finishes, major injuries, and several statement victories as the league's early contenders continued to separate themselves from the pack. The Kansas City Chiefs, San Francisco 49ers, and Minnesota Vikings emerged from the weekend.
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0: to all of you, my brothers and sisters, all of you citizens, those who are here in church and those who have joined us by live streaming, we join together in this very important service at this distinct juncture of the annals of history of the Turks and Caicos. And so as we begin today's proceedings, we share in this sacred and significant tradition during such a monumental year in our history. As we worship together, let us pray that our leaders are granted discerning hearts and that our deliberations in the house are always guided by integrity, compassion, and a steadfast commitment to the prosperity of all our citizens. I thank you for being here. I thank you for your participation. Again, I welcome all of you, and may God richly bless our proceedings, both here in church and later on today. I invite you now to stand as we begin our service according to what is printed in the booklet. These are words of Malachi chapter 1 and verse 11. From the rising of the sun to its setting, my name is great among the nations. And in every place incense is offered to my name, and a pure offering. For my name is great among the nations, says the Lord of hosts. O Lord, open our lips,
1: and our mouth shall proclaim your praise.
0: Send out your light and your truth, O God, that they may lead us. Blessed is the nation whose God is the Lord,
1: and the people whom he has chosen for his own inheritance.
0: You have made these islands beautiful by nature, O Creator of all.
1: May we remain beautiful by grace, through our love one for another.
0: Bless the waters that surround us and the land beneath our feet.
1: And make your faithful caretakers of the wondrous heritage you have given us.
0: Grant wisdom, O Lord, to all in authority. May integrity and uprightness preserve our leaders. Guide the counsels of our nation by your Holy Spirit. Remember, Lord, the generations who built our home with quiet determination.
1: Make us faithful stewards of the legacy there.
0: Knit our hearts together in mutual respect and peace. O Lord, send prosperity and peace within our borders,
1: that our people may thrive in safety, eat the fruit of their labor.
0: Deliver us from adversity and bless our land with abundance. As we look from our past 50 years toward the horizon of tomorrow, and now we pray together the words of the Vanity. Together, O come, let us sing out to the Lord. Let us shout in triumph to the rock of our salvation. Let us come before his face with thanksgiving, and cry to him joyfully in psalms. For the Lord is a great God, and a great King above all gods. In his hands are the depths of the earth, and the peaks of the mountains are his also. The sea is his, and he made it. His hands molded dry land. Come, let us worship and bow down, and kneel before the Lord our Maker. For he himself is our God. We are the people of his pasture, and the sheep of his hand. If only you would hear his voice today. For he comes to judge the earth. He shall judge the world with righteousness, and the peoples with his truth. Glory be to the Father, and to the Son, and to the Holy Spirit, as it was in the beginning, is now, and shall be forever. Amen.
2: Lord, we we pray to you for the forgiveness of our sins. Have mercy upon us, most merciful Father. Almighty God, have mercy upon you, pardon and deliver you from all your sins, confirm and strengthen you in all goodness, and keep you in life eternal through Jesus Christ our Lord.
3: Amen.
2: The Lord be with you.
3: And also with you.
2: Let us pray. Almighty God, we thank you for 50 years of ministerial government in our beloved Turks and Caicos Islands. We honor the leaders and generations past who laid the foundations of our democracy and brought us to this historic milestone. As we look to the future, pour out a fresh measure of your wisdom upon our current and upcoming leaders. Raise up new visionaries with integrity and servant hearts to guide these islands into a bright next chapter. We ask this through Jesus Christ, our Lord, who lives and reigns with you and the Holy Spirit, one God, now and forever.
3: Amen.
2: Almighty God, whose kingdom is everlasting and power infinite, have mercy upon our nation. Grant to all our people the spirit of wisdom, righteousness, and godly fear, that being preserved in unity of faith and peace of life, we may evermore show forth thy praise and seek to do your will. Through Jesus Christ our Lord, who lives and reigns with you and the Holy Spirit, one God, now and forever.
3: Amen.
2: We pray together. Heavenly Father,
1: Creator of land and sea, place your mighty hand of protection over the settlement of the Turks and Caicos. Shield our homes, our
4: It is indeed a pleasure to be here this morning and welcome everyone to this historic event. But first, let me say a pleasant welcome to the Right Reverend, Right Honorable Bishop and his wife. It's always happy to have you here amongst us, especially here in Grand Turk. And just to say, night before last, I did watch your service with my mom. Also, let me say a pleasant welcome to all our visiting dignitaries, especially the Honorable Speaker Holness from Jamaica, Honorable Speaker from Anguilla, and the Honorable Deputy Speaker from the United Kingdom. Bishop, it's always good to fully accept the protocol that you have established. A reading from the Word of God, written in Deuteronomy, chapter 8, verses 11 to 20. 8, 11 to 20. Beware that thou forget not the Lord thy God, and not keeping his commandments, and his judgment, and his statutes, which I command thee this day, lest when thou hast eaten and art full, and hast built goodly houses, and dwell therein, and when thy herds and thy flocks multiply, and thy silver and thy goal multiply, and all that thou hast is multiplied, then thine heart be lifted up, and thou forget the Lord thy God, which brought you thee forward out of the land of Egypt, from the house of bondage, who led thee through the great and terrible wilderness, wherein there were fiery serpents and scorpions and droughts, where there was no water, who brought thee forth water out of the rock of flint, who fed thee in the wilderness with manna, which thy fathers knew not, that he might humble thee, and that he might prove thee, to do thee good at thy later end. And thou said in thy heart, my power and the might of mine hands has gotten me this wealth. But thou shalt remember the Lord thy God, for it is he that give thee the power to get wealth, that he may establish his covenant, which he sworn unto thy fathers, as it is this day. And it shall be, if thou do at all forget the Lord thy God, and walk after other gods, and serve them, and worship them, I testify against you this day, that ye shall surely perish. And the nations which the Lord destroyeth before your face, so shall ye perish, because ye would not be obedient unto the voice of the Lord your God. This is the word of the Lord.
0: Thanks be to God. The choir will now chant the psalm.

0: Good morning, all.
1: Good morning.
0: It's a proud moment. We've built this together with the help of the Lord, so I'm very happy to be able to share this moment with you. Standing on the protocol that's been established, I read from the Word of God written in the 1 Corinthians chapter 3, and I'm reading from verses 5 to 11. What then is Apollos, and what is Paul? Servants through whom you came to believe, as the Lord assigned to each. I planted, Apollos watered, but God gave the growth. So neither the one who plants nor the one who waters is anything, but only God who gives the growth. The one who plants and the one who waters have one purpose, and each will receive wages according to their own labor. For we are God's co-workers, working together. You are God's field, God's building. According to the grace of God's given to you, according to the grace of God given to me, like a wise master builder, I laid a foundation, and someone else is building on it. Let each builder choose with care how to build on it, for no one can lay any foundation other than the one that has been laid. The foundation is Jesus Christ. This is the word of the Lord.
2: In preparation for the homily to be delivered by Bishop Boyd, the choir will now render a selection.

0: My brothers and sisters, good morning.
1: Good morning.
0: Please be seated. Your Excellency, Mr. Speaker, Madam Chief Justice, Honorable Premier, Leader of the Commission, members of the clergy, our visiting friends, my brothers and sisters, good morning. I welcome you to St. Mary's Cathedral. It is an honor and a privilege for me and for my wife, Joanne, to be here. We love the Turks and Caicos Islands, and it is always good to be with you. I thank Mark Kendall, director of this welcome and facility toward me and toward us, and I thank him and the wardens and the vestry and the people of St. Mary for hosting us today. I bring greetings from the Venerable Keith Cartwright, Archdeacon for this region of the diocese, from Archdeacon Mark Fox, Diocesan Administrator, the clergy and administration and people of the wider diocese. I congratulate this government of the Turks and Caicos Islands, along with its people, the Turks and Caicos Islands being a part of our beloved diocese. I congratulate you for attaining 50 years since the establishment of the parliamentary system in this territory. It is a tremendous accomplishment. I also congratulate this and previous governments for many good things accomplished and maintained over five decades, for the areas of good stewardship, and for inspiring national pride. There are many such things to catalog, and we applaud you heartily for saying. I speak to you now in the name of the Father, and of the Son, and of the Holy Spirit. Amen. Some words from the book of Psalms, Psalm 95 and verse 6. Words from the Benedicite which we recited earlier. Come, let us worship and bow down, and kneel before the Lord our Maker. Come, let us worship and bow down, and kneel before the Lord our Maker. Parliamentary democracy. Powerful words. What do they mean? The Parliament is the country's legislative body, responsible for making laws, debating issues, approving budgets, and passing laws. This word comes from an 11th century old French word, parlement, which means discussion or discourse. If you think of the modern French word parler, which means to talk or to speak. We think of Parliament as intrinsically British, as we should, because it is from English colonizers that we got the parliamentary system. This British version is a version of the creature which came down to us through Britain, through history, a process which began with the signing of the Magna Carta in 1215. This document declared that no one, including the king, is above the law, but that every person is subject and participates in the law. This term Parliament, however, was not used in England until 1236 by King Henry III. 1236, 21 years after the signing of the Magna Carta. But before this process in England, there was the Cortes de León, a body that existed in Spain since 1188. This body is recognized by UNESCO as the earliest European parliament to include representation from the people. Before that, in Iceland, there was the Icelandic National Assembly, the Alþingi. It existed from 930 AD. That's 300 years before the British progression began. The word democracy comes from two Greek words, demos, which means people, kratos, which means rule or power. Democracy is therefore a system where power belongs to the people who exercise it either directly or through representatives. Democracy is what parliament is meant to represent and ensure. As I have enumerated already concerning parliament, democracy similarly did not begin with Britain or Europe. It was practiced long before in ancient Greece in 5500 BC. In India, forms of democracy existed in Vaishali, where there was an assembly and administrative system that ended around 600 BC. And so that means it existed before that. In the Americas, the Iroquois Indians had a form of democracy in 1142, before any sustained contact with white people or Europeans. But even before that, the Phoenicians in 1100 BC and the Sumerians in 3500 BC had forms of assembly based on collective resolve. So why am I telling you all this? I'm telling it to you on your 50th anniversary to remind you that in the parliamentary system, we are sharing in something that is bigger than you, bigger than the Turks and Caicos Islands, bigger than the Caribbean or Great Britain or Europe. We are sharing in a concept that has documented historical record in human history going back 4,500 years. So today, this is bigger than just you and the Turks and Caicos Islands. We have to thank and applaud Great Britain for receiving and developing this historical reality and passing it on to the rest of the world. It is a precious gift which we should appreciate. And let me be honest, praise is due because, Your Excellency and Madam Deputy Speaker of the Commons, you English people know how to work a product. We gotta give you credit. You have proven this again and again throughout the course of history. And in this regard, you have honed, developed, nurtured, and perfected a concept passed to you from history. And you have made it into a universally applicable and useful system. So I gotta tell you thanks. That's the first point. Secondly, if you think about democracy, the concept that parliament is supposed to represent and ensure, which goes back so far into human history, then you have to realize that this entity is obviously a part of God's design, God's divine plan for how the human race is supposed to function. Imagine all of these cultures aforementioned, all of these places, in all of these eras. Imagine that they could, on their own, in many instances, conceive of a system and practice a system where people in community work together in equity, mutual respect, dignity, decorum, to accomplish what is best for all. Imagine that. Democratic principles and practices are a part of God's vision for the human optimum. What did Jesus say? I am come that you might have life
1: and have it more abundantly.
0: John chapter 10, verse 10. What do you think he was talking about? The fullness of human life, which this parliamentary system is supposed to be a part of ensuring. Point number three. Parliamentary democracy remains the best system, the most foolproof system for people governing people's affairs. Parliamentary democracy remains the best system, the most foolproof system for people governing people's affairs. But make no mistake, and listen to me carefully, the parliamentary system requires a dignity and a substance of character on the part of those who share in it. It is a system that presumes that we are all gentlemen and ladies. That's what it does. And sometimes, dear friends, we are not always gentlemen and ladies. The best of this system is in the best of our behavior. Our behavior as elected or appointed officials and our behavior as electors, those who go to the polls and vote. The best of this system is seen in the best of our behavior as elected or appointed officials and as those who do the electing. And similarly, the worst of this system is seen in our worst behavior. When we do nonsense, when we see nonsense and look the other way, when we shut up because we don't want the gravy and privilege to be denied us. When leaders and citizens do these kinds of things, we behave in ways that do not make our parents and teachers proud. We behave in ways that cause people not to respect us as much. We break the hearts of those who put their faith in us, and we wound the very soul of the nation. Point number four. The people of the Turks and Caicos Islands know something about this. Because Britain had to suspend partially our constitution twice, in 1986 and again in 2009. Most of you know what led up to 2009. Many of you can remember the details of 1986. In both instances, things were happening which should not have been happening. Now, every country has its issues which it needs to clean up. But in that instance, the British government took certain steps. And as I have said before, and I'll say again, I agree with the action the British government took. Because it created a pause, a space, for some things to be recalibrated. And thank God, some things were. The reason that I bring up all of this is that those who have power and influence, the government, the private sector, and the citizenry, need to be careful, because I would not want us to go down that road again. It was a nightmare for me, and I know it was a nightmare for you. I say these things not to be negative, not to rehash the past, but I say these things as a realist and as a spiritual leader, that on this 50th anniversary, I beg you always to be careful, not to be complacent, because it is so easy to go back down that road. Misuse, abuse, favors, bending rules. You know, y'all in TCI know how to bend rules. One rule for someone, a different rule for our friend. Y'all know just what I'm talking about. Favoritism, friend, friend. And at the end of the day, we land in corruption. It is so easy, my friends, and complacency and a sense of entitlement makes it easier. Now, I'm not saying that this is happening. I can't say that. But I know that what is going on, you are in control of it. And I tell you the truth. Some things I see and some things I hear alarm me. And all I can say is that I pray that we are not going anywhere near that road again. Point number five. Friends in Christ, I beg you to hear my heart. See, it's so easy to hear a couple of words and then you just take off. I ask you to hear my heart. I do not raise all of this to opine, accuse, conclude, or to condemn. I say again, I'm not rehashing the past. I don't want to cast aspersions. I don't want to convict anybody. The court of public reflection, your own consciences, and the judiciary have that job. But I raise these things on your wonderful 50th anniversary to say that God has blessed these islands. Everybody won't come and live here. The people who come here don't want to leave. Why do you think that is? This is a wonderful place. Almost as nice as the Bahamas. That's another story. But friends, God has blessed these islands. So beautiful by nature. With people and beauty and culture and weather and institutions and systems. You have such a tremendous privilege and opportunity. Now don't make any mistake, there's always a past. But today is about the glorious future. That's what today is about. The great opportunity that you have in this country and in this wonderful democratic parliamentary system which the British have bequeathed to us. It's a wonderful opportunity and a tremendous privilege. So what I'm really saying to you today is that God is calling us to our best stewardship of the future. That's what he's calling us to. Mistakes happen. Wrong turns are made. But God is calling us now to the future. We know just how politics is. We know what happens when you don't control politics. We know what people are like. We know what it is to function in your line of work. We know the place of Parliament. We know the role of business and what all these entities can get up to. But I am saying that today, as you celebrate your golden anniversary, that you have to aim high. Pursue your better self. Don't pursue what we call in the Bahamas your worser self. Don't do that. Pursue your better self, not your worst self. Aim for those things which elevate and improve the stature and tenor and spirit of this country. Feed the soul of this nation. Do not wound the soul of this nation. You have both the power and the responsibility to do all of these things. And when I say this, I say it to the government. I say it to the private sector, and I say it to the citizenry. The three of you need to do what you have to do. The three of you need to be careful, because you are the key to this country's well-being. And as was done in the past, you all are part of the downfall. You are the key to this country's well-being, the three of you. And as in the past, you were integrally involved in the downfall. Someone once said that the tragedy of life is often that people in key roles, not that they aim high and miss the targets,

family lives and in all other areas of our lives to do better. There is always room for us in our personal lives, in our family lives, in our work lives, in our church lives, in our lives in the wider community. There is always room for us to do better. And why is that? Because we serve a risen Savior. Because when the disciples thought everything was lost because they saw Jesus go in the tomb and they saw them roll the stone in front of the tomb, God said it wasn't over. And that is why any human adversity, any human valley, any human challenge can be overcome by reflection, by acknowledgement of our shortcomings, by seeking forgiveness from God and others, by seeking to amend our lives. It's never over because we serve a risen Savior. He didn't stay in the tomb and rot. He rose from the dead. And that's the core of what Christians believe. And so, my friends, I told you to listen to my heart. Don't get lost in the words. But I am asking you today, as you celebrate this anniversary, to reach into yourselves. Because that's the battleground. Reach into yourselves. Reach into your lives. Reach into your responsibilities. And do what's right. Remember I told you earlier that someone once said that the biggest problem is that people in key roles of responsibility is not that they aim high and hit the target. Oh, it's because they aim low and they hit that low target they were aiming for. Don't let that be said about you. If it was said in the past, don't let it be said now or tomorrow. Because God is calling us to reach into ourselves and to be the better person that He is calling us to be. You know, in Psalm 95, a psalm of thanksgiving and celebration, the psalmist said to us, "Come, let us worship and bow down and kneel before the Lord our God, our Maker." And that's what I say to you today, every one of you. Whatever your station, whatever your role, whatever your responsibility, that's what I say to you today. And I ask you to take a moment. Take a moment and listen to what God is saying to your heart. Forget the preacher. What is God saying to you? Please take a moment and do that.

Psalm 95 is a psalm of thanksgiving. It calls us to serve God with our whole lives, finding our true identity and our place in God's creation. As the psalmist said to Israel in the 6th century before Christ, the psalmist calls us today in our role as stakeholders in these beautiful islands. And the psalmist calls us, whatever station we have,

0: We are now going to share in the act of rededication. Today is not about what is wrong. Today is about what is right. Today is about the opportunity God gives us to share in this wonderful institution. And today is about our commitment to exercising our best stewardship moving forward. So I don't want anybody in here to be sad. I want you to be positive and happy. And if you want to give a little bounce, you could do that too. But I want us, my friends, as we celebrate, to just appreciate God's goodness and to commit ourselves to that power. 50 years ago, our nation embarked on a journey of ministerial government, placing the responsibility of leadership and governance into the hands of our own people. As we stand at this historic milestone, we look back with thanksgiving and we look forward with resolve. I invite our government leaders, members of cabinet, the parliament, and all who hold public trust to renew their commitment to the service of the Turks and Caicos Islands. So I'll ask those leaders to remain standing. Everyone else, may be seated. Leaders of our people, do you here in the presence of Almighty God and this congregation rededicate yourselves to serve the Turks and Caicos Islands with integrity, humility, and justice?
1: We do, God be our helper.
0: Will you faithfully uphold the Constitution, maintain the rule of law, and execute your duties without fear or favor, affection or ill will?
1: We will, by the grace of God.
0: Will you seek the wisdom of God in your deliberations, prioritizing the common good, defending the vulnerable, and fostering a prosperous and peaceful society for all who call these islands home?
1: We will, striving always to lead by example and lift up your heart.
0: And now, the rest of the congregation, I need you to stand, please. Remember in my sermon, I said that it's not just the government, but it is the private sector and the citizenry that control a good way forward or a bad way forward. Remember I said that. So as I've challenged the leaders, I now challenge the nation. People of the Turks and Caicos Islands, you have heard the commitment made by your leaders. Will you pledge to support them with your prayers, hold them accountable in truth, and work alongside them to build a cohesive, resilient, and thriving nation?
1: We will. We pledge our support, our prayers, and our shared dedication to the peace and progress of our beloved nation.
0: The Lord be with you.
1: And also with you.
0: Please bow your heads. Almighty God, the source of all authority and wisdom, look with your favor upon these leaders who have renewed their vows of service today. Grant them clarity of vision to see the path ahead, courage to make righteous decisions, and compassion for the people they serve. May the spirit of those who pioneered our ministerial system 50 years ago inspire them today. Bless their families, preserve their health, and prosper the work of their hands. May our land, which you made beautiful by nature, remain beautiful by grace through their righteous governance. We ask this in the name of Jesus Christ, our Lord.
1: Amen.
0: We ask this in the name of Jesus Christ, our Lord.
1: Amen.
0: We ask this in the name of Jesus Christ, our Lord.
1: Amen.
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0: Let us affirm our Christian faith humbly and simply in the words of the Apostles' Creed. I believe in God,
1: the Father Almighty, Creator of heaven and earth. I believe in Jesus Christ, the only Son of our Lord. He was conceived by the power of the Holy Spirit and born of the Virgin Mary. He suffered under Pontius Pilate, was crucified, died, and was buried. He ascended into the dead. On the third day he rose again. He ascended into heaven and is seated at the right hand of the Father. He will come again to judge the living and the dead. I believe in the Holy Spirit, the Holy Catholic Church, the communion of saints, the forgiveness of sins, the resurrection of the body, and life everlasting. Amen.
2: Let us pray. O Lord, our Heavenly Father, we thank thee for all thy gifts so freely bestowed upon us, for life and health, for home and friends, for power to work and leisure to rest, for all that enriches thought, for immeasurable character, for all that is beautiful in creation or in the lives of men. We praise and magnify thy holy name. But above all, we thank thee for our spiritual mercies in Christ Jesus, for the gift of the Holy Spirit, for the means of grace, and for the hope of glory. Fill our hearts with all joy and peace in believing, and help us to show forth thy praise, not only with our lips, but in our lives. Through Jesus Christ, our Lord.
3: Amen. O Lord Jesus Christ, who was lifted up on the cross to draw all men unto thee, look in mercy, we beseech thee, upon this nation. Send out thy light and thy truth, that they may lead us into paths of fellowship and peace. Break down all barriers of contention and strife, and grant that we may live together in brotherly unity and concord to thy glory and the welfare of this realm, for thy holy name's sake. Amen.
4: O Lord our God, we command to thy gracious care and keeping the men and women of the police force and those who serve in the judiciary. We beseech thee to protect them from all hurt, arms, and danger, and their bodies and soul.
5: We give them a loyal, courageous, and disciplined spirit, to instill in them the love for justice and liberty,
4: and to grant that they may be called to service only for the maintenance of order and peace throughout the world, for the sake of our Lord and Savior Jesus Christ. Amen.
6: O God, thou dost gather thy children together, that they may prepare a city for habitation and dwell together in unity. We pray for all who serve in various positions and capacities in various sectors of the nation, those in commerce, those in tourism industry, for government offices, and for all who give their time and energy in fostering the common good. Help them to plan and work for thy glory and the well-being of our people. And continue to raise up, we beseech thee, men and women who offer service to the community as a vocation from you through Jesus Christ our Lord.
1: Amen.
7: Almighty Father, from whom every family in heaven and earth is made, we entreat thy mercy for the families of this and every land, for men and wife, child, and all who have the care of children, that by thy hallowing our homes be blessed, our children may grow up in the knowledge of thee and of thy Son, Jesus Christ, our Lord.
1: Amen.
8: God, our Father, we pray for our young people growing up in an unstable and confusing world. Show them that your ways give more meaning to life than the ways of the world, and that following you is better than chasing after selfish goals. Help them to take failure not as a measure of their worth, but as a chance for a new start. Give them strength to hold their faith in you, O God, and to keep alive the joy in your creation. Through Jesus Christ, our Lord.
1: Amen.
3: Almighty and everlasting God, we praise thee for all thou hast done for us as a nation. Deepen the root of our national life in thy everlasting righteousness, lest thy blessing be withdrawn. Make us equal to your higher trust, reverent in the use of freedom, just in the exercising of power, gracious in the protection of the weakness. Inspire the men who direct the nation, that they may be guided wisely and well. Give insight and faithfulness to our legislators, and may our deepest trust ever be in thee. The Lord of the nation, the King of kings, through Jesus Christ our Lord.
1: Amen.
0: Our Father, which art in heaven, hallowed be thy name. Thy kingdom come, thy will be done on earth as it is in heaven. Give us this day our daily bread, and forgive us our trespasses, as we forgive them that trespass against us. And lead us not into temptation, but deliver us from evil. For thine is the kingdom, the power, and the glory, forever and ever. Amen. May the Almighty God, who has guided the Turks and Caicos Islands through a half century of self-governance, continue to bless our beautiful archipelago. May he grant wisdom to our leaders, that they may govern with integrity and vision. May he grant unity to our people, that we may preserve our rich heritage and strength. May he grant prosperity to our future, that the generations to come may flourish in peace. May the Lord bless you and keep you. May the Lord make his face to shine upon you and give you his peace across every island and key. In the name of the Father, and of the Son, and of the Holy Spirit, both now and forevermore.
1: Amen.
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0: government here in the Turks and Caicos Islands, led by the Right Reverend Bishop of the Bahamas and the Turks and Caicos Islands, Laish Boyd. My name is Kimo Tynes. I am joined this morning by my co-host, Ms. Cheryl Foreman. Good morning, Cheryl, and welcome in.
1: Good morning, Kimo. And what a historic service in the nation's capital. And Grand Turk, again, is the setting for this historic occasion. Our attention is now going to turn to Pond Street and the Honorable NJS Francis Building, where this morning's Parliament will convene for a special sitting marking this golden anniversary. And the character of the morning is all about change. The reverence of worship now gives way to the dignity and ceremony of Parliament. And what a grand occasion this morning has been. We've seen former parliamentarians, we've seen present parliamentarians, and as you said, we've seen parliamentarians who are visiting us from around the Caribbean and the region. It's truly a very historic occasion here in the nation's capital.
0: Yes, indeed. It's been a beautiful morning so far. But before we go further, let's just talk back about the service that just happened. You know, Turks and Caicos, we often talk about being a Christian nation.
1: Yeah.
0: We had an ecumenical service this morning led by the Bishop of the Diocese. We are the persons present and viewing and listening via Radio Turks and Caicos were able to give God thanks for the past 50 years led by the Bishop of the Diocese of the Anglican Church between Bahamas and Turks and Caicos. What a moving, emotional service it was. A lot of stern warnings and a lot of powerful messaging coming from the bishop to the people of the Turks and Caicos Islands. The people are only as good as their government, and the government is only as good as the people who elect them. And that service surely reflected that, inspired by the words by Bishop Boyd today, don't you
1: sure.
0: think?
1: And what a way to start the morning, away from politics, away from debates, just starting with reverence and thanks to God for leading us to these 50 years of ministerial government. And as you said, we're a nation that always thought that we should give thanks to the Almighty. And so it was only fitting that we start with reverence and with thanks and with prayer. And so I thought it was a very fitting tribute to the Almighty for having led us to these 50 years of service to Him.
0: Absolutely. I totally agree with you. And you rightfully hinted on a number of, I mean, those who would have been viewing would have seen such a cross-section of persons from across the political divide in our country, sitting together, worshiping together, giving praise together. I saw former members of parliament from both political parties in our country, and we have a number of dignitaries from across the region who are present, present speakers of parliaments of Anguilla, Jamaica is here as well, as well as the Deputy Speaker from the United Kingdom is here to mark this occasion. It's no small feat, and this is no small day. This is a historic day in the lives and in the life of the East Turks and Caicos Islands. And wherever you're joining us from, whether here in the islands or outside of the islands, those of you who are watching us via social media and our various platforms, please join in and recognize this moment for our people. This is how we do it here in Turks and Caicos, and we should celebrate that.
1: And as an Anglican, what do you call what Canon Mark Kendall was wearing? Is it a robe or a cloak? But I thought it fitting that it had the national colors of the Turks and Caicos on it.
0: Yeah. The Anglican Church, as this is National Heritage Month, St. Mary's Pro Cathedral in particular, really celebrating Turks and Caicos and Turks and Caicos history. Canon Kendall was wearing his traditional cassock with the national colors of Turks and Caicos, like also the servers around, the acolytes around the altar, were all wearing our national dress, as well as I know on last Sunday the choir was also wearing the national dress. Not today, they were wearing their traditional robes. Mm-hmm. But what a wonderful day and a wonderful thing to do to celebrate this milestone in the history and in the life of these Turks and Caicos Islands. As we see now, members of parliament, members of government, as well as dignitaries who are visiting, are marching from St. Mary's Pro Cathedral to now the NJS Francis Building, which is presently and still known as the House of Assembly. I can see the Bishop, Kalita A. Williams III, the chaplain for the House of Assembly, escorting them along with armed guards. We want to really take a moment for our viewers and our audience to recognize this is no small feat, but this is also a moment when we as Turks and Caicos Islanders from every walk of life, every faith, can really celebrate and acknowledge our people and the contributions they have made from across generations over 50 years ago. You know, there were bold men and women who stepped forward and realized that our nation had something to offer the world. Our talents, our gifts, our natural beauty. We all celebrate that today as Turks and Caicos.

of the Turks and Caicos Islands is assembling not simply to conduct business, but to mark history. And this is formally the first sitting of the fourth meeting of the second session of the 13th legislature of the parliament. Quite a tongue twister of the Turks and Caicos Islands. But today it carries a significance far beyond its formal parliamentary designation, because today the chamber becomes a meeting place between past, present and future. For those listening by radio, those watching on Facebook and YouTube, allow us to bring the scene to you. As Kimo just said, there's a sense of expectation around the parliamentary precinct. Officials are gathering in place. Members are taking their places. We're seeing them marching from St. Mary's Pro Cathedral here to the NJS Francis Parliament House here.

0: you're not tuned in yet, please, we invite you to tune in. Don't miss this. This is truly history in the making, isn't it, Kimo?
1: It truly is. I think the public also only see this type of ceremonial affair when there's the opening of Parliament.
0: Yes.
1: And while this may look similar to the opening of Parliament, this is a very, very important occasion in the life of these islands. And I would like to also reiterate what you said with regard to that, with the presence of I should go back and say, and talk about the three branches of government, because Parliament has a very equally important role to play in the governing of this territory, whether it is the legislative branch, which this House of Assembly, as it is presently known, is. Hence, the Speaker of the House of Assembly at present will or is in charge of Parliament, is the overseer. Likewise, as the governor is the head of the executive, which we commonly call as the cabinet in our day-to-day discussions. And then the judiciary, which we can see the Chief Justice is also present. Our new Chief Justice, who's been serving for a few months now since her swearing in earlier this year. As we can see going up the steps, I see someone who is no stranger to the life of Turks and Caicos. I believe that is the former Chief Minister, the Honorable Norman Benjamin Saunders, followed by the Speaker of the House of Parliament in Jamaica, Honorable Juliet Holness. Mm-hmm. Going up the steps, there are a number of former members who are entering the chamber and will be escorted to the chamber. There is a uniqueness about Parliament that the public may not know. Former members of Parliament can sit in the well of Parliament, meaning that they can if they choose, but they can also sit in the well, meaning they can sit on the floor of the House as a former member. Mm-hmm. They don't necessarily need to sit in the gallery, right, in the public suites. Mm-hmm. They can sit inside the floor of the House, on the floor of the House, as former members. Now, they can't join debates because they're not current members. Right. They're only former members, so they know the procedures of Parliament and how it operates. But it's a glorious day here, Pond Street, Grand Turk. We are fortunate enough to be on the inside of the House of Assembly building in the library. I can see former Minister of Education, the Honorable Lillian Boyce, entering the chamber, as well as former Chief Minister, the Honorable Derek Taylor, who is no stranger to listeners who frequently takes part in Expressions,
0: yes,
1: talk show with the Honorable Robert Hall,
0: yes,
1: who I believe will also be honored today as a former member and a former speaker of this chamber. So it's good to see such legends in our country, people who have really paved the way. Young people today wouldn't know the role these persons played.
0: And that in itself is history. Can you imagine when you look at that chamber today, the like you said, the legends that are going to be here. I mean, the persons that are going to be present,
1: yes,
0: those past, those former and present parliamentarians that are going to be present here today. And it's truly so that woven through all these traditions and protocols of Parliament, you know, these traditions are designed to remind everyone who enters that chamber that the institution is greater than any single individual who temporarily occupies a seat.
1: Absolutely.
0: Within it. And that's the beauty of parliamentary democracy, that governments come and governments go, members enter, members leave, speakers change, generations change, but the institution itself endures.
1: Yeah, absolutely.
0: And that's the beauty of it.
1: Yes, absolutely. I know we here in Turks and Caicos are quite passionate about politics. I remember my British friends, when I was telling them about our voter turnout, and our voter turnout is often very high. But this is the result of voter turnout. So those people who are interested or desirous of coming into Parliament, this is where you want to be. This is the ultimate goal when you get here, when you begin to work your voters list and you begin that canvassing. This is the prize. So these people who actually passed the test and who came first and entered and got a seat in this chamber, they deserve the respect and the honor, and that's what they're going to get today for their contribution over the years. I mean, I wanted to say something also about 50 years.
0: Yes.
1: Very few people today would have been here 50 years ago. One person I had the pleasure of talking to in the lead up to this, who was around 50 years ago with regard to this, and is ticking and is on the game, is the Honorable Norman B. Saunders, the senior, who talked with me on a personal level about, you know, the sacrifices and the changes that came over 50 years ago. Mm-hmm. People today will not remember that certain positions in Turks and Caicos Islands, whether ministerial government or within the civil service, were only held by foreigners or were only held by persons who came from England. Mm-hmm. I know I spoke with a former civil servant who retired after 40 years. When she came into the service, you know, she said her boss was an Englishman who she had to, you know, answer to and also work with.

0: he said to me that he was going to be awarded today, and he was literally beaming with pride. And, you know, it was amazing to see that something so simple, that someone was being remembered and honored in this way, meant so much. And I thought, you know, that was significant. And I felt moved that you know, here's someone who had served, and because he was being remembered, it had touched him.
1: It's a phenomenal thing to have this happen in your lifetime, to see your country honor you. Oftentimes in our country, and we see also because we watch, you know, predominantly American television, we see former members of Congress or former members of Parliament in those countries being honored and celebrated at their funeral. Yeah. Today, we are giving them their roses while they are alive, and they can see and accept how much the Turks and Caicos people honor them and honor their legacy. And we are grateful for that. Honorable Clark, who was a speaker here, many people would not remember his time in the chair as speaker, but he served as speaker of this house, which means he was the leader of what was then the Legislative Council. Mm-hmm. It wasn't even the House of Assembly then. So mm-hmm. we've gone through in these 50 years,
0: yep.
1: name changes, yes. growth and development.
0: Yes.
1: I remember growing up here and people talk about LegCo. And I remember one time they were having a debate over the budget, and it was on a Saturday. And I remember asking my late aunt, Patrice Clear, whether they are there in jeans and T-shirt. And she said, absolutely not. And that is a fact. I have come to realize this is a place where you go, you know, fully dressed.
0: Yes.
1: As today, we will see Turks and Caicos people out in the traditional dark colors that are associated with Parliament, as well as no armholes, you know, no, whatever you call that is considered inappropriate.
0: Yeah.
1: But people are fully dressed today for this occasion.
0: Mm-hmm. Now, you're quite familiar with it, but I happened to speak to or interview the speaker last week. But tell us a little bit about the modernization of Parliament in terms of the minute and the transcription system now, and this new Hansard system that we're getting. Tell us a bit about it. What are some of the features of it?
1: Well, today also Parliament will have this new system introduced that will fully record all of the minutes of the House in a way that transcribes when a member stands to their feet and begins to give any remarks. It'll automatically transcribe using modern technology, but also using what is commonly known or known in parliaments around the world as the Hansard system. What it picks up is a member from the government or opposition stands and they said, Mr. Speaker, it automatically transcribes exactly what that member is saying, and that makes for record keeping easy, effortless, and flawless going forward. Previously, the records were being recorded along the lines of taping, recording it by audio tape, and then transcribing it by hand. 50 years later, you would think, like most people, we have to move beyond that. And that is what the Honorable E.J. Saunders and his team from Innovation and Technology have been working on. And today it's going to be unveiled, the new Parliament of TCI website.
0: So this system is able to recognize the speaker once he or she rises to speak.
1: Yes, from my understanding, without giving away too much, but all of the members would have had their voices recorded and it will automatically pick up someone's voice, their tone. The only thing that they're going to be working now on is their diction and their what we call colloquy, the island slang,
0: uh-huh.
1: or what you say if I'm talking about fishing grits or anything, you know, lollygagging and that sort of thing.
0: Okay.
1: Things that we say in the island vernacular, it will pick it up automatically, and the new system will record that. Why is that important? So that history will be kind to us. History, you'll go back and said on such and such date, 50 years from now, this is what was said, this what the debate was about, this was the contribution of members. So that is what this new system in the House of Assembly, which will automatically be changed to Parliament later today, be doing now. So it's a very exciting time.
0: That is awesome. And again, you talked about growth and development. That in itself is progress.
1: It is.
0: So we're moving ahead. We just heard quite a bit of noise and people gathering outside in the foyer going into the chamber. So we know that there were a lot of people gathering into the chamber. We're about to get started. like you said, former members. We saw them coming up the staircase, going into the chamber. We know that quite a few of them are all here. We're getting excited. We'll soon hear that the Sergeant of Arms call, that familiar command of order, and the fanfare and the trumpets as the speaker moves into the chamber to get Parliament started. Again, you're invited to join us, whether on radio or Facebook and YouTube, as we join this special sitting of Parliament on this historic occasion. It was actually 50 years ago, I think, to the date that Parliament met. And that's why today is so very important, that we meet on this day for this very important sitting, this special sitting of Parliament, 50 years of witnessing a ministerial government here in the Turks and Caicos Islands. And as Kimo said, we have a number of visiting speakers from around the region here with us, as well as the Deputy Speaker of the UK who's here with us. Her Excellency the Governor, though typically not in Parliament, has been invited to the chamber today to give a message from His Majesty the King. And so we look forward to that as well. There's quite a jam-packed agenda in this sitting. And so please join us, tune in, witness this for yourselves. It is truly history in the making.
1: I think you're very much on the money with regard to that, Cheryl. I wanted to talk a little bit about, I've been reading Dr. Carlton Mills' book about the history of Turks and Caicos, and the book he wrote in particular about South Caicos, and the distinction of constitutions. You know, Turks and Caicos had a constitution. A lot of people have confused this day as Constitution Day, and it is not. It is 50 years of ministerial government. Right. It's not Constitutional Day. Turks and Caicos had a constitution from 1962. It was revised after Jamaica got their independence, and in 1976, the introduction of ministerial government and substantially greater political autonomy. The Public Holidays Amendment Bill 2025 apparently reinstated Constitution Day last year, and on the 30th of August 1976, we begin to celebrate this occasion, which is what we are here to do today, 50 years later. That being said, I would like to turn it back over to the proceedings of the House as they go live to the House of Assembly, Pond Street, Grand Turk, for the beginning of the ceremony.
2: What are you preserving? What are you teaching your children? And what kind of Turks and Caicos will you leave behind? Those who came before us had their time. They did their part. Now, this is our time. Our time to protect. Our time to preserve. Our time to serve. Our time to build. And one day, we too

What are you preserving? What are you teaching your children? And what kind of Turks and Caicos will you leave behind? Those who came before us had their time. They did their part. Now, this is our time. Our time to protect. Our time to preserve. Our time to serve. Our time to build. And one day, we too will have to hand these islands to another generation. This is our constitution. This is our flag. These are our islands, and their future is our responsibility. May God continue to bless our people, and may God continue to bless the Turks and Caicos Islands. Thank you.

are you preserving? What are you teaching your children? And what kind of Turks and Caicos will you leave behind? Those who came before us had their time. They did their part. Now, this is our time. Our time to protect. Our time to preserve. Our time to serve. Our time.

0: 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We now go into live coverage. 50th celebration of Parliament in the Turks and Caicos.
1: Nature of the Parliament of the Turks and Caicos Islands to be held on Thursday, 8th October 2026 at the Honorable NGS Francis Building, Pond Street, Grand Turk, to order. Honorable members, I now call on our chaplain, Bishop Kalito Williams III, to pray for this assembly.

0: First Kings chapter 3 and verse 9. So give your servants a discerning heart to govern your people with distinguish between right and wrong. For who is able to govern this great people of ours? This applies to the 50th Golden Jubilee anniversary, rededication, renaming of a parliament. This verse serves as a powerful foundational text, offering a timeless blueprint for governance, leadership transition, institutional renewal. Here is how the theme of 1 Kings 3 and 9 that directly intercept the milestone of a parliamentary rededication. A blueprint of institutional renewal, rededication. The hearing heart. In the original Hebrew, the phrase translated as discerning heart or understanding mind literally means a hearing heart, a heart that listens. A rededication ceremony is not just about celebration and celebrating a physical building. It is a spiritual and civic promise to listen both to divine principles of justice and to the need of the citizens. Distinguishing right from wrong, Parliament is the central factory of law. By invoking these verses, the institution center its focus away from political expediency and back onto its core moral stand, enacting legislation that clearly distinguishes between just, unjust, and right and wrong. Honor and legacy, while facing the future, the 50th anniversary, the weight of succession. Contextually, Solomon prays that this prayer, right after taking over the throne from his legendary father, King David. He feels small, calling himself only a little child in the verse preceding it. Bridging the generations, at a 50th anniversary, a parliament stands on the shoulder of its founders. It honors five decade of legislative legacy, which acknowledging that a new generation of leaders must now step up. The verse served as an antidote to political pride, reminding current parliamentarians that despite 50 years of institutional history, they still require deep humility, wisdom to guide the country into the next half century. The responsibility of governing a great people, humility in the face of scale. Solomon asks, for who is able to govern this great people of ours? He acknowledged that human intellect alone is insufficient to manage the complexities of a diverse country. A stewardship reminded, in a modern, secular, pluralistic, democratic context, this reminds parliamentarians that the power they hold is a rented trust. The people they govern are great in their values. Diversity and democracy demanding a caliber of leadership that puts the collective well-being above personal and partisan gain. Putting wisdom over wealth and power. The true measure of success. When God offered Solomon everything he wanted, he didn't ask for wealth. He didn't ask for fame, a long life, victory over his political enemies. He asked for the capacity to serve justly. Rededication of purpose for a parliament celebrating 50 years. The verse challenged the government to measure its success, not merely by economic growth or political dominance, but by its judicial integrity. the fairness of its laws, and its protection of the vulnerable. Let us pray. Almighty and everlasting God, ruler of the nations, source of all truth, wisdom, we gather today with hearts full of gratitude as we mark 50 years of service within this parliament. Your word reminds us in Psalms 90 and 12, teach us to number our days that we may gain a heart of wisdom. Lord, as we look back over 5 decades of governance, we thank you for your enduring faithfulness, for sustaining this institution through every season of change, for the guiding our leaders through the complexities of history. We ask that you pour out your blessing upon our honorable speaker, our premier, our leader of the opposition, and every member of this parliament, and our special invited guests gathered here. Grant them the spirit of Solomon, who prayed in 1 Kings 3 and 9 for an understanding heart to govern our people and to distinguish between right and wrong. May every debate held within these halls be filled with integrity. May every law passed reflect your ultimate justice and righteousness. Lord, keep these leaders close to the heart of the people they serve. Remind them of the Micah 6 and 8 mandate to act justly, to love mercy, and to walk humbly with their God. Protect this assembly from division. Unite them in the shared purpose to build a country where peace, prosperity, and human dignity flourish for generations to come. As we dedicate the future of this parliament into your hands, we pray that your presence will continue to anchor this house for the next 50 years and beyond, with progress, justice, democratic excellence. As we look forward to the next 50 years, let this golden jubilee be more than a look back at the past. Let it be a solemn rededication to the core principle of democracy, accountability, transparency, and a relentless commitment to the public good. May those who walk these halls in decades to come always be guided by courage, integrity, and unwavering devotion to people and country. Bless this parliament. Bless our beloved country. It is in Jesus' name we pray. Amen.
1: Pray be seated.

0: Honourable members, before we begin, I'd like to ask the members and also the strangers in the gallery to please recheck their telephones to make certain that it's on vibrate or silent. Thank you. I now call on the Honourable Premier.
1: Good morning. Good morning, Mr. Speaker, and good morning to my colleagues on both sides of the aisle, and good morning to distinguished invitees from overseas and public servants and strangers in the gallery. Good morning. Mr. Speaker, be it resolved that this Honourable Parliament be suspended and that it invites Her Excellency the Governor to appear and deliver a message from His Majesty King Charles III.
0: Do I have a second?
2: Morning. Good morning, everyone. Mr. Speaker, I rise to second this motion that this Honourable House be suspended and that it invites Her Excellency the Governor to appear and deliver a message from His Majesty King Charles III.
0: Thank you very much, Honourable Premier and Honourable Leader of the Opposition. Honourable members, motion moved by the Honourable Premier and seconded by the Honourable Leader of the Opposition. Be it resolved that this Honourable Parliament be suspended and that it invites Her Excellency the Governor to appear and deliver a message from His Majesty the King. All in favor, say aye. All to the contrary, no.
3: Aye.
0: The ayes have it. Honourable members, I will now suspend this Honourable Parliament so that I can meet the Honourable Governor, Her Excellency the Governor, to deliver the message from His Majesty the King. This Honourable Parliament is hereby suspended.
4: All rise.

Honourable Speaker and visiting speakers, Speaker Holness, Speaker Carty, and Deputy Speaker Cummings, Honourable Chief Justice, Honourable Premier and members of Cabinet, Honourable Leader of the Opposition and members of Parliament, former Premiers, Chief Ministers and members of the House, former Chief Secretaries and Deputy Governors, distinguished members of the Judiciary, Bishop Lash Boyd and members of the clergy, permanent secretaries, the Commissioner of Police, the Commanding Officer, and all members of the public service, members of the public, and all gathered here and online. It is an honour to join Parliament as you celebrate 50 years of ministerial governance. As we mark this significant milestone, I join with communities all across our islands in celebrating 50 years of progress and in paying tribute to the generations who, in so many different ways and across every part of our society, have contributed their vision, service, enterprise, and dedication to shaping the Turks and Caicos Islands that we know today. It is now my great privilege to deliver a message from His Majesty the King, Charles III. Mr. Speaker, as the people of the Turks and Caicos Islands gather to mark the 50th anniversary of ministerial government, I wanted to send my greetings and congratulations on this most significant occasion. This golden anniversary offers an opportunity to reflect upon the inheritance entrusted from one generation to the next. Over the past 50 years, the Turks and Caicos Islands have undergone profound transformation. Through the dedication of many leaders, public servants, community figures, entrepreneurs, people of faith, and citizens from every walk of life, institutions have developed, opportunities have expanded, and a democratic tradition has taken root. Such milestones invite us not only to reflect upon what has been achieved, but also to recognise the responsibilities that accompany this progress. The true measure of stewardship lies not merely in what we receive, but in what we preserve, strengthen, and pass on to those who follow. This enduring principle is reflected in the extraordinary natural environment with which these islands have been blessed. The beaches, reefs, wetlands, and marine ecosystems of the Turks and Caicos Islands are among the greatest national treasures of our world. Their beauty inspires admiration, but also brings with it a duty of care. As communities across the globe confront the challenges of environmental degradation and a changing climate, the protection of these precious landscapes and seascapes is not simply an environmental obligation, but a moral one. I have been encouraged greatly by the commitment shown across the Turks and Caicos Islands to safeguarding this unique natural inheritance of which the whole community can rightly be proud. Yet stewardship extends beyond the natural world. It embraces our responsibility to strengthen public institutions, uphold democratic values, and build a society in which every person has the opportunity to contribute and flourish. It calls for leadership characterized by integrity, service, and a commitment to the common good. Above all, it asks each of us to consider how we might contribute to the continued flourishing of these islands. My wife and I extend our heartfelt good wishes to the people of the Turks and Caicos Islands. May these celebrations inspire a renewed sense of unity, purpose, and stewardship. And may God continue to bless these islands and all who call them home. His Majesty, King Charles III.

Our members and strangers in the gallery, please rise for the singing of the national anthem and the national song by Ms. Barbara Lee Johnson.

0: Thank you, Mr. Speaker. Mr. Speaker, be it resolved that this Honourable Parliament record their thanks to the message delivered today to the Parliament by Her Excellency, the Governor.
1: Mr. Speaker, it is with great pleasure that I rise to second the motion that this Honourable House records the thanks for the message delivered today to Parliament by Her Excellency, the Governor. Thank you very much.

0: Honourable Premier, I'll call on you again.
1: Thank you. Thank you, Mr. Speaker. Mr. Speaker, be it resolved that this Honourable Parliament invites the Deputy Speaker of the United Kingdom House of Commons to take the chair and make an address on the occasion of the 50th anniversary of ministerial government in the Turks and Caicos Islands.
2: Mr. Speaker, it is again with great pleasure that I second the motion that this Honourable House invites the Deputy Speaker of the United Kingdom House of Commons to take the chair and make an address on this occasion of 50th anniversary of ministerial government of the Turks and Caicos Islands.
0: Thank you very much, Honourable Premier and Honourable Leader of the Opposition. Honourable Members, motion moved by the Honourable Premier and seconded by the Honourable Leader of the Opposition. Be it resolved that this Honourable Parliament invites the Deputy Speaker of the United Kingdom of the House of Commons to make an address on the occasion of the 50th anniversary of ministerial government in the Turks and Caicos. All in favour say aye. All to the contrary, no?
3: Aye.
0: The ayes have it. Honourable Deputy Speaker.
4: Accepting the protocol that was established. Good morning.
0: Good morning.
4: It gives me great pleasure to be here with you all to celebrate this important milestone in the history of the Turks and Caicos Islands. 50 years of ministerial government and democratic progress here at the Turks and Caicos Islands Parliament. Mr. Speaker, I want to put on record my thanks to you and your team and your colleagues for the very warm welcome that I have received here in the beautiful by nature Turks and Caicos Islands. Speaker Hoyle is currently attending the Interparliamentary Union's General Assembly in Arusha, Tanzania, and so asked me to join you here today, a real honour and a privilege for me, to share a message and congratulations from the House of Commons as you mark 50 years of ministerial government and as you embark on the next chapter of your democracy here in the Turks and Caicos Islands. Speaker Hoyle sends to you all, members and your constituents, his well wishes today. I look forward to sharing with him my experience of my time here on my return to Westminster. As you are all, I am sure, very well aware, Speaker Hoyle is committed to supporting the overseas territories and is a champion for them in the House of Commons. Since 2021, the flags of the overseas territories have flown on their national days at the Palace of Westminster, an important visual representation of this commitment. And this year, the flag flew on the 31st of August to observe the newly established Constitution Day, marking 50 years since your first elected government in 1976. During his tenure, Speaker Hoyle has been particularly pleased to be able to welcome people from the overseas territories and Crown dependencies to London, to Westminster, and indeed to the House of Commons chamber itself. At the annual sitting of the UK Youth Parliament sitting, we have heard inspiring and thought-provoking speeches from Brianna Burton, Damari Fulford, and Chelsea Bean, all who spoke so eloquently in the House on themes such as girl guiding, access to education, and the importance of supporting young people with special educational needs such as dyslexia. It was extremely powerful witnessing these young people make history by sharing their experiences on the famous green benches of the House of Commons, a space reserved normally only for our elected representatives. Premier, I know that some of your colleagues across the overseas territories probably wish that they'd had that opportunity as young people. I certainly do. I'm also so pleased and feel extremely privileged to have been given the opportunity to address you all here in your chamber, in your Parliament building, which I must note has also had its challenges. Following the destruction fought by Hurricanes Irma and Maria, I know that it was a mammoth task to restore the building, and I look forward to seeing more of its redevelopment here today. Because our parliamentary buildings are important, but parliaments, as we know, are more than bricks and mortar. The buildings themselves mean a great deal to us as representatives and to our constituents, who can exercise their right to come and watch us working and know that their concerns are being represented and their voices heard in these chambers. Over the last 50 years, these islands have seen many challenges, from hurricanes to economic uncertainty. But what is clear to me is the resilience with which leaders, then and now, and the people of these islands have faced these challenges with courage, determination and resolve. These times have laid the foundations for today and will form the building blocks for the next chapter in your history. The 50th anniversary of ministerial government is an important moment for us all to stop, pause and reflect on your achievements and to consider what the next 50 years should look like to best serve all those who call these islands their home. From the futures of the young people of your islands, building infrastructure fit for the demands of the 21st century, to the protection of the natural environment. Your marine protected areas encompass one of the world's finest barrier reefs, and the work you are doing will preserve these areas for the future. Now, some of us here today may have vivid memories of 1976. For everyone else, let me set the scene. The world looked very different. 1976 was the year that Steve Jobs and Steve Wozniak founded Apple. International communication was measured in days, not seconds, and many of the technologies we would not be able to live without today simply did not exist. And these islands also look very different. Challenging infrastructure. The fishing industry was the primary local industry. And your electorate during the elections which ushered in the start of ministerial government was 2,995 people. Well, a lot has changed in that time. We all now have phones in our pockets, no longer computers the size of this chamber. But what does 50 years of change look like here on the Turks and Caicos Islands? Well, there are now over 10,000 people on the electoral register. Almost 400,000 people stayover visitors from January to June 2026, an increase on 2025. There have been 13 speakers of Parliament, 11 chief ministers and premiers, and a number of other elected representatives, and of course the countless numbers of people who have served in the civil service, the people who work so hard to ensure that the systems work and that policies are implemented. All of these people have contributed to the success of the last 50 years and are part of this important chapter in the history of the Turks and Caicos Islands. And I'm sure that those who were here in 1976 laying these important foundations must feel a huge sense of pride for all that has been achieved since then. And it is right that we pay tribute to them today. The introduction of ministerial government represented an important democratic step in the constitutional development of the Turks and Caicos Islands. Although a number of things have changed, the overarching principle of ministerial government persists. Public power carries public responsibility, and accountability is key to the functioning of our democracies. 2026 has its own challenges. We live in tumultuous times with conflicts around the world which impact on us all, no matter where in the world we live. Indeed, so much has changed, but what remains is the need for elected representatives to listen to their constituents, represent their views, and make important decisions in our parliaments. And now more than ever, it is necessary that we have a global outlook, that we work together through these challenges. Speaker Hoyle has championed this outlook with the establishment of the Commons and Overseas Territories Speakers Conference, first meeting in person in 2022, and which Speaker Burton, you ably hosted in 2024 here in the Turks and Caicos Islands. The communique from that conference states the following: we reaffirmed the central role played by legislatures in democratic life, our commitment to the principles of democracy in our legislatures, the sacredness of democracy, and the need for partnership to sustain it. As our legislatures bring together all components of society, they are the cornerstones of democratic governance. They represent the wills and the expressions of the people through scrutiny and the democratic process. Now, I refer to this statement from the communique as it reminds us that our legislatures are critical, particularly when we think too of ministerial government. Ministers must allow their colleagues the opportunity to scrutinise their work, ask questions in the best interests of the constituents, and debate and consider legislation and its implementation. Whilst marking this milestone of 50 years of ministerial government, we must also remember that the foundation is the legislature, and our legislatures must be robust to best serve the interests of our citizens. I wanted to touch on the work of the Commonwealth Parliamentary Association UK, which many of you will know works closely with the overseas territories across a number of different strands of work, all of which I know contribute to fostering strong foundations here in Parliament. One initiative that deserves special recognition is a recently established Overseas Territories Women's Group, comprising of elected and lay members from parliaments across the territories. I'm particularly pleased that the group is chaired and led by one of your own members, Honourable Akira Misik, with the support of Honourable Joelle Lesiduous as a Gibraltar of the Gibraltar Parliament. Although only 6 months old, this group has already played host to women parliamentarians from across the overseas territories on 5 occasions, and they have identified shared areas of interest where they can support and learn from one another. These networks are vital to the strength and resilience of our parliamentary institutions. They help ensure that we continue to listen to and respond to the issues affecting diverse groups within our constituencies and communities. And I wish the group every success in its endeavours and look forward to engaging with its members. Indeed, I should also mention election observation missions. Since 2012, you have welcomed 3 missions, and a number of your members have also taken part in them. Most recently, Honourable William Belliard and Honourable Joseph Connolly participated in an election observation mission in the Isle of Man last month. Election observation demonstrates the Commonwealth's commitment to promoting democratic elections as part of its broader support for democracy, the rule of law, and human rights. As parliamentarians, we have a responsibility to review and implement recommendations arising from these processes, and it should remain our collective ambition to improve where improvements are needed while maintaining and strengthening what is working well. In the context of the 50th anniversary of ministerial government, that is even more pertinent. As we have seen, nothing stands still. And so, as parliamentarians, we and our institutions must strive to reflect the world we live in. All of these initiatives of learning from each other, sharing our experiences, and working together to strengthen our institutions, enrich our democracy, and help us better serve the people who place their trust in us. The UK Parliament remains a committed partner to the Turks and Caicos Islands, and I look forward to continuing our collaboration in the years ahead as we build stronger, more resilient and more effective democratic institutions together. Her Excellency said exactly 1 month ago today, during the speech from the throne, "What this generation received must be protected, strengthened and passed on to the next, stronger and more resilient." That mission extends far beyond the passage of legislation. It is a solemn standard of stewardship, a call to responsible leadership and a commitment to leave an enduring legacy for generations to come. This is indeed a strong call to action, and I look forward to witnessing the next chapter in the years to come in these beautiful islands. And it will, of course, be written not only by you all in this room today, but by those in their classrooms across the islands today. The onus is on us all to share with them the value of public service to your community and the importance of our democratic institutions in changing our futures. And from what I've seen in this chamber today, and also at the UK Youth Parliament, I am certain that the future of the Turks and Caicos Islands is indeed in safe hands. So thank you for your incredibly warm welcome, Mr. Speaker, and your colleagues. And to your beautiful islands, I look forward to the rest of today's celebrations. Thank you.
0: Honourable members, I want to thank the Honourable Deputy Speaker of the House of Commons for bringing that very inspiring address to us this morning. And I'll now like to call on the Honourable Premier to acknowledge the address officially. Honourable Premier.
1: Thank you. Thank you, Honourable Speaker. And thank you for honouring us with your presence. And so I now rise, Mr. Speaker, to express thanks for the address delivered to Parliament by the Deputy Speaker of the United Kingdom House of Commons.
2: Mr. Speaker, being most appreciative, I once again rise to second the motion that this Honourable Parliament records its thanks for the address delivered today to Parliament by the Deputy Speaker of the United Kingdom House of Commons. Thank you very much, Deputy Speaker.
0: Thank you very much, Honourable Premier and Honourable Leader of the Opposition. Honourable Members, motion moved by the Honourable Premier and seconded by the Honourable Leader of the Opposition. Be it resolved that this Honourable Parliament records its thanks for the address delivered today to the Parliament by the Deputy Speaker of the United Kingdom of the House of Commons. All in favour, say aye. All to the contrary, no.
3: Aye.
0: The ayes have it. Honourable Members, several years ago, long before my time, Mr. Neville Bolton, I believe most of us know Mr. Neville Bolton, commissioned the portraits that we have in Parliament today, and he gave it as a gift to the Parliament of the former chief ministers and premiers and the former speakers up to that time. However, those paintings stopped as you could see, the Honourable Michael Mizik as premier, and the Honourable O'Neill Delancey as Speaker. And so when I became Speaker, I felt that it important for us to continue with those portraits. And

0: opposition to second the motion for the unveiling. Honorable Premier.
1: Thank you. Thank you again, Mr. Speaker. Mr. Speaker, I like the cooperation between the Leader of the Opposition and myself today.
2: Keep it up.
1: I hope.
3: Keep it going. One more week.
1: Mr. Speaker, be it resolved that this Honorable Parliament unveils the portraits of former speakers and premiers of these Turks and Caicos Islands on the occasion of the 50th anniversary of ministerial government in the Turks and Caicos Islands.
4: Thank you very much, Honorable Premier. And Mr. Speaker, being a humble servant of the people, I am grateful for this opportunity to be in the position to second the motion that this Honorable House unveils the portions, the paintings for the speakers. You're making me laugh. Speakers and the former premiers of these Turks and Caicos Islands on this occasion of the 50th anniversary of ministerial government of the Turks and Caicos Islands.
0: Honourable members, motion moved by the Honourable Premier and seconded by the Honourable Leader of the Opposition. Be it resolved that this Honourable Parliament unveils the portraits of former speakers and premiers of these Turks and Caicos Islands on the occasion of the 50th anniversary of ministerial government in the Turks and Caicos Islands. All in favor say aye. All to the contrary, no?
5: Aye.
0: The ayes have it. Honourable members, I will now call on the former speakers, and I will call them based on the dates they serve. The first former premier I'd like to call on is the Honourable Gelmo Williams. Honourable Williams.

And if you want to take your bride with you, you may. On both. Honorable Williams served as Premier of the Turks and Caicos Islands from March 2009 to August 2009. Can you help?

Amen.

Honorable Williams, thank you for your service. The next former premier is the Honorable Dr. Rufus Ewing. Honorable Ewing served from November of 2012 to December of 2016.

Honorable Ewing, Honorable Ewing, thank you for your service. Our next premier to serve is also our first female premier. And I would like to call on the Honorable Charlene Cartwright Robinson, who served from December 2016 to February 2021.

Honorable Cartwright Robinson, thank you very much for your service. Honorable members, in addition to the premiers, we also have former speakers that we want to honor here today with the unveiling of their portraits. And so I would like to first call online Honorable Glenn Evans Clark, who served from May 2003 to January 2007. Honorable Clark,

Honorable Clark, thank you very much for your service. The next speaker is the Honorable Clayton Green. And Honorable Green served from February of 2007 to August of 2009.

Honorable Green, thank you for your service. Honorable members, the next speaker in line is the Honorable Robert S. Hall. Who was Speaker from November of 2012 to December of 2016.

Honorable Hall, thank you very much for your service. Our next speaker. Our next speaker is the Honorable Dwayne Taylor. And Honorable Taylor served from December 2016 to December 2020.

Honorable members, I want to again say thank you to the former honorable premiers and also honorable speakers for their service to the Parliament of the Turks and Caicos Islands over the years. I also want to thank the artists who I think did an amazing job. And so I'll ask Ambassador Jamal Roll to please stand. Okay, thank you very much. Honorable members, 22 years ago when this building first opened, we had a lady come in and sing a song for us to bless the building at that time. It was 2004. So for this 50th anniversary of the ministerial government and constitutional advancement, we saw it fitting to bring her back 22 years later to sing the same song she sang then. And so I'd like to now call on Ms. Barbara Lee Johnson to sing the song, God Bless This House.

0: Thank you very much, Ms. Barbara Lee Johnson, for bringing back that rendition of God Bless This House. Honorable members, we will now have the pinning of former honorable members of this parliament, and I'll like to again call on the Honorable Premier to move the motion. Honorable Premier.
1: Thank you. Thank you, Mr. Speaker. Mr. Speaker, be it resolved that this Honorable Parliament invites the former Honorable members of the Parliament present in the chamber to take their places in the well of the House to be pinned in commemoration of their service on the occasion of the 50th anniversary of ministerial government in the Turks and Caicos Islands.
0: This humble leader of the opposition.
2: Yes, thank you very much, Mr. Speaker. Mr. Speaker, before I move second the motion, I just want to tell the members here how proud I am of each and every one of you. Without each and every one of you, none of us would be able to be here today. You laid the foundation for us, and we are truly thankful for each and every one of you. So with that, Mr. Speaker, I move to second that motion.
0: Honorable members, motion moved by the Honorable Premier and seconded by the Honorable Leader of the Opposition. Be it resolved that this Honorable Parliament invites the former Honorable Members of the Parliament present in the chamber to take their places in the well of the House to be pinned in commemoration of their service on the occasion of the 50th anniversary of ministerial government in the Turks and Caicos Islands. All in favor, say aye. All to the contrary, no.
3: Aye.
0: The ayes have it. Honorable Members, can you please stop? Please. Okay.

May I please call the Honorable Deputy Speaker to assist me with this

0: woman. Honourable members, we will call you, and as we call you, can you please come down to the pin and to receive a gift from Paul?
1: The Honourable Norman B. Saunders, 1976. 1980, 1984, 1999, 1995, 1999, 1997, 1999, 2003, he was there from 67, he says, 2007, 2012.
2: Get it right.
1: Thank you. The Honorable Madeline Potter, 1976.

Honorable Robert Stevenson Hall, 1980, 1984, 1991, 1999, 2012.

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The Honorable Galmo Williams,

Yeah.

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The Honorable Gregory Langburn, 2007.

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1: Yes,
0: the longest serving.

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1: I'll call you.

The Honorable Deputy Speaker, 2021-2025.

Okay, I'd like to call the Honorable Premier and the Honorable Leader of the Opposition. Representing to our Speaker of the House, the Honorable Gordon Burton, 2021-2025.

Okay, the Honorable Mahela Wentz, she served as our first deputy governor.

Her Excellency the Governor Delaney Daniel Selbrechner.

Mm-hmm.

Speaker, House of Assembly, Anguilla. Her Ladyship, Chief Justice.

Her Excellency Deputy Governor.

I would also like for you to join me in wishing Her Excellency a happy birthday today.

Okay, I want to thank all of the former and current members for their service to the Parliament and also to the Turks and Caicos Islands.

Okay, honorable members, it's almost over. But we have... pardon? Okay. Honorable members, we're almost finished, but we have a few more important things to do before we end this sitting of Parliament. And I'd like to now announce the launch of the new Parliament webpage, Hansard, the Parliament YouTube channel, and the commencement of e-Parliament at the commemorative sitting of this session. One moment.

Before we move on, we just remember we have one more person that we have to honor here today because he's been with us through thick and thin. One moment.

Thank you.

0: continuing modernization of Parliament and in our commitment to openness, accountability, and public engagement. As a key deliverable of my second term agenda as Speaker, it gives me great pleasure to formally introduce the new Parliament of the Turks and Caicos Islands website, our new Hansard platform, our new Parliament YouTube channel, and the commencement of e-Parliament. These initiatives form part of the Parliament's e-government platform project, which was undertaken through a collaboration between the Parliament, the Ministry of Innovation, Technology and Energy, DICE, Evolute, Digital Elements, the Clerk to the Parliament, and her dedicated parliamentary staff. Why this matters? Parliament belongs to the people. Our responsibility extends beyond debating legislation and scrutinizing government business. We must also ensure that citizens can easily access information about the work that takes place within this chamber. For many years, parliamentary information was available only through traditional channels. However, technology now gives us the opportunity to bring Parliament closer to the people than ever before. Today's launch represents another step in strengthening democracy through greater transparency, accessibility, and public participation. The new digital platforms will make it easier for citizens, students, researchers, journalists, public officers, and members of Parliament to access parliamentary information and records. What is Hansard? Hansard is the official record of proceedings in Parliament. It is the permanent and authoritative record of what is said during parliamentary sittings, preserving debates, statements, questions, motions, and other proceedings for future reference. Traditionally, producing Hansard has been a labor-intensive process, requiring the review and transcription of many hours of debate. Today, Parliament is embracing modern technology to improve how these records are created, managed, and accessed. What does that mean for the public? For the people of the Turks and Caicos Islands, this project represents a major step forward in transparency and democratic engagement. Citizens will now have easier access to parliamentary proceedings and will be able to better understand the issues being discussed on their behalf. The Hansard platform will allow users to, one, search parliamentary debates by topic, keyword, or speaker. Two, locate discussions on issues of national importance. Three, access Hansard records more quickly than ever before. Four, explore historical parliamentary debates and proceedings. Five, gain greater insight into the work of Parliament and elected representatives. This means that Parliament is no longer something that happens behind closed doors and is reported on days or weeks later, or limited to a Facebook Live that disappears after 30 days. This means that Parliament is not only open to Turks and Caicos Islanders on Grand Turk, but now a hospitality worker on Provo, a parliamentarian on South Caicos, a farmer on North Caicos, retiree on Middle Caicos, and an elderly citizen on Solkey can access their Parliament at their fingertips from the comfort of their own homes. Instead, parliamentary information will now be available in a way that is more accessible, searchable, and useful for citizens, students, researchers, journalists, and the wider public. A more informed public creates a stronger democracy, and this platform will help to achieve that goal by bringing Parliament to the people. What does this mean for members of Parliament? For honorable members, the introduction of Hansard and the e-Parliament initiative bring significant practical benefits. Members will be able to, one, quickly locate from their parliamentary electronic devices and review their contributions during debates. Two, search previous proceedings and historical records. Three, reference past discussions when preparing for debates and committee meetings. Four, access parliamentary information more effectively. Five, benefit from improved record management and preservation. The platform will support members in performing their parliamentary duties while ensuring that the work undertaken in this chamber is accurately documented and preserved for future generations. These initiatives also strengthen Parliament as an institution by improving the management of one of our most important democratic assets, the official parliamentary record. Overall engagement, a more connective Parliament. Today is about more than technology. It is about creating a Parliament that is more open, accessible, and responsive to the people of the Turks and Caicos Islands by embracing technology. It is about creating a Parliament that is more open, accessible, and responsive to the people of the Turks and Caicos Islands by embracing technology. Parliament, the Parliament YouTube channel. Citizens will also have a dedicated platform to watch parliamentary proceedings, whether live or on demand. The official Parliament YouTube channel, which is at TCI Parliament, will stream parliamentary sittings, provide access to archive recordings, allow citizens to follow parliamentary business from anywhere in the world, enhance public awareness of the workings of Parliament. The integration of video recordings with Hansard records represent a significant advancement in how parliamentary information is preserved and accessed. The new Parliament website. The new Parliament website, which is parliament.gov.tc, serves as the central digital home of Parliament. It will provide access to information about members of Parliament, parliamentary schedules and business, committees and reports, legislation, parliamentary documents, news and announcements, Hansard records, and digital resources. The website creates a single destination where citizens can engage with Parliament and access trusted information about the legislative work of the country. The new Parliament website has been designed in accordance with Web Content Accessibility Guidelines, WCAG, standards, ensuring that parliamentary information is accessible to all members of our community, including persons with disability. This means that the website incorporates features that support users who rely on assistive technologies, such as screen readers, keyboard navigation, text resizing, color contrast adjustments, and other accessibility tools. Accessibility is not merely a technical requirement. It is a reflection of Parliament's commitment to inclusion and equal access to information. For citizens, WCAG compliance means that parliamentary information can be accessed more easily regardless of a person's physical ability, age, or technological limitations. Whether a user has visual, hearing, motor, or cognitive impairments, the website has been designed to reduce barriers and provide a more inclusive online experience. By making Parliament's digital presence accessible to everyone, we are ensuring that every citizen has the opportunity to engage with parliamentary proceedings, public information, and democratic processes on equal terms. E-Parliament enable standing orders. To complement these advancements, the Standing Orders Committee of Parliament proposed and the Parliament approved approve amendments to the Standing Orders on 24th September 2026 by allowing the recognition of electronic communications as an integral component of modern parliamentary administration. These advancements allow our Parliament to circulate, serve, and access documents electronically and to incorporate digital communication into parliamentary practice. The modernized standing orders mean that this Parliament is now a paperless Parliament, or e-Parliament. Closing comments. Honourable members, today's launch, in the presence of so many of those who have served before, those who are aspiring to serve, and the people who we will serve, are not simply the introduction of new digital tools. Together, they are a statement about the kind of Parliament we aspire to be. A Parliament that is transparent, accessible, innovative, and connected to the people it serves. As we celebrate 50 years of constitutional advancement in the Turks and Caicos Islands, It is fitting that we also embrace the many innovations that have been launched today and the modernized standing orders, because these modernizations help to ensure that our democratic institutions remain accessible, transparent, resilient, and prepared for the years ahead. By combining the new Parliament website, the Parliament YouTube channel, the Hansard platform, and the e-Parliament, we are creating new opportunities for current and future members of Parliament and our citizens through the length and breadth of these Turks and Caicos Islands to understand, engage with, and participate in our democratic process. I encourage every citizen, every student, every researcher, every journalist, and every current and former member of Parliament to explore these new resources and to make full use of them. Together, we are strengthening transparency, enhancing public engagement, and building a more accessible Parliament for the future. Thank you. May God continue to bless each of you as he blesses these beautiful by nature Turks and Caicos Islands. I will now ask our technical team to please play a very short video of e-Parliament. Please look at the monitors.
1: I'm sorry. It is a verbatim digital account of parliamentary sessions.

0: terms, and it even comes with a little friend. Meet Pansard AI, a chatbot designed to inform and simplify Parliament. Ask it anything in regards to the legislative process, summarize sittings, ask about members' contribution to debates, and remove the legal language from bills. Expand your knowledge of who sits where and what has been done.
1: Okay, so let me show you all how to use Pansard. First, we gotta hop on to the parliament.gov.cc website, and then we go down to Hampshire Sittings in the top menu, and it brings us to this lovely page. The first thing you're gonna see is our legislation tracker, which tells us which how many bills have been mentioned, how many are still in progress, and what has been passed.
2: Oh my god, this is like so amazing.
3: Is this considered the most recent sitting?
1: Yeah, so we've been able to upload a backlog of sittings from the top of the year, January 26th, to now, and the hope is that we continue to update it as the years go by. So you should be seeing every legislation passed over 26 on the site.
2: This is such an improvement.
1: Yeah. It streamlines everything. It's supposed to be at a glance and makes it easy to navigate. So the first thing that I want to show everybody, or show you guys, is that you don't gotta crawl into the hours of Parliament. If you are interested in a specific topic, all you have to do is enter in your email and go over to the subscription section, and you can subscribe to any topic. Select your constituency, so for me, there are blue hills. And let's say I'm interested in crime, then I can click crime or culture and heritage.
2: Topics you can select. You can select as many topics as you want.
1: Yeah, you can even click select all.
2: Okay. Mm-hmm.
1: So what the system will do is that when a sitting happens, it'll go through all the sittings, detect a topic, and send a notification about the topic being mentioned, who mentioned it, especially if it's your representative, and it'll even show you a timestamp of where you can find it in the sitting.
2: Interesting.
1: Right? So that's the goal with Pansard. It's to make Parliament accessible to everybody. No wasting time, always ready to go. And let's look at a sitting that happened most recently. So up to now, we have the 31st of July sitting that's ready to go. So we can click this button to go straight to it. And the first thing you'll notice is that there is a calendar where you can go back to see previous sittings marked on the calendar. So you see how many happened in June, none happened in May, we can see that one happened in April as well. So when we scroll down, we have all of them kind of like listed into different categories. And this is based off the order paper. The AI uses the order paper and different sections of it to categorize which topics talk about when. So if you want to see the 2-minute tirades and how big number of problems goes on, you can go to 2-minute speeches, and it will give you all of their speeches.
4: Shame!
1: So you can search by keywords as well. That's like a really awesome point for us to try out. So you can see how many times Twitter was mentioned and said, you know, everybody said this is speaker. So even the chaplain has mentioned speaker. Yeah. So it tells you how many times it was mentioned, who mentions it, and when. Yeah.
2: That's cool. Are there any other key features? So we know that you can put in keywords, we know that you can pull out scripts, we see that you can pull out like certain topics from the system. Is there any other key information that we need to tell the public about?
1: Okay, so this is my favorite little bit, and it is the Pansard AI. So I know AI is like the craze right now, but this chatbot only pulls in information that we make available to it. So that's only the sittings that are uploaded recently, and you can ask it basically about any corrections you want to regards to Parliament. So the first thing I would probably do is to ask what was discussed on the 31st of July. And now it will scour through all of the records you made available to it and pull up a summary of what was happening. This simplifies everything. So no big words, no legal jargon. Just everything straightforward to the point. So we know that they were going to announce that Harlem was going to be grilled for a while. We have, it even tells us that it was suspended. Condolences and congratulations, because of course they have to address their constituencies and reinforcement of constitutional procedures. So we can ask if any bills were passed in the city.

0: No, bills will pass.
1: I think this is so cool. I think this makes it so much easier for people to like find information and just see what all is going on in the country. This is just an easier way of not having to go through 7 hours of information. Like they can just go in, pull up keywords and pull up scripts, and it's just easy. I like it.
2: Exactly. And just for a final feature, if you want to be real picky about your particular member of parliament or your particular representative, you can even look by name and see how many times you've spoken. We know who likes to talk. You know, that's it. That's it.
3: Okay, so
2: we're going to
1: Yeah, you can't really consider the deputy speaker and the speaker.
2: They're always talking.
1: That's so cool.
2: Yeah.
1: And then will it pull up whatever their contributions are when you go into it?
2: Yeah, so let's look at the Honorable Minister of Innovation. And it tells us that he's spoken
1: in 6 years. Okay.
2: And it tells us exactly where, and even sometimes marks the bills that he would have been mentioned.
4: Mm-hmm.
2: And so, if there was a particular debate or committee session, it says it, yeah.
1: I think we're moving in the right direction. What about you?
4: I think this modernizes it and opens it up to a wider subsection of the public.
1: I think so too.
2: Yeah, so hands are for everyone, and this is how hands are works.
5: Okay, thank you very much. We have a presentation to make, but before we do that, we have two more presentations to make in the Parliament. So can you please assist me, Madam Clerk?

0: Honourable members, we have a presentation to make. And so I will now like to call on the Honourable Premier to make the motion. Honourable Premier.
1: Thank you. Thank you, Mr. Speaker. Mr. Speaker, I've had the privilege and the pleasure of enjoying the confidence of the people of these islands for most of the last 50 years. Today, Mr. Speaker, as part of my gift to the Turks and Caicos, and first of all to the Parliament, I have spent several months writing a book. And it was interesting to hear the Bishop this morning speak about the soul of a nation, because the book is entitled The Soul of a Nation, A People's Story of Governance, Growth, and Belonging. And let me say, it's not an autobiography. Right? It is a chronicle of the last 50 years with a background from previous, leading into the 1976 and today. The book is about the story, a people's story of governance, growth, and belonging. And it does record the happenings of the last 50 years. The good, the bad, and the indifferent, right? Because the soul of a nation is the conscience of that nation. And it's important to be able to speak to that conscience. And that conscience is sometimes seared. And so it's important as we look for the next, toward the next 50 years, that we guard the soul of the nation, guard the conscience of our nation. And so for those, this book is dedicated for those who cared this country before it had a written constitution, those who lived through its many constitutional reckonings, and those who inherit it's still unfinished, and will carry it into the future. Let me say, each generation receives the country in trust. The measure of its time is what it leaves behind. We received 1976, the country in trust, and hopefully we've enriched its development and growth and its story, and now we're at the cusp or the entrance of the next 50 years. For those of us who are still alive, we have an obligation to pass it on to the next generation, and that generation have the obligation of ensuring that they improve on it and pass it on to their generation. So with that said, Mr. Speaker, I like the book was a gift to the National Trust. We have printed 500 copies of the book. Another 500 copies is on order. The National Trust is planning to have a launch in Grand Turk on the 22nd of this month and one in Provo on the 23rd. It's going to be very important for you to support the Trust. It will be very important for you to support the Trust. Their intention is to be able to reproduce further copies. And I'd like to just again thank all of those who contributed to this book in ways that they may not even be aware of. And so, Mr. Speaker, with that said, I have the pleasure giving this first copy of the book to the Parliament Library. And in so doing, I have inscribed here to the Library of the Parliament of the Turks and Caicos on the occasion of the 50th anniversary of the commemoration of the ministerial government. May we continue to bring honor to Parliament and to our homeland. Thank you, Mr. Speaker. I guess I should read the formal resolution.
0: Yes.
1: Be it resolved that this Honorable Parliament accepts the presentation of the book, Soul of a Nation, as a gift to the Parliament Library on the occasion of the 50th anniversary of ministerial government in the Turks and Caicos Islands.
2: Mr. Speaker, I rise to second that motion.
0: Honourable members, motion moved by the Honourable Premier and seconded by the Honourable Deputy Premier. Be it resolved that this Honourable Parliament accepts the presentation of the book, Soul of a Nation, as a gift to the Parliament's Library on the occasion of the 50th anniversary of ministerial government in the Turks and Caicos Islands. All in favour say aye. All to the contrary, no.
3: Aye.
0: The ayes have it. Thank you very much, Honourable Premier, for your presentation of your book, your first book, to the Parliament Library, and we will certainly accept that. I accept that on behalf of the Parliament, and we will place it in the Parliament after the official launch on the 22nd. Honourable members, we will now have the unveiling of the nameplate outside of the building, and also to view the honor guard. So this portion of the program has ended, and I will now like to call on the Honorable Premier to move for adjournment.
1: Thank you. Thank you, Mr. Speaker. Mr. Speaker, I move that this House stands adjourned, sine die.
0: Honorable members, this Honorable Parliament now stands adjourned, sine die. All right.

0: 50 years of ministerial government.
1: 50 years.
0: And
1: 50 years.
0: We
1: to
0: saw.
1: Go.
0: We saw. Past parliamentarians.
1: We saw
0: citizens and residents of Grand Turk and the Turks and Caicos Islands gather today to witness this momentous occasion. We saw history in the making. We saw parliamentarians being pinned. We saw portraits of speakers and premiers being unveiled. We truly witness history here today in Coburn Town. For those of you who joined us via Facebook and YouTube and radio, you witness history for yourselves. During this guard of honor, there is to be a precision to ceremonial drill that mirrors something fundamental about constitutional government. Rules matter. Order matters. Institutions matter. All that and more will be witnessed here today. And although democracy can sometimes be noisy, and Parliament certainly can be lively beneath the debate, it must remain a shared commitment to constitutional order. That is part of what we're celebrating today. Not simply 50 years of governments, 50 years of an evolving system of government.
2: Pray, general salute, present.
0: If you're just joining us, today the Turks and Caicos Islands is commemorating half a century of ministerial government. But perhaps this anniversary asks something of us beyond celebration. It asks us to remember. It asks us to elevate and to evaluate. And it asks us to imagine.
2: Order.
0: Remember those who brought us here. Evaluate how faithfully we've used what they've built. And imagine what
2: standards
0: can become if the next generation builds with equal courage. 50 years ago, 2026,
2: the future.
0: Today, it is our present. And somewhere beyond our horizon lies 2076. Another generation may gather then to commemorate 100 years of ministerial government. Most of the faces present today will exist for them only in photographs, recordings, Hansard, archives, and history books. They may watch footage from this morning. They may hear these very broadcasts, and they may ask, who were they? What did they believe? What challenges confronted them? And what did they do with the country entrusted to their care? That is why anniversaries matter. They remind us that we're not merely living in history. We are responsible for what history will say about us. In the background, you can hear music of the national song of the Turks and Caicos Islands. As the Premier receives the
2: salute
0: from the armed forces of the Turks and Caicos Islands.
2: Pray, standard
0: east. Now comes down from the dais. As the armed forces is given the order to stand at ease.
2: Pray, pray, chant.
0: A large crowd is here on hand to witness. We now see Her Excellency the Governor being led to the dais by the Commissioner of Police, Mr. Fitz Bailey. And she is being
2: led
0: to the dais.
2: Royal salute, present arms.
0: And she takes the royal salute.

0: Shelda Umps.
1: If you missed any of our coverage,
0: we're
1: in Grand Turk for this historic commemoration of 50 years of ministerial government here in the Turks and Caicos Islands. A morning that brought together worship, parliamentary ceremony, international parliamentary friendship, and national reflection, as these islands marked one of the most important constitutional milestones in its modern history.
0: Services Department,
1: take a moment wherever you are
0: cadets,
1: to appreciate the scene before
0: the
1: us.
0: Order, right
1: political leaders, parliamentary officials, visiting dignitaries, and citizens gathered in the historic capital, not around a political party or an election campaign, but around an institution and a national milestone that belongs to every single Turks and Caicos Islander. Governments are partisan by their nature. Parliament, however, belongs to something larger. It is where competing ideas meet under agreed rules, where government must account for its decisions, where opposition must scrutinize, and where the people's representatives give voice to the communities they serve. And somewhere watching today may be a child who decades from now will sit in this parliament, perhaps as a member, minister, leader of the opposition, premier, or speaker. That is another reason these ceremonies matter. They show the next generation that these institutions belong not only to those occupying them today, but to those who will inherit them tomorrow. And as this extraordinary morning, afternoon now, draws to a close, Grand Turk has once again played host to history. We began at St. Mary's Pro Cathedral. We began with prayer, with thanksgiving, with remembrance, with rededication. We then moved to the Parliament of the Turks and Caicos Islands. There, the institutions of our democracy assembled. A message from His Majesty the King was delivered. A Deputy Speaker of the United Kingdom House of Commons addressed our Parliament. Visiting speakers stood alongside their TCI counterparts. Former parliamentarians were honored. The past was remembered. E-Parliament was launched. The future was embraced. And outside on Pond Street, ceremony, music, and the precision of the parade brought this historic day into the public square. But perhaps the most important thing we commemorate today cannot be seen in a procession. It cannot be found in a building. It cannot be contained in a speech. It is an idea. The idea that leadership is a trust, that political authority carries responsibility, that Parliament belongs ultimately to the people, and that every generation is merely a custodian of the country it will one day hand to another. 1976 to 2026, 50 years, 5 decades of leadership and nation building. Today, we honor those who began the journey. We acknowledge all who carried it forward. And now the responsibility passes to this generation to determine what the next chapter will say. From the historic capital, Grand Turk, on this milestone occasion in the life of the Turks and Caicos Islands, thank you for joining us for this special coverage. May we remember the journey. May we honor the service. May we learn from the past. And may we move confidently, responsibly, and together toward the next 50 years. I'm Cheryl Ann Foreman.
0: Pray, shoulder umps. Order, arms. Great. In close order. Right. Dress. Great. Eyes.

0: congratulations on this historic occasion. Honorable Premier, as Premier, do you feel an added responsibility at this juncture, knowing that your administration forms part of this historic record?
1: I feel enormous responsibility to make sure I complete this race with as much achieved as possible, and to pass it on to the next generation, to the next parliamentary cycle. I think this is a significant landmark that we have arrived at collectively by everybody in the country, all political parties, religious groups, fraternity. It takes a whole country to make progress. And it's not always easy. And there's a lot of misunderstanding sometimes as to government decisions. And hopefully, over time, over the last 50 years, some of those misunderstandings would have been cleared up by the delivery of tangible benefits to the population. So I always feel enormous responsibility. One has to in the position of leadership, because at the end of the day, whether you initiate a measure or something that turns out not to be successful, or whether it is something thrust upon you by nature or the hand of God or some other external force, once you still have to face it and take responsibility for it. So yes, I do.
0: What sort of emotions did today evoke for you?
1: Well, you know, as I said, I've been here for the whole 50 years before, and hopefully the good Lord will bless me to 50 more. I hope I'm not being presumptuous. But when I look back at 1976, in 1976, I was actually still a student in Jamaica, right? Actually, I wasn't a student. I had graduated, and I was working in Jamaica at that time with Coopers and Lipren, but I always kept contact with the changes that were taking place here. I was always admired our young politicians, Mr. Saunders, Norman Saunders, and J.A.G.S. McCartney. And in fact, I had the privilege of meeting McCartney on one or two occasions when he visited Jamaica when I was still living and working there. And so but when I look back, when I came back here in 1977, 78, and went to North Caicos with my young family, it was the reality on the ground was so stark. And when I look at where we are today, and yes, the growth may not have been even. And some people have done exceptionally well and some people have not, but that's the nature of society. And the government has a responsibility to do as much as it can to promote equitable legislation and programs so that no one is left behind. As I always hear the old people say, our fingers are not the same length. So there will always be people who will be better off, and there will be people who will not be as well off. But I think there is a minimum quality and standard of life that we should strive that everybody should not fall below. And that has been my passion.
0: And my last question before I turn over to Kimo. Do you know that in these last 50 years, there have only been two individuals, two parliamentarians, to have held the roles of both Chief Minister and Premier, you and your brother Michael? How does that make you feel?
1: I have never thought about it. But it just makes me feel old. Yeah, but I mean, I think it's just a measure of the progress we've made, right? I mean, when I look at where we were in 1991, when I took over with a budget of I think it was probably 20-something or $30 million. And today we have a budget, a government budget of $600 million and a GDP of $1.8 million. And I still believe that if we were doing a better job of collecting government revenue, our income, government revenue would probably be significantly more. And so that is one of the thrusts that I am focused on, because if I'm going to deliver, the country, the government is going to deliver the social benefits that is necessary to lift everybody, then it means we have to collect the money that is due to government. And I've always appealed to people, pay, please do not cheat the government, because when you cheat the government, you're cheating yourself and your own people.
0: Kimo?
2: I have no questions. I think the Premier said it all perfectly. How would you sum up today in one word, Premier?
1: In one word, I would say it's great. Great. The participation has been tremendous. The turnout has been more than I expected. The enthusiasm, and this has just been really phenomenal. And when I look at how they've beautified the capital and all of the efforts that's gone into this, I am very, very pleased.
2: Awesome.
0: Thank you so much. That was the premier of the Turks and Caicos Islands, the Honorable C. Washington Mazik. Thank you very much, Premier. We're very proud of you. Thank you. We're going to talk to Bishop. Bishop Laish Boyd should be joining us. If we could get his attention. We also see the Honorable Dwayne Taylor seems to be coming our way.
2: Good afternoon, Bishop.
3: You all know me, and I don't.
2: Good afternoon, Bishop.
3: You all know me, and I don't know you.
2: Yes, Kimo Tynes.
0: I'm Cheryl.
3: I met you before.
2: Yes, see that, Bishop. Yeah. Of course.
0: You're surrounded by an Anglican and a Methodist.
3: And you're Cheryl.
0: Cheryl,
2: what? Former. You good? At us? 1 minute. Okay.
3: Okay, just a second. So,
0: Kimo.
2: Hi, good afternoon. We are joined by Bishop of the Diocese of the Bahamas and the Turks and Caicos Islands, the Right Reverend Boyd. Good afternoon. Welcome again to Turks and Caicos, to you and your lovely wife.
0: Indeed.
2: Welcome to Grand Turk, to Parliament Square, home of the House of Assembly and the Office of the Premier. Earlier today, Bishop Boyd, during the ecumenical service, you gave a very moving sermon or homily. You define it for me. What was your objective in giving such a powerful message on this 50th anniversary?
3: Well, first of all, I wanted to bring to people's mind the significance of this event. 50 years is not a mean accomplishment. Mm-hmm. And also to challenge persons, even as we celebrate and rejoice, to remember that their best stewardship is what they should be offering at this time. So stewardship, in terms of their service to their country, whether they are an elected official, whether they're in the business sector, or whether they're just ordinary citizens. It takes all to move forward. And I want to encourage the best stewardship.
2: Absolutely. Thank you for that. Cheryl?
0: Bishop Boyd, what is it important, before coming to the political chamber, we've always prided ourselves on being a Christian nation. Why was it important to give God thanks?
3: Because of our Christian values, because we recognize that God is the source of all things. Now, not everybody may be of that view, but that's certainly a huge bias that I have. And we pause to thank God, because in the conduct of this nation over the

0: thank God because in the...
1: On Thursday, 8 October, observing Ombudsman Day. This day raises awareness of the Ombudsman's role and helps people understand. On Thursday, 8 October, the Turks and Caicos Islands will join communities around the world in observing Ombudsman Day. This day raises awareness of the Ombudsman's role and helps people understand where they can turn when they have a concern about unfair treatment or poor public administration. The Office of the Complaints Commissioner, also known as the Ombudsman, has served the Turks and Caicos Islands since 1994. We pay tribute to the former commissioners who laid the structural foundation with dedicated service. Mr. Charlie Bean, Mr. Albert Williams, Ms. Sadie Jane Williams, Honorable Cynthia Astwood, Mr. Paul Harvey, and Honorable Rita Gardner. Section 97 of the Constitution recognizes the Complaints Commissioner as one of the institutions protecting good governance, while Section 99 provides for the Commissioner's appointment and responsibility to investigate complaints of maladministration. Our work is further governed by the Complaints Commissioner's Ordinance 2015, which sets out the office's function, powers, and jurisdiction. But what does that mean for you? It means that when you experience an unexplained delay, repeated unanswered correspondence, an administrative error, or an unfair process involving a government department or a statutory body within our jurisdiction, our office may be able to help. We examine complaints independently and impartially. We listen to those involved, we consider the evidence, and where shortcomings are identified, we recommend action to put matters right and improve public administration. As a good governance office, our purpose extends beyond an individual complaint. A complaint can reveal a wider problem affecting many people. Addressing that problem can improve services, strengthen accountability, and build public confidence. This year, our observances will extend throughout October with activities designed to bring the office and its work closer to the public. Look out for our awareness banners at the Jacques McCartney International Airport on Grand Turk and the Howard Hamilton International Airport on Providenciales. Listen for our public service announcement throughout the month, courtesy Radio Turks and Caicos. We also invite you to read our monthly newspaper article explaining Ombudsman Day and when our office can assist. Our outreach this month will include a tour to North and Middle Caicos, having already completed visits to South Caicos and visits to Providenciales. We are continuing our commitment to visit each island during every financial year. These visits allow us to hear directly from residents, explain our services, and make the office more accessible. At the end of the month, join us for our youth speak-off, featuring students from the Turks and Caicos Islands Community College campuses. We look forward to hearing our young people share their perspectives on fairness, accountability, and good governance. This Ombudsman Day, we encourage residents to learn about the office, public bodies to strengthen their response to complaints, and young people to take an active interest in how their country is governed. Good governance becomes visible in everyday experiences. A question answered, a decision explained, a concern followed up, and a service delivered fairly. Together, we can strengthen a culture of fairness, responsiveness, and accountability across the Turks and Caicos Islands.

Two men sentenced to life in prison. Bahamas police seize grenade launcher. Florida's dengue outbreak is now the largest in the continental U.S. in decades. We have sports and the latest weather forecast. Tune in for those stories and more.

Listeners, it's Thursday, October 8th, 2026. You've tuned in to the nation's station, RTC 89.1 FM. 50 years of being one people, one voice. Thanks for joining me. I'm Zoya Fassler. Two men have been sentenced to life imprisonment for the murder of Evison Walken, popularly known as Archie, following their appearance before the Supreme Court in Grand Turk on Wednesday, October 7th, 2026. Javano Arthur and Archley Forbes, both 23 years old, both of Residence Yard and Five Keys Providenciales, were sentenced by His Honor Justice Tunde Baker. The court ordered that both men serve a minimum of 28 years behind bars before becoming eligible for consideration for parole. The sentencing follows their convictions for the murder of Walken, who was 28 years old when he was killed on October 10, 2024, in the Club Med Yard area of Five Keys Providenciales. The case prompted a lengthy and complex investigation by officers of the Royal Turks and Caicos Islands Police Force, ultimately leading to the convictions and sentencing of both men. In acknowledging the outcome, the Royal Turks and Caicos Islands Police Force reaffirmed its commitment to seeking justice for victims of violent crime and ensuring that those responsible are held accountable through the judicial system. The life sentences bring a significant chapter in the murder investigation to a close, nearly 2 years after Walken lost his life in Five Keys. And a total of 110 irregular migrants have been detained following a maritime interdiction operation carried out by the Royal Turks and Caicos Islands Police in collaboration with the Turks and Caicos Islands Regiment and Border Force. According to police, the operation resulted in the interception and detention of 87 men and 23 women, who were subsequently transported to the dock for processing. The migrants were brought ashore aboard two Royal Turks and Caicos Islands Police Force marine vessels. Authorities confirmed that all 110 individuals are being processed by the relevant agencies in accordance with established immigration procedures. The latest interdiction highlights the continued efforts of local law enforcement and border security agencies to monitor the country's waters and respond to irregular maritime migration. And then an explosion occurred aboard a Royal Turks and Caicos Islands Police Force marine vessel while it was being refueled at Turtle Tail Marina, prompting an investigation into the cause of the incident. According to an official police statement, the explosion occurred at approximately 2:29 p.m., involving the Sea Protector II, a vessel operated by the police marine branch. Preliminary reports indicate that the explosion originated in an area near the vessel's stern deck, causing damage confined to that section of the boat. Fortunately, no injuries have been reported. Marine branch personnel responded immediately following the incident, and an initial assessment was launched to determine the extent of the damage and the circumstances surrounding the explosion. Officers from the Royal Turks and Caicos Islands Police Force's Forensic Support Unit were also dispatched to the marina to examine the scene, collect evidence, and assist investigators in determining what caused the blast. Police have emphasized that there is currently no indication of any danger to the public. The incident remains under active investigation, and authorities have not yet established the cause of the explosion. The Royal Turks and Caicos Islands Police Force has assured the public that additional information will be released as the investigation progresses. The Sea Protector II is a newly commissioned police marine vessel used to support maritime law enforcement and border security operations in the Turks and Caicos Islands. The explosion raises questions about the circumstances surrounding the refueling incident, with investigators now working to establish exactly what went wrong. And the Turks and Caicos Islands has marked a major milestone in education and workforce development, making its first ever appearance at the World Skills Conference in Shanghai, China, as part of its efforts to strengthen technical and vocational training and prepare local students for opportunities in the global workforce. A four-member delegation representing the Ministry of Education, Youth, Sports and Culture, the Department of Education, the Turks and Caicos Islands Community College, attended the international conference held between September 23rd and 25th at the National Exhibition and Convention Center in Shanghai. The delegation included Director of Education Mark Garland, Education Officer and National Caribbean Vocational Qualification Coordinator Tamara Hilton,
TCI Community College President Dr. Candace Williams and Vice President of Academic, Vocational, and Student Affairs Dr. Dolores Harris. Organized by WorldSkills International under the theme Shaping a Skills-Driven Future, the conference brought together government officials, education leaders, industry professionals, and young people from across the globe to discuss the future of skills training and workforce development. The event was held alongside the 48th World Skills Competition, which ran from September 22nd through the 27th and featured more than 1,400 competitors representing over 60 countries and regions across 64 skill categories. The conference concluded with the adoption of the World Skills Conference 2026 Shanghai Declaration, outlining a shared commitment to advancing skills development internationally. For the Turks and Caicos Islands, participation provided an opportunity to explore innovative approaches to technical and vocational education and training, or TVET, examine international best practices, and identify potential partnerships to benefit local students, educators, and workers. One of the delegation's key priorities is expanding access to Caribbean vocational qualifications throughout schools and training institutions across the territory. The initiative would build on existing programs in commercial food preparation, carpentry, general construction, data operations, general office administration, customer service, and furniture making. Another major focus is modernizing vocational education by improving training facilities, upgrading equipment, and strengthening teaching methods to better meet the demands of today's workforce. The delegation also explored ways to align local qualifications with internationally recognized industry standards, helping ensure that skills acquired in the TCI are valued both locally and overseas. Among the most ambitious proposals is the establishment of a Turks and Caicos Islands National Skills Conference and Competition.

0: education. The initiative reflects a broader effort to ensure that young people in the Turks and Caicos Islands have access to practical training, industry-recognized qualifications, and career pathways that respond to the territory's evolving economic needs. That was your local news. Regional is up next.
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Selecta Renzo. Can't forget about DJ Skanka and the Dazzle Band. 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That's 2 days of celebration with live music, cultural entertainment, food, drinks, music, good vibes. That's the Lobster Fest Cultural Extravaganza 2026 happening in Grand Turk, October 16th and 17th.

Police in the Bahamas have made an alarming discovery after uncovering a rocket-propelled grenade launcher concealed inside a camouflage bag beneath an abandoned stove in a residential area of Nassau. The military-grade weapon was recovered shortly after 7 p.m. on Tuesday, October 6th, during an operation involving officers assigned to Operation Black Scorpion, supported by the Anti-Terrorism and Canine Support Units of the Royal Bahamas Police Force. According to reports, officers were searching a heavily overgrown, bushy area on the southern side of Pride Estates near the Tunique-Williams-Darling Highway when they discovered a green camouflage bag hidden underneath the discarded appliance. Inside the bag, officers found the rocket-propelled grenade launcher, a weapon typically associated with military combat rather than residential communities. The launcher was immediately seized and taken into police custody for forensic examination and evidentiary processing. Authorities have not yet confirmed the weapon's specific model, whether it was operational, or whether any rockets or live ammunition were recovered with it. The discovery has raised serious public safety concerns, particularly because the weapon was found near a residential neighborhood. No arrests have been reported in direct connection with the seizure, and investigators are now working to determine who concealed the weapon and how it ended up in the area. The Royal Bahamas Police Force is urging anyone with information that could assist the investigation to come forward. The investigation remains ongoing. That was Regional News. World News is up next.

authorities in Florida are battling what appears to be one of the largest dengue fever outbreaks in the continental United States in several decades, with more than 250 locally transmitted infections reported so far this year. Available health records suggest that Florida's outbreak could represent the highest number of locally acquired dengue cases reported by any U.S. state in a single calendar year since at least the 1940s. The latest figures have already surpassed Florida's previous record in 2023, when the state recorded just under 200 locally transmitted cases. As infections continue to rise, officials are stepping up mosquito control efforts to slow the spread of the virus. Mosquito control teams have been working around the clock, conducting daytime and nighttime spraying operations throughout areas to reduce populations of mosquitoes capable of transmitting dengue. Dengue fever is a viral infection spread primarily through the bites of infected Aedes aegypti mosquitoes. Symptoms can include high fever, severe headaches, muscle and joint pains, nausea, and skin rashes. In serious cases, the disease

These can lead to life-threatening complications. Historically, most dengue infections diagnosed in the continental U.S. were linked to international travel, while Puerto Rico regularly experienced much larger outbreaks of locally transmitted disease. However, the situation began changing in 2009 and 2010 when Key West, Florida reported locally acquired dengue infections for the first time outside the Texas-Mexico border region since 1945. One of the largest subsequent outbreaks occurred in Hawaii between 2015 and 2016, when 264 locally acquired cases were recorded over 6 months. Florida's current outbreak, which first emerged in the Tampa area in July, is now approaching that figure, raising concerns about the increasing threat of mosquito-borne diseases in the continental United States. The situation comes amid continued dengue transmission worldwide. According to the World Health Organization, more than 2.2 million dengue infections and nearly 1,200 deaths have been reported globally this year. Meanwhile, the U.S. Centers for Disease Control and Prevention reports nearly 1,900 locally acquired dengue cases across U.S. jurisdictions, with Puerto Rico accounting for the majority. That was World News. Sports is up next.

At just 6 years old, Lian Yunji from China has stunned the world with her extraordinary speed and talent, breaking the women's 3x3x3 Rubik's Cube world record twice in just 3 days. In September of 2026, the young speed cubing sensation, affectionately known as Gigi, made history by becoming the first female competitor to achieve an average solving time of under 4.5 seconds at World Cube Association's certified competitions. Her incredible achievement began in Wuhan, where she set a new women's world record with an average time of 4.52 seconds. But she wasn't finished making history. Just days later, she competed in Guangzhou and smashed her own record, bringing her average down to an astonishing 4.27 seconds. During her record-breaking performances, she even completed a single solve in just 3.54 seconds. In competitive speed cubing, averages are calculated from 5 consecutive solves, with the fastest and slowest times excluded. What makes her achievement even more remarkable is how quickly she mastered the puzzle. Lian first picked up a Rubik's Cube at the age of 4. Back then, it took her approximately 90 seconds to solve it. Within just 2 years, she transformed that early curiosity into world-class talent. But behind her lightning-fast fingers lies an incredible amount of dedication. For the past year, she has practiced between 2 and 3 hours every day, memorizing and mastering more than 1,300 solving algorithms to recognize patterns and execute moves with remarkable precision. Her story is a powerful reminder that extraordinary achievements can begin at any age. At just 6 years old, Lian Yunji isn't simply solving a colorful puzzle. She's rewriting the record books, inspiring young minds around the world, and proving that age is no barrier to remarkable accomplishments. A little girl, 6 colorful sides, and a world record that took just 4.27 seconds to make history. That was sports. Let's take a look at the weather. Special warnings. There are currently no warnings in effect at this time. Extended forecast. A tropical wave is expected to pass south of the TCI tomorrow, potentially triggering showers across parts of the island and surrounding waters. Shower chances will gradually decrease heading into the weekend as high pressure builds across the region, bringing breezy conditions. Thursday's forecast, partly cloudy with a medium 40% chance of showers, a high near 93 degrees. Thursday night, partly cloudy skies with a low 30% chance of showers, lows around 80 degrees. Winds are east to the southeast at 10 to 15 knots. Seas are smooth to slight with wave heights of 3 feet or less, building up to 4 feet offshore. Sunrise at 6:42 a.m., a sunset at 6:30 p.m., low tide at 1:06 a.m. and 1:22 p.m., high tide at 7:07 a.m. and 7:32 p.m. Then Friday's forecast, partly cloudy with a medium 60% chance of showers in the morning, a low 20% chance of isolated showers in the afternoon, highs near 91 degrees. Friday night, partly cloudy with a low 10% chance of showers, lows around 80 degrees. Winds are east to the southeast at 10 to 20 knots. Seas are slight to moderate with wave heights of 2 to 4 feet. Sunrise at 6:42 a.m., sunset 6:29 p.m., low tide 1:51 a.m. and 2:19 p.m., high tide at 8:01 a.m. and 8:21 p.m. Then for your tropical weather outlook, the recently upgraded Tropical Storm Isaias is located in the southwestern Gulf of America. Isaias is moving toward the east-northeast near 8 miles per hour and is expected to pass near the north of Yucatan Peninsula Thursday and approach the U.S. northern Gulf Coast on Friday. Tropical cyclone formation elsewhere is not expected during the next 7 days. That wraps up the weather forecast.

0: 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It's a pleasure to have you join me. I'm Zoya Fassler.
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0: DJ Pun and Selecta Renzo. Can't forget about DJ Skanka and the Dazzle Band. 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

0: Hello and welcome to NewsHour from the BBC World Service. We're coming to you live from London. I'm James Menendez. And we're going to head first to eastern Ukraine because there has been a very big loss of life in the city of Kramatorsk today, not far from the front lines. A Russian attack is reported to have killed at least 30 people travelling by bus through the city. The regional governor has accused Russia of deliberately targeting civilians. He has ordered all public transport off the roads because of the deteriorating security situation there. Well, shortly before we came on the air, we managed to get through to Maxim Khodushko, who lives in Kramatorsk, and he told me what had happened.
1: It's the greatest tragedy and the worst incident during all these years of the full-scale invasion in Kramatorsk. 30 people in one day, in one strike, and 18 people have been injured, and probably many of them will not survive. Kramatorsk has been suffering for all these years of the full-scale invasion, but when I say the worst, I mean in terms of victims in one day. And my God, the day isn't over yet, but I hope that's it for today at least.
0: Yeah, have the number of Russian attacks in and around Kramatorsk, have those increased in recent days and weeks? Have you noticed that's increased?
1: Yes, it has increased drastically. Well, we've been under attacks for all this time, but since the early August until now, the number of attacks has increased, really increased.
0: I mean, the governor of Donetsk, I mean, he's suspending all public transport because of these attacks on the buses. I mean, that presumably means that people are going to struggle to get around, even if they did want to go out.
1: Yes, the people will struggle because officially it's around 34,000 people staying in Kramatorsk. Well, it was said like 2 weeks ago, about 34,000 people. And people have to get around somehow. And how they're going to do it now when the transport is stopped, I have no idea. The city community is big, and without transport, it will be kind of disastrous for people as well.
0: Have many people in the past months and years, I mean, have many people left Kramatorsk?
1: Before the full-scale invasion, we had like 200,000 people. So 34,000 now. And about a year ago, they said it was like 80,000 people.
0: Right,
1: so can see you can compare the numbers.
0: But the point is, I mean, these are just roads in the city, civilian areas. There's no military target there.
1: Well, Kramatorsk is still a city, so it's not a military base anyway.
0: Yeah.
1: And people, those are just people. Well, to put it straight, I'm taking this bus as well. I was about to take it in 2 days. I was going to visit a market, taking this bus. You see? So it could happen 2 days later, and I could be on that bus. So, like this.
0: Which is very scary. I mean, have you thought about leaving the city at all?
1: Oh, well, I have some thoughts about it. But, it's a long story, but living a home for Ukrainians is a very, very difficult thing because having one's home, having one's own home for Ukrainians is very important for life, for Ukrainians' nature, and even for psychic health. And when people leave, they mostly become kind of homeless. That's why people stay, and I'm staying as long. And I'm going to stay, planning to stay as long as I can.
0: Are you worried about the winter? People are talking about Russia continuing to intensify its attacks during the winter.
1: I heard a joke a few days ago, general winter. The general winter will be the problem. In the apartment building I live, so many windows broken. And yesterday I got to know that the apartment building will not be heated in the winter.
0: Gosh.
1: So that's pretty awful.
0: And that was Maxim Khodushko, a resident of Kramatorsk, speaking to me just a little earlier. Now, after 3 weeks, there seems little sign that the student protests sweeping France are dying down. More than 200 schools are again closed today, and people are back out on the streets demanding improvements to classes and to classrooms. Thousands of people have been arrested in those 3 weeks, and there have been injuries too during clashes with police. These high school students have been demonstrating this week in central Paris.
2: The students are blockading their own school. People go from schools to schools to block other schools, to show the people in France that it's a national movement and that every school is supposed to be blocked right now to protest against what is going on actually in the country.
3: My school was blocked for now a week. There are children that are 3 years younger than me even sometimes, and they're on the streets in the middle of this whole crowd. The police doesn't kind of care. I mean, our feeling is really that the police is not there just to calm and to try to have peaceful protests. They're really just to make us quit.
4: They will certainly make promises. The anger will still be there, because I think it goes a bit further away than just high schools and having decent toilets in the school. It's more of a strong anger from the youth in France that doesn't feel represented, that feels unheard and is scared in front of what's coming in the future.
0: Well, as you heard, the police have been accused of using excessive force, but they say that agitators are infiltrating the teenage crowds. Michel Chevalier is a senior police officer.
5: When things start turning into urban violence, damage is being caused, criminal acts are being committed, and people are being assaulted, if you're a high school student who has come to make your views known peacefully, you should leave. Certain groups

0: questions. We've launched 5 initiatives to ensure classes are covered when a teacher is absent, to improve material conditions in buildings, to better organise school schedules, and to make applying for further education and university more transparent and accessible, and to give, and this is perhaps the main demand, a clearer and renewed platform for high school students to express themselves in an evolving democracy.
1: Let's try and put what's been happening into context with Philippe Marlier, who's Professor of French and European Politics at University College London. Philippe, very good to have you with us here on NewsHour. First of all, why do you think these protests have grown and spread so much?
2: Good afternoon. Why and how? This is really the $1 million question. It's very hard to explain how a social movement of that type, particularly when it concerns lycéens or students, why does it break out, appear on the scene? It started off, as we know now, in the banlieue of Paris, in Créteil exactly, so in the outskirts, and it was very localized. It was just one lycée. And that's why the government's initial reaction, or lack of it, if you like, was very lame. It treated it as a very local affair. A handful of disgruntled lycéens were unhappy about their working conditions, so hoping it will sort of vanish as soon as it had emerged. It wasn't the case. It spread, and I think it spread because the lycéens in Créteil initiated, struck a chord amongst the student community across France. It struck a chord because, indeed, the working conditions of lycéens are, in some places, not everywhere, let's not exaggerate, pretty bad, poor facilities, insufficient teachers, poor working conditions, very bad timetable, etc. So that is a fact. But I think it also expresses a wider problem, which is, I would say, a kind of malaise of the French young population. Malaise because they are very worried about their future, career opportunities. Is the degree they're studying for worthy?
1: Is it young people feeling that they're going to be worse off than their parents, do you think?
2: Possibly, there is that. And parents think the same. They think, well, my kids are going to be worse off than us, and that's not fair. We haven't worked our socks off to give our kids a future just to get there. And I think that I would add something which is very hardly mentioned in all debates and conversations. It strikes me as a Frenchman, but also a political scientist who's been living in the UK for a long time, that how French youngsters, i.e. teenagers and young adults, are infantilized. They're not taken seriously. They are allegedly too emotional, too inexperienced to express a worthy political opinion when they get committed, when they get engaged in politics. But at the same time, there's been a lot of talks about disorder and violence. But then when it happens, they are, of course, responsible before the law. They are old enough to be held responsible before the law and incur, a sentence. So I think there's a bit of a contradiction there.
1: Sorry to interrupt you, Philippe, but do you think that feeling of not being listened to, I mean, has that not only fed into this series of protests, but also protests in the past, and of course going all the way back to 1968? Is there a common thread there, do you think?
2: Possibly, yes, that's the common thread. I think in general, there's very little voice for very little space for the youth to get heard. That's why from time to time you have an eruption of, public opposition, occupation of schools, etc. But I think the nature of that social movement is very different, for instance, from, say, May 68, which was generational, very politicized. Here, what strikes me is that it is very localized, and it's really about working conditions, their future. It's not, I don't see for the time, and what's more, political parties and unions in May 68, they were the initiators of the demonstrations and occupations. Here, it's the other way around. It's the youngsters on the ground who started the movement. And then you see some political parties or unions trying to catch up.
1: Yeah,

Philippe, thank you very much indeed for your analysis today. That was Philippe Marlier, Professor of French Politics at University College London. 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

0: And coming up later on the programme, we'll be hearing from the man who's just spent 28 years going around the world purely under his own steam.
1: It was a wanderlust. And then it becomes a challenge. And then, and when you challenge a young paratrooper, like I was back then, to go and do the stupid, well, they're going to go and do the stupid, right? Because once you tell them that they can't do it, it's game on.
0: More from him in about half an hour. Our main headlines from the newsroom at the moment: a Russian attack on two buses in the city of Kramatorsk in Ukraine has killed at least 30 people. Oil prices have risen sharply again today amid reports that President Trump might order new attacks on Iran. And the Nobel Prize for Literature has been awarded to the Canadian author and poet Anne Carson.

0: This is James Menendez with News Hour live from the BBC. Now, every 2 years, the conservation charity WWF publishes what is essentially a stock take of how wildlife populations are doing around the world. It covers vertebrate animals, so no invertebrates such as insects or worms, and no plants or fungi. And over the decades, it's tracked what has been overall a steep decline in numbers as human activity, both direct and indirect, encroaches on habitats. However, there are some bright spots in the gloom. Mike Barrett is WWF UK's chief scientific advisor.
1: The examples that we use are tigers, where the population has increased by 70% in just 15 years, and bluefin tuna, which we now see in abundance even around the shores of the UK, where I am now. We also see populations of southern African elephants recovering. And what this tells us is that where people act collectively, species are capable of recovery even right from the brink. That's the good news. But what we do also have to emphasize is that at a global level, nature still does remain in steep decline. So that is average sizes of wildlife populations, its rates of extinctions, its extinction risk, and its the loss of habitat. So we know that there are grounds for hope, because where we do the right things, recovery is possible. But we also know that conservation alone is not enough to recover nature at a global level. That requires much more, and it requires action on the key systems that are driving the loss of nature, and that's food, finance, and energy.
0: Tell us about finance, because you describe that as one of the keys to trying to reverse that rather bleak trend you talk about. Just explain that a bit for us.
1: Well, finance really matters, because it's where we invest our money that determines what innovations or what industries succeed or fail. So in many ways, it's an enabler for the energy and the food systems. The problem we've got at the moment is that 30 times more money is invested in activities that are driving the loss of nature. That's over $7 trillion US a year, compared to the amount of money that's actually invested in helping restore nature. And we have to turn that on its head. Until we get to a point that the finance system works in nature's favor and not against it, we can't get to the point of recovery of nature at a global scale.
0: And where that money is being spent at the moment, how is that making things worse? Is that because it's what, things like agricultural subsidies?
1: Yeah, that's a very good example. Investment in unsustainable agricultural subsidies is a huge problem. We know that globally, the food and agriculture system is driving 60% of biodiversity losses. So it's the primary driver of the loss of nature at a global scale. It also contributes around a quarter of all greenhouse gas emissions. So it's contributing to climate change as well. And I've seen it firsthand how the agriculture system can work against us. So, for example, I've sat in a boat on the Amazon off the port of Santarém, watching tankers arriving, having crossed the Atlantic, to load up with soy, which is helping drive deforestation in the Amazon, and then ship that soy back across the Atlantic to feed pigs and chickens. Now, so long as we have an agriculture system that works in that way, we're clearly not going to be able to recover nature at a global scale.
0: And these systems are incredibly complex and are global. Is there the global will to look at trying to reform them?
1: This is where we have good news, because we know that we've got three economic systems we've got to change. One of those is food, one is finance, the other is energy. And when we look at the energy system, it's clear that we've actually passed what we call now a positive tipping point. We're seeing a transition away from fossil fuels and towards renewables. It's not happening fast enough yet, but it is inevitable that we will fully transform. And we've got really good evidence for that. So we know that where there is the will to act and the right investments are made and the right policy signals are there, it is entirely possible to transform entire economic systems. But we have to make the decisions that need to be made now to make sure that nature does recover for future years ahead.
0: Mike Barrett, Chief Scientific Advisor of WWF. The death's been announced of Margaret Hamilton, the trailblazing computer scientist that helped design the software that put a man on the moon. She was 90 years old. She spoke to the BBC in 2019 about that process.
2: A person's life was at stake. The astronauts' lives were at stake. And that's when I began to worry about everything working together and what the astronaut might do by mistake. what would happen as a result of hooking up the wrong radar, the radar in the wrong position, could affect the software. How do you let him know it when he's busy doing his stuff and he doesn't even notice that there's a problem? So it became a mission.
0: Well, her team of engineers were based at the Massachusetts Institute of Technology, or MIT, which paid tribute to Margaret last night, saying to say she was a pioneer, to say she was ahead of her time, would be a dramatic understatement. Let's talk to Teasel Muir Harmony, curator of the Apollo Collection of the Smithsonian National Air and Space Museum in Washington, D.C. Teasel, very good to have you with us on the programme today. And just to pick up on what we heard from Margaret there, I mean, there was a problem just before the landing, wasn't there? But she'd anticipated it.
3: It's such a good point, and such, I think it really speaks to her larger contributions, which is she recognized that it was important to design software that didn't just work when everything was going right, but to anticipate what might go wrong and how to program in a way that would prioritize the different functions that were necessary for the landing, so that even if the wrong switch was flipped, the computer would be able to work safely and robustly in flight.
0: Writing software was, I mean, it was very different back then. What was it like?
3: It was a brand new field. They really had to make it up as they were going along. You couldn't study software engineering in school at this point. So this was a very young team of people who are really willing to take something brand new on. And Hamilton, when she started leading the team for the Apollo software, she was in her late 20s, really quite young. And everyone working with her was as well. And so part of the process was writing the code, analyzing it, and then eventually sending that code to be actually hand-woven using core rope memory. So these little sort of magnetized donuts with copper wire woven through them and around them to physically weave in the code that would help send astronauts to the moon.
0: That's extraordinary. I mean, it was a sort of physical asset. There is that, I'm just looking at it now, that very famous photo of a young Margaret standing by a pile of written code that is as tall as she is.
3: Yes, it's a wonderful photograph. It's become quite famous, and it really gives you a sense of the complexity and the amount of work that went into designing the Apollo guidance computer and the printout. So she was leading a team of 400 people who were working around the clock on this problem, and what they accomplished was absolutely remarkable. Sometimes not as doesn't receive the same levels of attention as the rockets and the spacecraft, but really an essential component of the success of the lunar landing.
0: And a trailblazer for women too.
3: She was. She actually, when she took over leading the Apollo software programming, she was worried that everyone might leave in droves because she was a woman, and quickly found out that she was really well respected among her colleagues, and they were able to all work together, and that it was all about talent and capacity rather than gender. So a really ideal work environment. But she was quite path breaking in this regard. So at this time, just about 2-3% of people working on this program, in terms of engineers and scientists, were women.
0: Wow, gosh. Teasel, we'll have to leave it there. We're out of time, I'm afraid. But thanks so much, Teasel Muir Harmony, there, paying tribute to Margaret Hamilton, who's died at the age of 90. You're listening to NewsHour. You're listening to NewsHour. In America, a documentary shot more than 50 years ago, but not finally assembled until very recently, has been touted as a possible Oscar contender. The film, called Once Upon a Time in Harlem, captures a four-hour cocktail party that took place in 1972, attended by leading figures of the Harlem Renaissance, what's been described as one of the most consequential black intellectual movements of the 20th century. The film's just been screened at the New York Film Festival. From there, Tom Brook reports.
4: Something remarkable happened in this Upper West Side New York townhouse belonging to jazz legend Duke Ellington in August 1972. Living luminaries, the men and women who created the Harlem Renaissance, the defining black cultural and artistic movement of the 1920s and 30s, gathered for a cocktail party at the request of filmmaker William Greaves. In the tradition of observational cinema, Greaves filmed them as they reminisced, laughed, and argued with one another.
5: I'm calling him an artist, period.
4: Greaves died before he assembled the footage, but his son David and granddaughter Liani have laboured to bring it together as a documentary called Once Upon a Time in Harlem.
6: For the first time, we were aware of so many creative people who were black.
4: The documentary may have an unusual genesis, shot in 1972, but not finally assembled until recently. But David Greaves believes they have created the film his father had in mind.
7: That's what my father had wanted. He'd wanted to bring these people together, who were intellectual giants, if you were artistic giants, bring them into one space. He knew that if he had all of those very fascinating people in one space, he then had four cameras to capture them.
4: Among those featured in the film are Aaron Douglas, a prominent artist of the Harlem Renaissance, and Anna Bonton, a leading poet and novelist from the period, and Regina Andrews, whose apartment served as a Harlem literary salon. She recalls the excitement of the times.
8: It was just the joy of living and creating together. There were so many of the evenings when these creative writers would share the very first moment of their success with us.
9: This idea that the Harlem Renaissance was just a flash in the pan is false.
4: David Greaves hopes the film will serve as a permanent reminder of the history of the Harlem Renaissance.
7: The film says, no, this will not be erased. This is a hard copy. You know, you can use your AI and delete this. You can scrape, you know, names off a building. But this hard copy will remain. And I think that's important, that it cannot be erased.
10: There are those of us.
4: More than anything else, perhaps, this well-crafted film serves as an intimate time capsule that places you right inside that 1972 party, which brought together some of the most significant figures of the Harlem Renaissance.
0: Tom Brooke reporting there from New York.

0: This is the BBC World Service in London. You're listening to NewsHour, and I'm James Menendez. It is nearly a year since a ceasefire agreement brokered by the US was struck between Israel and Hamas. And yet in that time, fighting has continued, with Israel launching almost daily strikes targeting what it says are Hamas and other militant groups. More than 1,400 people have been killed over the past year, according to the Hamas-run health ministry. Meanwhile, most of the buildings in the territory have been reduced to rubble, and reconstruction work is yet to begin because neither side can agree on how to move to the next stage of the peace deal. And that means a grim form of limbo for most Gazans, stuck in temporary shelters with limited supplies and only the most basic of amenities. Israel won't allow international journalists into Gaza to report freely. So with the help of local reporters, Yogita Limay has compiled this report for us from Jerusalem.
1: I'm in southern Israel at a location from where you can look out and see pretty much the whole of Gaza, right from the north to the south. While we've been standing here, we can hear the sound of drones above us. That's quite a constant sound. And intermittently, we've also been hearing the sound of gunfire coming from the direction of Gaza. We're only a couple of miles from it, but there is no way for us to get inside it because international journalists have not been allowed in by Israel. We've been looking at different parts of it, a little bit magnified through our camera lenses, and you can see the scale of the destruction even from where we're standing here. In videos gathered from inside Gaza for the BBC, the sound of Israeli surveillance drones is a near constant. On the ground, the ceasefire has meant mass bombardment stopped. But Israeli strikes continue almost every day. Israel says it's targeting Hamas. More than 1,400 people, including 300 children, have been killed since the ceasefire began, according to the Hamas-run health ministry. A grieving 13-year-old, Ez, describes how his mother, Fida Al-Tuta, was killed in her tent while she was combing his sister's hair. "Get down, my children," my mother shouted, Ez recalls. She was so kind and generous. What did she do wrong? My little brother keeps asking for her. Outside their tent, Fida's brother Ibrahim points to the holes made by a volley of bullets he says were fired by Israeli forces.
2: "There was gunfire coming from the sky, from quadcopters, from tanks, from military vehicles, and it was directed at unarmed civilians."
1: Israel says it has no record of the incident. It now occupies just under two-thirds of Gaza. The West is still controlled by Hamas. The group whose actions triggered this round of violence continues to maintain a tight grip on Gaza, clamping down on dissent, and it's still recruiting fighters. More than 2 million Gazans are squeezed into a small area living amidst rubble and dust. Tented cities have come up. In some areas, they literally touch the coastline.
3: For now, I'm living in a tent. And
1: over a video call, architect Amal Abadla showed us where she lives.
3: That is my tent. It's not really protected. I feel very scared because when the wind is so strong, our tent sometimes, get destroyed and damaged.
1: Amal once lived in a comfortable flat. Now she's raising her boys, Muhammad and Noah, in a tent. Amal's husband, who wasn't in Gaza when the war started, has in 3 years not been able to get in and even meet their youngest child.
3: "It really breaks my heart to take care of our two boys alone. It's not easy. You know, I have no one to help me fill the water, buy food, set a shelter, displace from a place to another. So it's a huge responsibility."
1: Aid and commercial goods cannot flow freely into Gaza because of strict Israeli controls and the policy of dual use, which means nothing is allowed into Gaza which Israel believes could be used to make weapons. Israel says it does allow in medical equipment, but inside Gaza's hospitals, critical services, including those required to save newborn babies, are severely hindered by shortages.
4: In this incubator, we have two babies. These are not related babies, they're not twins, they're two separate babies. Yesterday, one of them deteriorated quite significantly, needed intubation. We had to resuscitate this baby right next to the other baby, which is inappropriate.
1: Asiya Hanan is a British neonatal doctor working at Nasser Hospital.
4: Across the last 2 weeks, I have seen very severe cases and multiple deaths, which is extremely unfortunate. One of the main issues which are leading to some of these deaths and illnesses is a lack of resources. There is significant overcrowding on the unit. They are constantly working at overcapacity with multiple babies in single incubators when each one is for one baby only.
1: Suffering has only changed form in Gaza, from extreme anguish to chronic pain. And until the deadlock between Israel and Hamas over a peace deal breaks, there is little chance of a genuine way forward. Gaza remains frozen in ruins.
0: That was our international correspondent, Yogita Lemay, reporting there. An alleged gang rape at Cornell University in New York State in 2024 continues to divide American public opinion and make headlines around the world. On Tuesday, the elite college appointed a former high-profile prosecutor to assess its own handling of the incident, in which a female student claimed she was pressured into taking drugs and was sexually assaulted by seven members of a university fraternity house. She says she was too intoxicated to give consent. Her account of what happened at the time failed to initiate a criminal investigation. However, it did lead to the fraternity being shut down and two of its members being expelled. The other five got lesser punishments, including suspensions and writing essays. The woman making the accusations has been referred to by the pseudonym Jane Doe to protect her identity, while her lawyer, Thomas Jufra, spoke to NewsHour's Paul Henley on Wednesday evening and asked him first how she was.
5: Well, unfortunately, things have taken a very dark turn. Recently, there have been threats on her life, threats on her family's life. I just this afternoon had one of these cowards call me at my office and make threats on my life. And it's really surprising to me, but unfortunately, there are some commentators, a very small minority, who are whipping up this sentiment, and now it's getting dangerous. And now I'm very concerned. Before it was a court case, it was a case that involved, trying to improve our society, improve safety of women. And now it's getting to a point where people have been whipped up by certain irresponsible podcasters and the like to where now it's getting dangerous. I mean, I, within the last 15 minutes, had a call where somebody's threatened my life. And I've been on this planet 59 years. That hasn't happened to me before.
6: President Trump chose to comment on the case, didn't he? What do you make of his intervention?
5: Well, I think the problem is that this is not a political question. I think what he said has made this a political issue, but I've said this before. Democrats' daughters are getting raped. Republicans' daughters are getting raped. It has nothing to do with politics. It has to do with how women are treated in our colleges in this country. It should not be partisan. It's been made partisan by people who want to divide this country, and now they've made it dangerous. And I hope they're happy with what they've done.
6: Cornell University have hired a former U.S. Attorney General to review their response to these accusations. How do you respond to that?
5: Well, I think it's a good first step. I think she's an excellent investigator. I think she'll get to the bottom of all of the failures that have gradually been uncovered in the last week. I think she'll be able to deal with how they failed to handle the police investigation, how they failed to disclose materials. Look, I think there was a cover-up. I've said this on the record. You had a woman who said, I was raped 100%. Doesn't make it into a police report, despite this being in a transcript. Woman who says, I was hit, violence was used against me, doesn't make it into a police report. And then the fact is, all this information that's coming out has been leaked by people in the Cornell police. I think they were unhappy with how it was approached. I think they are unhappy with the higher ups. And that's why all this information is coming to light. Because for me, as an attorney, I don't get investigation materials. And that's why it's coming out. Because there are certain people, I believe, and the Cornell police, because somebody's releasing, because this is all investigation material, is unhappy. They think there was a cover-up, and they're standing up to their bosses in a subtle way, saying, hey, look, we think this should have been prosecuted, and you guys hid it.
6: The law on consent in New York is complicated, isn't it? Especially where alcohol is concerned. And the woman you're representing said she gave initial consent to sex with one person, possibly two, I understand. Am I right to say that it's down to the accuser to prove that she was too intoxicated to give consent?
5: Well, the problem is this. There was an investigation, a Title IX investigation, where there were testimony from witnesses about her level of intoxication. When she left her sorority house, she had already been clearly intoxicated. She shouldn't have left that sorority house. She was served alcohol at some local bars. There's small players in this whole thing. And then she goes to the frat house. By all objective means, everybody who testified, who's not aligned with the plaintiff, not aligned with the defendant, says she was intoxicated. She had no ability to consent from the minute she walked into the door of that frat house to anything.
6: But most of the burden of proof potentially falls on her, correct?
5: Well, the burden of proof falls on her, and I'm not a criminal lawyer, but yeah, the burden of proof is on her, is on the state to prove that they took advantage of an intoxicated woman when forced her to do drugs and took advantage of her. I mean, look, this is not something that happens every day. A 20-year-old woman who's in an Ivy League school, I mean, she was a student there. She was a smart woman, and she's in a room with seven guys, and some of them raped her. Not saying all of them did. I want to be very clear on that. Yeah, I think it's a pretty ugly story. And I'm sure you know the group chat, which was sent out while this was going on to 57 members of this fraternity, inviting them to participate in the abuse. And that's the smoking gun that actually was left out of the police report. And that establishes a crime.
6: Two of the accused are still at Cornell, I understand. Have you been in contact with them?
5: Well, our process servers sure have, and that's a crazy thing, right? Frankly, the fact that these guys are going to walk out of that school with an Ivy League degree, with all the benefits that come along with it, and my client, who worked hard to get into Cornell, now has not even gone to college since the February after the attacks. She's not going to get any benefits, but these guys all get to have it. And isn't that fair?
0: That was Jane Doe's lawyer, Thomas Jufra, talking there to my colleague, Paul Henley. 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

0: This is James Menendez with News Hour Live from the BBC. 28 years later, around the world in 28 years. The headlines write themselves for the remarkable return to British soil of Carl Bushby, the adventurer who spent that many years away from the UK. Earlier this week, he swam from France to the south coast of England on the final grueling stage of a 50,000-kilometre journey, which began in 1998 and took him around the world under his own steam. No planes, trains, automobiles, bikes or boats. For the past 16 years, he's been followed by a film crew headed by the director Werner Herzog, who's making a documentary about Carl's remarkable journey. Well, my colleague James Kumarasamy caught up with him last night and asked him what it was like to be back.
1: It was a wanderlust. That's how these things start. And, you know, you look across at distant lands and you try and imagine what it would take to achieve something like this. And then it becomes a challenge. And when you challenge a young paratrooper, like I was back then, to go and do the stupid, well, they're going to go and do the stupid, right? Because once you tell them that they can't do it, it's game on.
2: You've had to sacrifice quite a bit in terms of relationship with family and friends, not being able to see them, presumably. That must have been not straightforward.
1: It's not, no. People always ask me, what was the most difficult part? What's the hardest thing you had to do? And it's relationships. You'll fall in love, but it's always been mission first, and you'll tear yourself to pieces to keep on going. That has been the hardest part.
2: How long did you expect it was going to last when you started?
1: We calculated 12 years. Basically, the math will say you can do it in three or four years. Then you just throw a bucket of reality at that number. Then we got these gaps, these big question marks, the biggest one being the Bering Strait, where at the time, we've never heard of anyone actually making it over the Bering Strait. There was just theory. That's a big question mark. So it's 12 years with the plus, and that plus was a big plus. But clearly, you know, we couldn't have foreseen all these, you know, the financial crises, pandemics, visa bans, and all the rest of the good stuff the world will bring. Well, there was no way in God's green earth we would have ever imagined it would have taken 28 years.
2: What are the most vivid moments, the most challenging moments that come to mind?
1: So some of the big physical challenges have been like the Darien Gap between Colombia, Panama, where you have a physical barrier, that jungle with no tracks through it, which is also just happens to be a war zone at that time back in 2000. Extremely difficult terrain and an extremely dangerous part of the journey.
2: And you swam the final stretch?
1: Yeah, 20-hour swim. And we had no training. There was no real preparation. I literally got to the launch point, got my equipment, you know, put on the wetsuit, and then the next thing you know, we're rushing off to the water's edge, literally. I mean, it happened so fast because we'd managed to, you know, secure the permission, what we needed to make it happen.
2: How did you fund all this?
1: Great difficulty. You know, we started off with $500 in my pocket, no other support. We started, you know, finding people who were interested. A couple of companies were willing to chip in some cash. Then we had a buck deal that paid for the very expensive northern section. Now you're talking some serious funding because you're into the Arctic and subarctic. You know, specialized equipment, tons of logistics. Then there's the Bering Strait. And by the time we'd got into Russia, we'd found some real sponsorship. And we've been with Westwood Productions from Los Angeles.
2: And you've got Werner Herzog filming you as part of that.
1: And, yep, they teamed up with Werner Herzog, and Werner Herzog is now directing this documentary that we've been really building towards for the last 16 years.
2: Tell us about your mum. I understand you haven't seen her for a decade. Is that right?
1: 2016 was the last time I saw her, yeah. But we're almost there, and I'm going to meet her exactly where I left her 28 years ago, at the gate of the garden.
0: Carl Bushby there. The Canadian poet and essayist Anne Carson's won this year's Nobel Prize for Literature. The Nobel Committee said they'd chosen her for her bold and inventive oeuvre that, in playful dialogue with the classical tradition, had created new forms for contemporary literature. Well, here are the opening lines to The Glass Essay. It was published in 1995, read by one of my colleagues.
3: I can hear little clicks inside my dream. Night drips its silver tap down the back. At 4 a.m, I wake, thinking of the man who left in September. His name was Law. My face in the bathroom mirror has white streaks down it. I rinse the face and return to bed. Tomorrow, I'm going to visit my mother. She lives on a moor in the north. She lives alone. Spring opens like a blade there. I travel all day on trains and bring a lot of books. some for my mother, some for me, including the collected works of Emily Bronte. This is my favourite author. Also, my main fear, which I mean to confront. Whenever I visit my mother, I feel I'm turning into Emily Bronte. My lonely life around me like a moor, my ungainly body stumping over the mud flats with a look of transformation that dies when I come in the kitchen door. What meat is it, Emily, we need? Three silent women at the kitchen table. My mother's kitchen is dark and small, but out the window there is the moor paralysed with ice. It extends as far as the eye can see, over flat miles to solid, unlit white sky. Mother and I are chewing lettuce carefully.
0: Well, Anne Carson's been living in Iceland for several years, and Iceland's national broadcaster caught up with her on a windy hillside and asked her for her reaction.
4: Crazy. I think they're all crazy. Well, you know, it's crazy.
5: Did you know beforehand, or when did you receive the news yourself?
4: Just now. I mean, yeah, right now.
5: You were on a call with the people from the Nobel Committee?
4: Yes.
5: What was the conversation like?
4: Same as this, rather halting. They have, yeah, the usual questions, and I have no answers.
5: Do you feel that this sort of impacts appreciation for your work? Or?
4: No, not really. I don't understand how people hear things or read things. I just hope that they like them, and maybe they do. Maybe they did this time, but it's a bit of a mystery to me.
5: Do you think this in any way changes your readership?
4: Well, I guess the publisher hopes so. That's, I don't know. Yeah, it will. I'll get a sticker on the front of my book saying.
5: It's been a while, I believe, since a poet won the Nobel Prize. Do you have a comment on the role of poetry in this sort of, this world?
4: No, I guess not. I think it's probably more useful than prose right now because it's faster and everybody's in a hurry. So basically, I think it's good because it's brief, except Homer. Homer's not brief.
0: Greta Sigrathur Ennis-Dottir bravely tried to put questions there to Anne Carson, winner of this year's Nobel Prize for Literature. And that brings us to the end of this edition of the programme. Thanks so much for listening. I'll be back at the same time tomorrow. Until then, bye-bye.
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0: From the city of Providenciales, here is tonight's Nation's Report with Zoya Fessler.
1: Two men sentenced to life in prison. Bahamas police seize grenade launcher. Florida's dengue outbreak is now the largest in the continental U.S. in decades. We have sports and the latest weather forecast. Tune in for those stories and more.

Listeners, it's Thursday, October 8th, 2026. You've tuned in to the Nation Station, RTC 89.1 FM. 50 years of being one people, one voice. Thanks for joining me. I'm Zoya Fassler. Two men have been sentenced to life imprisonment for the murder of Evison Walken, popularly known as Archie, following their appearance before the Supreme Court in Grand Turk on Wednesday, October 7th, 2026. Javano Arthur and Archley Forbes, both 23 years old, both of Residence Yard and Five Keys Providenciales, were sentenced by His Honor Justice Tunde Baker. The court ordered that both men serve a minimum of 28 years behind bars before becoming eligible for consideration for parole. The sentencing follows their convictions for the murder of Walken, who was 28 years old when he was killed on October 10, 2024, in the Club Med Yard area of Five Keys, Providenciales. The case prompted a lengthy and complex investigation by officers of the Royal Turks and Caicos Islands Police Force, ultimately leading to the convictions and sentencing of both men. In acknowledging the outcome, the Royal Turks and Caicos Islands Police Force reaffirmed its commitment to seeking justice for victims of violent crime and ensuring that those responsible are held accountable through the judicial system. The life sentences bring a significant chapter in the murder investigation to a close, nearly 2 years after Walken lost his life in Five Keys. And a total of 110 irregular migrants have been detained following a maritime interdiction operation carried out by the Royal Turks and Caicos Islands Police in collaboration with the Turks and Caicos Islands Regiment and Border Force. According to police, the operation resulted in the interception and detention of 87 men and 23 women, who were subsequently transported to the dock for processing. The migrants were brought ashore aboard two Royal Turks and Caicos Islands Police Force marine vessels. Authorities confirmed that all 110 individuals are being processed by the relevant agencies in accordance with established immigration procedures. The latest interdiction highlights the continued efforts of local law enforcement and border security agencies to monitor the country's waters and respond to irregular maritime migration. And then an explosion occurred aboard a Royal Turks and Caicos Islands Police Force marine vessel while it was being refueled at Turtle Tail Marina, prompting an investigation into the cause of the incident. According to an official police statement, the explosion occurred at approximately 2:29 p.m., involving the Sea Protector II, a vessel operated by the police marine branch. Preliminary reports indicate that the explosion originated in an area near the vessel's stern deck, causing damage confined to that section of the boat. Fortunately, no injuries have been reported. Marine branch personnel responded immediately following the incident, and an initial assessment was launched to determine the extent of the damage and the circumstances surrounding the explosion. Officers from the Royal Turks and Caicos Islands Police Force's Forensic Support Unit were also dispatched to the marina to examine the scene, collect evidence, and assist investigators in determining what caused the blast. Police have emphasized that there is currently no indication of any danger to the public. The incident remains under active investigation, and authorities have not yet established the cause of the explosion. The Royal Turks and Caicos Islands Police Force has assured the public that additional information will be released as the investigation progresses. The Sea Protector II is a newly commissioned police marine vessel used to support maritime law enforcement and border security operations in the Turks and Caicos Islands. The explosion raises questions about the circumstances surrounding the refueling incident, with investigators now working to establish exactly what went wrong. And the Turks and Caicos Islands has marked a major milestone in education and workforce development, making its first ever appearance at the World Skills Conference in Shanghai, China, as part of its efforts to strengthen technical and vocational training and prepare local students for opportunities in the global workforce. A four-member delegation representing the Ministry of Education, Youth, Sports and Culture, the Department of Education, the Turks and Caicos Islands Community College, attended the international conference held between September 23rd and 25th at the National Exhibition and Convention Center in Shanghai. The delegation included Director of Education Mark Garland, Education Officer and National Caribbean Vocational Qualification Coordinator Tamara Hilton,
TCI Community College President Dr. Candace Williams and Vice President of Academic, Vocational, and Student Affairs Dr. Dolores Harris. Organized by WorldSkills International under the theme Shaping a Skills-Driven Future, the conference brought together government officials, education leaders, industry professionals, and young people from across the globe to discuss the future of skills training and workforce development. The event was held alongside the 48th WorldSkills Competition, which ran from September 22nd through the 27th and featured more than 1,400 competitors representing over 60 countries and regions across 64 skill categories. The conference concluded with the adoption of the WorldSkills Conference 2026 Shanghai Declaration, outlining a shared commitment to advancing skills development internationally. For the Turks and Caicos Islands, participation provided an opportunity to explore innovative approaches to technical and vocational education and training, or TVET, examine international best practices, and identify potential partnerships to benefit local students, educators, and workers. One of the delegation's key priorities is expanding access to Caribbean vocational qualifications throughout schools and training institutions across the territory. The initiative would build on existing programs in commercial food preparation, carpentry, general construction, data operations, general office administration, customer service, and furniture making. Another major focus is modernizing vocational education by improving training facilities, upgrading equipment, and strengthening teaching methods to better meet the demands of today's workforce. The delegation also explored ways to align local qualifications with internationally recognized industry standards, helping ensure that skills acquired in the TCI are valued both locally and overseas. Among the most ambitious proposals is the establishment of a Turks and Caicos Islands National Skills Conference and Competition. Modeled after the International WorldSkills Competition, the proposed national event would provide students and young professionals with a platform to showcase their abilities, compete against recognized standards, and gain valuable experience. It could also help prepare future competitors to represent the TCI internationally once the territory secures WorldSkills membership. Minister of Education, Youth, Sports, and Culture, Honorable Rachel Taylor, welcomed the delegation's participation

Authorities in the Bahamas have made an alarming discovery after uncovering a rocket-propelled grenade launcher concealed inside a camouflage bag beneath an abandoned stove in a residential area of Nassau. The military-grade weapon was recovered shortly after 7 p.m. on Tuesday, October 6th, during an operation involving officers assigned to Operation Black Scorpion, supported by the Anti-Terrorism and Canine Support Units of the Royal Bahamas Police Force. According to reports, officers were searching a heavily overgrown, bushy area on the southern side of Pride Estates near the Tunique Williams Darling Highway when they discovered a green camouflage bag hidden underneath the discarded appliance. Inside the bag, officers found the rocket-propelled grenade launcher, a weapon typically associated with military combat rather than residential communities. The launcher was immediately seized and taken into police custody for forensic examination and evidentiary processing. Authorities have not yet confirmed the weapon's specific model, whether it was operational, or whether any rockets or live ammunition were recovered with it. The discovery has raised serious public safety concerns, particularly because the weapon was found near a residential neighborhood. No arrests have been reported in direct connection with the seizure, and investigators are now working to determine who concealed the weapon and how it ended up in the area. The Royal Bahamas Police Force is urging anyone with information that could assist the investigation to come forward. The investigation remains ongoing. That was Regional News. World News is up next.

authorities in Florida are battling what appears to be one of the largest dengue fever outbreaks in the continental United States in several decades, with more than 250 locally transmitted infections reported so far this year. Available health records suggest that Florida's outbreak could represent the highest number of locally acquired dengue cases reported by any U.S. state in a single calendar year since at least the 1940s. The latest figures have already surpassed Florida's previous record in 2023, when the state recorded just under 200 locally transmitted cases. As infections continue to rise, officials are stepping up mosquito control efforts to slow the spread of the virus. Mosquito control teams have been working around the clock, conducting daytime and nighttime spraying operations throughout areas to reduce populations of mosquitoes capable of transmitting dengue. Dengue fever is a viral infection spread primarily through the bites of infected Aedes aegypti mosquitoes. Symptoms can include high fever, severe headaches, muscle and joint pains, nausea, and skin rashes. In serious cases, the disease can lead to life-threatening complications. Historically, most dengue infections diagnosed in the continental U.S. were linked to international travel, while Puerto Rico regularly experienced much larger outbreaks of locally transmitted disease. However, the situation began changing in 2009 and 2010 when Key West, Florida reported locally acquired dengue infections for the first time outside the Texas-Mexico border region since 1945. One of the largest subsequent outbreaks occurred in Hawaii between 2015 and 2016, when 264 locally acquired cases were recorded over 6 months. Florida's current outbreak, which first emerged in the Tampa area in July, is now approaching that figure, raising concerns about the increasing threat of mosquito-borne diseases in the continental United States. The situation comes amid continued dengue transmission worldwide. According to the World Health Organization, more than 2.2 million dengue infections and nearly 1,200 deaths have been reported globally this year. Meanwhile, the U.S. Centers for Disease Control and Prevention reports nearly 1,900 locally acquired dengue cases across U.S. jurisdictions, with Puerto Rico accounting for the majority. That was World News. Sports is up next.

0: At just 6 years old, Lian Yunji from China has stunned the world with her extraordinary speed and talent, breaking the women's 3x3x3 Rubik's Cube world record twice in just 3 days. In September of 2026, the young speed cubing sensation, affectionately known as Gigi, made history by becoming the first female competitor to achieve an average solving time of under 4.5 seconds at World Cube Association's certified competitions. Her incredible achievement began in Wuhan, where she set a new women's world record with an average time of 4.52 seconds. But she wasn't finished making history. Just days later, she competed in Guangzhou and smashed her own record, bringing her average down to an astonishing 4.27 seconds. During her record-breaking performances, she even completed a single solve in just 3.54 seconds. In competitive speed cubing, averages are calculated from 5 consecutive solves, with the fastest and slowest times excluded. What makes her achievement even more remarkable is how quickly she mastered the puzzle. Lian first picked up a Rubik's Cube at the age of 4. Back then, it took her approximately 90 seconds to solve it. Within just 2 years, she transformed that early curiosity into world-class talent. But behind her lightning-fast fingers lies an incredible amount of dedication. For the past year, she has practiced between 2 and 3 hours every day, memorizing and mastering more than 1,300 solving algorithms to recognize patterns and execute moves with remarkable precision. Her story is a powerful reminder that extraordinary achievements can begin at any age. At just 6 years old, Lian Yunji isn't simply solving a colorful puzzle, she's rewriting the record books, inspiring young minds around the world and proving that age is no barrier to remarkable accomplishments. A little girl, 6 colorful sides, and a world record that took just 4.27 seconds to make history. That was sports. Let's take a look at the weather. Special warnings. There are currently no warnings in effect at this time. Extended forecast. A tropical wave is expected to pass south of the TCI tomorrow, potentially triggering showers across parts of the island and surrounding waters. Shower chances will gradually decrease heading into the weekend as high pressure builds across the region, bringing breezy conditions. Thursday's forecast, partly cloudy with a medium 40% chance of showers, a high near 93 degrees. Thursday night, partly cloudy skies with a low 30% chance of showers, lows around 80 degrees. Winds are east to the southeast at 10 to 15 knots. Seas are smooth to slight with wave heights of 3 feet or less, building up to 4 feet offshore. Sunrise at 6:42 a.m., a sunset at 6:30 p.m., low tide at 1:06 a.m. and 1:22 p.m., high tide at 7:07 a.m. and 7:32 p.m. Then Friday's forecast, partly cloudy with a medium 60% chance of showers in the morning, a low 20% chance of isolated showers in the afternoon, highs near 91 degrees. Friday night, partly cloudy with a low 10% chance of showers, lows around 80 degrees. Winds are east to the southeast at 10 to 20 knots. Seas are slight to moderate with wave heights of 2 to 4 feet. Sunrise at 6:42 a.m., sunset 6:29 p.m., low tide 1:51 a.m. and 2:19 p.m., high tide at 8:01 a.m. and 8:21 p.m. Then for your tropical weather outlook, the recently upgraded tropical storm Isaias is located in the southwestern Gulf of America. Isaias is moving toward the east-northeast near 8 miles per hour and is expected to pass near the north of Yucatan Peninsula Thursday and approach the U.S. northern Gulf Coast on Friday. Tropical cyclone formation elsewhere is not expected during the next 7 days. That wraps up the weather forecast. 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I'm Zoya Fassler.
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1: 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Judge Daisy and the crew, we coming close to you. 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

0: So the stock market is essentially an environment where you can invest in a grand majority of the companies that we all utilize today. So iPhone, Samsung, right? You can invest in in some cases, your favorite team. Like in the UK, they're doing that. You can invest in Manchester.
1: Welcome to Pushing Your Peers Podcast, the number one podcast in the region for living a progressive and happier life. What if building wealth was simpler than you think? And you could start with just a few dollars. On this episode, we are joined by Alexander Encinera, co-founder of Prosper, as we break down stock market investing in a way that everyday people can understand. We discuss fractional shares, automated investing, financial literacy, and how platforms like Prosper are helping Caribbean people access opportunities once reserved for the wealthy. Be sure to like, subscribe, so you never miss an episode. Sit back, relax, and let's get ready to push some peers. Ladies and gentlemen, welcome again, Alexander, on the show. Now, before we dive into the questions, I'm going to play a video that pretty much introduces Prosper. Okay, ladies and gentlemen, so have a listen.
2: Your parents didn't invest because it was complicated. You don't have that excuse. Back then, investing meant $50,000 minimums and calling up a broker in the city. Your mommy didn't have that kind of access. And your grammy definitely didn't either. But now, you can buy a piece of Tesla in 30 seconds right from your phone. So what's really stopping you? Maybe it's excuses, fear, or just not knowing where to start. Prosper has changed the game. You don't need a suit or a stockbroker. You just need a smartphone, some Wi-Fi, and $20. Don't repeat history. Rewrite it.
1: So, Alexander, tell us about Prosper, this app. How did this idea come about?
0: So, my business partner, Enin, who couldn't be here today, unfortunately, he's a very busy man. It goes back a while. So we were on the national team together for swimming. We did Karifta together. We did all that from back when we were 13. And, we went our separate ways. And when we got back together right after COVID, he was already working on the project coming from a job he had in the UK. And I was working in Nassau at the time as a trader for a private bank. And we kind of just put the heads together and decided that, investing should be for everybody, and it shouldn't just be for the ultra wealthy. And looking at the United States and Canada and Europe, where they have access, they give access to the everyday person to the investment markets. We were like, look, this is something that we can capitalize and improve our environment and help the Caribbean people who have zero access to such investments, right? So typically in the Caribbean, particularly in the Bahamas, it's a lot of real estate. People love real estate. And it kind of is just about that. You do have some investment firms that offer mutual funds, but they're not really performing to what it should be, and it's very expensive. You need a lot of money to even start. Some ask for $10,000, $25,000 minimum, and that's not accessible. So we understood that there was a huge gap, and we wanted to help the everyday person who is extremely hardworking, who might spend 30, 40 years working in the same firm and not own any equity in that firm, right? They're giving their whole life to helping someone else make a lot of money. So we were like, okay, this is a bridge where, if someone adds every month, they can retire with something substantial that will either for themselves or for their children, grandchildren, etc.
1: So, Alexander, talk to me now. I mean, this platform that you have, Prosper, it allows you to invest in the stock market. Explain to the audience what is the stock market and how does investments in the stock market works.
0: So the stock market is essentially an environment where you can invest in a grand majority of the companies that we all utilize today. So iPhone, Samsung, right? You can invest in your favorite team. Like in the UK, they're doing that. You can invest in Manchester, right? We don't have access to the UK just yet, But in the US, you can invest in Tesla, the car, right? You can invest in Nvidia, which is very, in the news nowadays. So literally anything that you necessarily use, even the shoes, like Nike, you can invest in Nike. So you don't really have to. And going a little bit off of your question, when someone asks, oh, what should I invest in? And I always say, well, look at what you use on a day-to-day basis. Do you own a Honda, right? A car, you can invest in Honda, right? Do you wear Nikes? Are you into Jordans? You can invest into Nike, right? Do you have an iPhone? You can invest in that too. And when people search up a stock, you know, it's $300. Well, Prospel allows people to invest in fractional shares. So you don't have to have the $300 to invest in, let's say, Apple or Nvidia, etc. You can just own a portion of that stock. So it really makes it accessible.
1: Amazing. So diving deeper into it, you have all these companies in the stock market. You have the app. Walk me through the setup stages and how I'm able to now make an investment into an Apple or Tesla or any one of these big companies that you've talked about.
0: The setup is actually quite easy. All you really need is your passport and your driver's license and just taking a selfie, to be honest. And you gotta ask a couple. You get asked a couple questions, right? But it's all very simple. Nothing that you. It's all about you, really, and what you do. Just so we can get to know you a little bit, and it takes about 5 minutes.
1: And then, I'm trading now. I purchased. Is there like tutorials on the app? Like, how do I become familiar with the app in the stock market once I download it?
0: So on our website, actually, we have a section that is has tutorials, and you'll have everything that you need to know, from how to sign up, actually, how to purchase your first trade, how to sell it, what are the different types of purchasing, right? Because you can buy with a limit or without a limit. And for those that don't know, typically you can set, let's say, if the price of the stock is moving, let's say between 100 and 101, you typically want to buy a little lower, maybe. So you can set the price at 100, and then when the price goes down to that 100, it'll execute, and you'll be able to purchase there. It's all automatic once you set the limit. But if you don't really care and you just want to go into the stock immediately right there, then it will just be a market order. So it's very simple. There's no numbers to think about. You just can press buy and swipe. And it goes beyond that. It teaches you how to look at stocks. It teaches you how to use anything and every button of the app. There's different sections. So you can set up automated investing. So if you already know that, oh, I like these top 10 stocks, then you can select all the 10 stocks, say how much you want to invest in each every month, and it will do it automatically for you. So if every month you know that you want to invest, let's say, in Apple for, let's say, $100, you can automate that every month. Your card will be charged and investing for you without you even having to think about it or even stress, because investing can be, you know, for the newcomers a bit stressful, because it involves money. And when you're so hardworking to earn that money, I understand when you try to swipe that card, it could be a little bit tight on your chest. But, you know, we try to remove that. You know?
1: Absolutely.
0: And also, there's another part that's really important, is that a lot of the banks, or actually all the banks in the Caribbean, don't really give interest on your cash. And it's really important for us that we get the cash always working. And instead of, you know, putting your cash aside on the bank and where it's not making any money and the bank is just taking fees, we actually manage to, through our counterparties, to offer a 3.5% interest annualized on your cash. That doesn't even have to be invested. It just has to be sitting in Prosper. So that's pretty special.
1: So even if I'm not investing this money, I'm still earning something on my money in Prosper.
0: Exactly. There is a little button that you have to like switch on. We don't do it for everybody, because we have to get authorization by the user. but typically it's just a toggle button that you switch on the earning interest, and that user will earn 3.5% annualized on the cash that's just sitting around.
1: I mean, I got to drop a bomb for that. That's amazing, man. I'm loving what I'm hearing. So, ladies and gentlemen, if you've had interest in getting in the stock market, there's an app called Prosper, which makes the process easy for you. You download it, you go on their website, you learn about the stock market, and also how to use the app. Your money can sit on the app where it earns about a 3.5 interest, and you're also trading. So your money is basically working for you. This is a great job by Alexander and the whole Prosper team. I just want to clap you guys up for recognizing the project. Incredible. All right, so we're going to dive more into the stock market, because I know the person's listening and they say, man, this sounds too complex to me. So we're going to explore it a little bit more. If you are listening, don't forget to like and subscribe to this channel. So, Alexander, I've been, interested in the stock market for quite some time. I keep hearing about crypto, bonds, ETFs, the actual stock themselves. Can you explain all these things to us? Like, what should we be doing with all the things that I just mentioned when we enter the stock market?
0: So as of right now in Prosper, we only have stocks and ETFs. And for those that don't know ETFs, it's an exchange-traded fund. And putting it very simply, it's a basket of stocks. So you have large firms like BlackRock, Vanguard, who a lot of people who are into investing might already know who they are. And they create these baskets of investments that already select the top companies. So for example, Vanguard has an ETF called VOO, and it tracks the top 500 companies in the stock market. So if you don't even want to think about what to invest, you don't know, it stresses you out, you can just invest in VOO, and you'll have already exposure to all the top 500 companies, and that's pretty much it. It's actually quite good. And the statistics right now is the last 50 years, that particular ETF has performed about 10% a year. And more recently, in the last five, about 13 to 14% a year, which is quite incredible.
1: Okay, and then go ahead.
0: Sorry, and then the crypto, we do not do crypto. We don't dive into that, unfortunately, since FTX and that whole thing. But we are opening up, we are launching options and futures in the next 12, well, by the end of the year, I'd say.
1: All right. Thank you for sharing that, Alexander. Now, let's dive into our social issues right here in the Caribbean. You have this amazing app that's giving everyone an opportunity now to be traders in the stock market and earn about 8 to 15% on their money based on how they're investing and selling and all that other stuff. I ain't trying to get too complex, right? But based on your knowledge, because I know you guys would have done your research and all this while building the app, why are Caribbean families stuck financially?
0: It is a very difficult topic, because the Caribbean families are very hardworking. I mean, they're more hardworking than a lot of the North American families. And it unfortunately is a loop of... And I can only really speak about the Bahamas, right? Because that's my environment. And I haven't spent enough time in the other countries to be able to say it's the same. But it's an environment where people tend to make their money and spend it immediately. I mean, I've been in situations where you go on a Friday afternoon when you see the lines at the bank long, long, long. And then after that, the bar right next door, the liquor store right next door, got the same exact line. So, you know, it's simple things like that, you know, you're working so hard for your coin that, you know, then you spend the whole weekend spending it on drinks or on your gal and, you know, something like that. So, you know, it's complicated, man. So, you know, it's about, you try and like re-educate and say, look, if you making, you know, $300 a week, I'm sure that you can spare $20 every week and try to set it aside, or $20 a month even is quite a bit, over time. So it really is just, trying to stick to it and trying to create an environment of repetition. It really just is repetition. You wake up every day, you go to work every day, you spend your money every day, so why not invest every day, right? Or every month.
1: Is there a percentage of your money that you would recommend persons investing every month if they're trying to get into this, every month investment behavior that you're talking about?
0: Everybody's in a different situation, right? So, my situation might not be your situation. Your situation might not be the next person's situation, right? But being cognizant on the situation of I need to be better and I need to be able to get to the next month, and I want to be able to save more and more every year for whatever it is that you're saving, either the next car or the next trip, or your Christmas present to your child. It really just comes to yourself, and anything and everything that you can save and invest is going to be beneficial. There's no set number. It really comes down to you as a person and your environment.
1: Now, Alexander, give us paint a picture for us right now, right? Yeah, I mean, we've thrown a lot of figures out there, $20, $100, whatever. But give us an idea of how we would see a return on our investment based on a certain number we put into the market. And also, is there a percentage that Prosper keeps once we're able to withdraw that money?
0: So, I'll explain a little bit of how things are spent, right, within Prosper. So you deposit. There is a little bit of a fee to deposit because of our wonderful banking system in our Caribbean environment. They do take a percentage of that. But within Prosper, when you're trading, there is a $5 fee for every time you trade. And the reason why we do that is to avoid people to gambling. We don't promote gambling. So if you are spending a little bit of money to invest, then you're going to probably want to invest more for the longer term. We really appreciate long-term investors, even if that makes us a little bit less money over time, because that's just what we're trying to promote. And then when you withdraw the funds, there is a fee to withdraw, but that's we're not charging. That's the international banking system, just because it's a direct wire from Prosper to the bank accounts, either in Antigua or here in the Bahamas or Barbados, etc. So there's that banking fee that is charged. And okay, I do want to mention though that I think I might have mentioned it before our call or during, I can't remember right now. But the minimum deposit is $20. So you don't even have to stress. There's no large minimum to invest. It really is quite small.
1: All right, Alexander, you just download the app. You got like $500. What are you doing with your money once you download this app? And you got $500 to make your initial investment. How are you going to, what are you doing?
0: I am definitely going to do my research, and it doesn't have to be 50 stocks. It can be one or two or just one ETF. And it really is just taking that first step. And once you take that first step and you get a taste of it and you see the stock going up and down during the week, you're going to get that interest of wanting more. But definitely research, it's very important, because you don't want to get into we see this a lot. We see Bahamians and Jamaicans getting into penny stocks that are worth very little and then expecting that huge upside of 200-300%. But some do. I mean, we had an employee of ours that invested, I can't remember what it was, I think it was $1,000, and it went up to $13,000, something crazy like that, within like a month and a half, right? But that doesn't always happen. That's what we try to say. Like, that is, he actually first, like, went into it with a little bit. I think he went into it with like 200, and then it went up quite a bit. I think he went about 5 or 10%. He's like, oh, let me actually do some research on this stock because it's going up and I want to understand why. And he ended up doing it, and he actually put more money into it, and it turned out to be great, you know. And that's essentially what everybody has to do. And you know, nowadays AI is free, right? A lot of it's not you can pay for it, but a lot of it can be free, and it's there to assist you. If you don't know it, it's there to answer you, and it's there to answer you at a level of understanding that you're ready to receive it at, right? I a lot of times in topics that I don't understand, I go and I say, explain to this to me at an eighth grader level, you know, and it will do it. And it's great. I really recommend that.
1: Thank you. Thank you for sharing that, Alexander. So what I'm hearing from you, based on the platform, you don't want your users to be gambling their funds. You want them to have a long-term investment mindset when entering the platform, correct?
0: Of course. Of course. I mean, you're working hard for that money. You're not giving that money. You're not going to the casino and gonna blow it, right? So why would you do that with the stock market, right? So yes, if you have a risk appetite, go ahead. You know, nothing's stopping you. But if you're a hardworking person and that's your hard-earned money, that's your coin, save it. Invest it, do it smart, because you don't want to wake up one morning and see something happen. Oh, 20% of my money's gone. No, you don't want to experience that. I've been there. Trust me. I've been there and it hurt. So yeah, it's really just trying to be smart about it and not just gambling. It's not a gambling app.
1: Amazing. Thank you. Thank you for sharing that. I'm going to drop another bomb for thing app that you guys have. I was going through your page, Alexander, on Instagram, and there's something I want to talk about that you guys mentioned. You said budgeting keeps you broke in the Caribbean. Expand on that a little bit.
0: Oh man. I think that when someone budgets, it's overly thoughtful. You start thinking about, oh, this and that, you know, car payment or gas. And the more you budget, the more you see how much you spend, or how it's difficult to say, because a lot of times when people are spending money, they're spending on materialistic things, right? And they do budget for that. Right, they budget for the fun, they budget for the trips, they budget for this and that. And when they do budget for those things, then that saving and investment situation is shortening and shortening. So if you don't budget and you just automatically invest, then your investment will be larger than when you're actually spending on things that are sometimes unnecessary, right? What I do and what I tell my friends to do and the people around me is, when you receive that first paycheck, invest a portion, because then you already think about, oh, I don't got, you know, let's say I'm receiving 2,000, right? And I put 200 on the side. Now I don't actually earn 2,000, I actually earn 1,800. So that 200 won't be spent on a weekend out with the boys or with my girl or whatever it is, right? So you already start budgeting in a different way. You start budgeting when investments has already been made.
1: Right. No, thank you. Thank you. Now, becoming a millionaire, right? I've seen even content on your page about that. What does that look like in the platform itself? I mean, what figure should we be putting in if you're looking to retire a millionaire at the end of our careers? What's that monthly figure? What's the age? Can you expand on this a little bit?
0: Yeah, hold on. I'm pulling it up right now because there is a website. If you search up compound interest,
1: mm-hmm.
0: First one is going to come up is InvestorGov. And there you can select, let's say, initial investment. So I'm going to put, let's say, I'm going to put $1,000.
1: And what is the site again?
0: It's called investor.gov. G-O-V.
1: Investor.gov.
0: It's a U.S. government's website, right? But it gives you, it's like an online calculator. Let's say I put this amount. Hold on. I'm going to tell you all the numbers. Just give me 1 second. If you start with $1,000, okay, and every month you're able to pool $100 only, okay, for 50 years, earning around 10%, like I mentioned earlier, if you invest in BOO, which has historically for the last 50 years, that's why I use 50 as an example, okay? You'll end up with $1.5 million.
1: Okay.
0: And our interest at 10% to annualized. So it is a situation where you don't have to start with 1,000, right? That is just an example, right? And you might not be able to invest, you know, $100. Maybe you can invest 50 a month, but that is still a significant amount, you know, to look forward to retirement, right? It is quite a significant amount, and it doesn't take much. It doesn't take a lot of effort to try and pool that little bit, that trickle every month just to invest it.
1: So if I do $200, I can cut that in half. It could be 25 years, right?
0: Let's see. If I put 200,
1: I'm working for you guys.
0: It's compound interest, right? So it's not a straight line. It's an exponential line. So it's kind of like a half of a U.
1: Got you.
0: So. Okay. See? So in 25 years, if you put 200, you'll have about 250,000. But if you leave it at the 50, look at this number, 2.9 million. So see how there's an exponential growth gap within just the last 25 years. So it is quite impressive, the big difference, right? So it takes you about 25 years to get 250,000, and then it takes you it takes you 25 years to almost make 2.5 million.
1: Listen, that's amazing. That's amazing. So if I make a sacrifice, listen, if you're 20 years old, and you just say, man, $100 into a VOO or whatever the ETF is you want to invest in that has a return rate of, let's say, 15%. By the time you're ready to retire, you're going to be a millionaire. Not only will you be a millionaire, you still paying your national insurance. You still got your pension to get from whatever organization. So that million could be for whatever you want to do for retirement. That should set you well up for retirement. And that's just $100. Now, if you do $200, so this is really good information. And I love what you guys are doing in the Bahamas and creating avenues for wealth attention, because that's an area that needs to be talked about a lot more in the Caribbean. You know, we have a spending problem, but what we're creating with Prosper is investment behaviors. And
0: exactly.
1: If you guys are looking to get into the stock market, the organization has created tutorials on their website. Think about that. They are going to teach you how to trade. And as Alexander mentioned earlier, you have to be in it for the long term.
0: Yeah, you really do. I mean, and it's consistency. It really is. If you, obviously you can have 1 or 2 months or let's say a year of a hiccup because something happened in the family, whatever. But as long as you can keep trying and adding, maybe every 2 months you can add something, it makes a huge difference in the long run. And it not only sets you up for good retirement, but it sets up your children for a good future too, and your grandchildren, right? So it really is that long-term thing. And It's hard to over and over like explain it because it is very special. And
1: No.
0: it's hard to understand sometimes, right? Because it is a long time, but you're always going to be better. Just think about this. An investment today, once you make it, if you do a smart investment and you do your research, it'll always be a better day tomorrow or a better day in the future.
1: Now, Alexander, I got another question, and then we're gonna dive straight into the second half of the show. I mean, let's say I've been doing this since the age of 20, my $100. I'm 20 years into this 100, just doing what we're doing now. I'm 20 years into it, and I wanna purchase a house, right? Can I use my stock, my portfolio as collateral to get a loan for purchasing a house?
0: So in the Caribbean that I am aware of, no. There are some, now don't quote me, I'm not too sure. I'm not familiar. That you cannot do that in the Bahamas. So since we're kind of all have the same banking, same banks like
1: System.
0: Scotia, RBC and all those, I assume that you can't. But there are some countries that do allow that. I'm not sure in the Caribbean though.
1: Okay. Thank you, Alexander. Ladies and gentlemen, we have Chief Investment Officer from Prosper, the app that allows you to participate in the stock market. And he's been on the show, Alexander. He's been on the show talking about the app, talking about our financial the financial opportunities that exist in the region with the app. And also shedding the light on some of our social behaviors that's limiting us from attaining wealth right here in the Caribbean. Thank you, Alexandra, for being on the show and talking about the app. But we're not done yet. You wouldn't be a guest on my show if you didn't get to push your peers. Are you ready? Word or words that begins with the letter P that has been transformational to your journey, you now have a chance to push your peers.
0: So I was told not to use prosper, so I could use I'm gonna use progress.
1: Why progress?
0: Because you're always trying to grow. You're always trying to be a better person, whether it's financially or emotionally or, just as an individual. And that comes with progress. And that comes with the mental side, the physical side. It's a whole embodiment of going forward and making someone better than yourself. And if you make yourself better, your investments will be better, your family situation will be better, and it's always going to be on the upwards move.
1: Amazing. Now, Alexander, I got a spin-off question for you. It's going to be a tough one. Are you ready? You can only save one for the rest of eternity. Chicken sauce or crack conch? Choose
0: Oh,
1: wisely
0: crack
1: because.
0: conk. I don't even gotta think about that one, but I go straight crack conk. Anything conk, man.
1: Nah, that's amazing. Thank you for sharing that. Alexander, it's been a pleasure having you on the show. I can
0: Thank you,
1: see
0: thank
1: so
0: you.
1: many opportunities. I mean, currently, how many users do you have on the app?
0: Well, good question. The last time we don't like to check numbers, we focus on the work. The
1: Understandable.
0: numbers, we don't even think about it because it's at least at the beginning when we first launched, it was like if you start looking and looking, not the, if the number wasn't moving, it was stressing us out, and we were trying to, it would deviate us from the course. So we made it a thing not to look at the numbers. But I believe the last time I looked at it was last year, and it was close to about 30,000.
1: Okay, that's great. 30,000, and that was last year. All right. Now, has there been any? I know the app is fairly new, But I still should ask the question. I know you talked about your coworker putting 1,000 in and getting 13,000, which is a very rare thing, right? But has there been any other success stories from other persons who've used the app?
0: Oh, absolutely. Almost once a month, we get a message. We have a WhatsApp line, right? So you can message us on WhatsApp for any support. And sometimes we'll have a user either posting on their Instagram stories or messaging us on WhatsApp with a screenshot of their stock being up, 100, 200%. And it's actually quite cool to see every time. And we actually repost. I think a lot of times when people post it on their stories, we'll repost it so people are aware that it's possible.
1: And that's amazing. Ladies and gentlemen, we've had Alexander, Chief Investment Officer from Prosper, on the show talking about the app, talking about how you can become a part of the app. And if you don't have no knowledge of stock, of the stock market and trading, they have a WhatsApp support group. They have the website. They have enough support there to get you on the right path of creating long-term wealth for you. You have to have a long-term mentality for this. This is not an instant success story. This is something that you're building for long-term to do whatever you want to do in the next 20 to 30 or even 20 to 50 years of your life, right? I don't know what your goals are. You might want to just go. I know some people, they live on cruise lines and just ride around and cruise on for the rest of retirement. That could be your goal, and this could be your way of having that goal achieved. But this is something that you want to participate in if you have long-term financial goals and you don't want your money sitting in the bank not earning something. Alexander, do you have any final words promoting the app or even about the app that you want to share with the audience?
0: Yeah. I mean, so as Leo mentioned, we do have a WhatsApp group. If you downloaded the app and you don't know what to do, don't hesitate to reach out to us. We have a great team that's going to reach out to you, respond to any question that you have, and progress. Always try and be better. Always try to make yourself better and the people around you better. Because if the people around you progress, then you can progress too.
1: Amazing. Thank you so much, Alexander, for coming on the show. And we hope to see more of persons from your organization even come on in the future and talk about Prosper and its many more success stories. We appreciate what you are doing in the region and getting our people more aligned with long-term investment and creating sustainable wealth for the future. Thank you so much. And ladies and gentlemen, thank you for tuning in to Pushing Your Peace podcast. And we'll see you guys next week.
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4: Greetings, Bermuda. Thank you so much for tuning in again for the second week straight. This is Territories Talk. I am your host today, Aaron Hill. I have a special guest, Mr. Sergio Cox, who will be joining me today. Apologies for my co-host, Sion Tatum, who's had an emergency and is unable to attend today. But Mr. Cox, happy to stand in his stead and be the guest for today's show. So without further delay, Mr. Cox, welcome. Territories Talk, how are you?
5: Greetings, Mr. Hill. I'm all right. I'm all right. I'm excited.
4: Yes. Yes, I have a smile on my face because it has been quite some time since we have talked about, the need for dialogue as young black men, spreading, the word, using our respective platforms and, spreading the messages that we have. But before we get into it, because I know that it doesn't take us long, please introduce yourself to Bermuda.
5: Greetings, Bermuda. Beautiful island of Bermuda. I am Sergio Cox, father, entrepreneur, motivator, and I feel like leader in my own right.

0: work, TNT athletics facility. We actually done some pretty good work with yesterday, with breast cancer awareness and all that happening. So that was great. So I own a gym. I'm a coach, a strength coach. I also have a passion for investing and trading. And so those are kind of what my the working world, I guess I would say that's what it kind of revolves around. My forte is coaching, which I do daily, nonstop sometimes it feels. And then of course, within the last maybe 3 or 4 years, thanks to the mentorship and guidance of some really good brothers, I was introduced, and even before then actually, to some people that probably didn't know they introduced me. But and so it's the investing and trading, which is just a journey in itself. And so that's kind of been the journey for me with, for the last like maybe 3 to the last 12, 15 years, honestly. Before I found myself in this position, I was running in the streets, and doing what brothers on the streets do, you know?
1: So let me ask you something then. What was the motivation to transition into, your what I, from what I'm hearing, you're an entrepreneur.
0: Yeah.
1: You own your own business, you run your own business. What was that transition like for you? Was it something you said the last 12 to 15 years? So when did you know that, being a gym owner was something that one you could do, and that it was something you wanted to do, and what steps did you take?
0: That's such a that's so I try to I'm trying to, I'm gonna try to condense these answers because the long form is like, it's a journey. I think that honestly, each individual is going to have, they have an internal compass, right? They have this compass that kind of points them in different directions. If they're tuned into that compass, maybe they can find the directions faster than this long, drawn out journey with multiple mistakes and all of that. So I'm gonna say that honestly, being up in Westgate at a certain point and just being around a certain element, and then looking at myself and figuring out where I stood in it all was probably the beginning of it. Just I think I've always been intelligent, always had a certain mindset, and so just coming to a realization that stuff in the street, that street life is an illusion, that a lot of things that I thought it stood for wasn't there. And when I saw the cracks in that and the chinks in that, I'm like, I'm better off doing my own thing. Still being the stand-up brother that I am, still standing on principles, still standing on values, but then changing the energy of what that looked like, what it sounded like, what that movement was like. And that was the journey.
1: Boy.
0: That deciding to lock, deciding to not deciding, but seeing that, I don't know, I can't say I decided to see it. It just happened, like just happened over time. I mean, you got long enough time in that cell, I guess it just starts to happen. With journeys, you never really understand while you're going through it, the process. You can only look back and feel it and look, and say, ah, that was that point where, but while you're in it, you don't know. You just make these decisions and go with it, right? And so once I decided to lock in and kind of transmute energy, send energy in a different direction, to be honest, things just started happening. Certain things started falling in place. And then when I started realizing that yo, I may have looked like this and this is falling in place, let's compound that. Let's do that again. And before you know it, I think one thing turns like it's, again, me going through it, I wasn't really totally aware of where I was going. Only that this is the move I'm gonna make and these are the steps that it looks like it's taken to get there. Keep on stepping like that. And let's just see what happens.
1: So what I guess my question to you is like, what were some of the obstacles that you faced making that transition, right? Because one of the things we will come to talk about in a short while is this is, I mean, young black men, in Bermuda, we're facing, I would like to say, probably describe it as an epidemic, really, of

0: violence and things that we see in a very small community, right? But on a family level, a community level, these aren't monsters. When you see them on the paper, but then you see them and you talk to them, they're intelligent young men. They're young men that want different for their life, right? They just don't know how. So, like for yourself, what was like the biggest obstacle that you faced? Was it the kind of views of others? Was it, was it finances? Was it the fact of getting used to kind of living a different life? And what was kind of like the response? Because to other young people who are looking, I'm thinking a young man who's 17 to 22, and he says, you know what, I know these guys, let me tune in. He might not otherwise, right? And he's listening now. What were those obstacles and how did you overcome them?
1: I think for me coming off the street, man, or just, a certain mindset, the biggest thing for me was always money. Like, money was the biggest motivator for me. Like, how, I need to get money. You know what I mean? And not necessary. And I have, and I'm an intelligent brother, so I'm not saying perhaps I couldn't have made a choice to. School wasn't ever something that I like was naturally in me to go that route. I always kind of had this inclination of be my own boss and create my own way. But I would say in making the transition, it was kind of like number one, what th so thankfully, I'm always been into fitness. I've always liked to train, I've always been athletic. So it was almost like a natural transition to go that way. But of course, like I said, when you're starting to kind of build something from scratch, there's no money there. So the biggest challenge for me was walking away from, I've always been business minded and oriented. So if I'm being honest, the biggest struggle for me was kind of figuring out, getting slow money versus fast money, if I'm honest, and then being able to kind of keep yourself away from certain elements that were only gonna pull you back into a certain lifestyle. Because honestly, when we're talking to our young kids out there who may have or who are dabbling in the streets or are in there completely, the allure behind it is the energy behind it is extremely strong. And if we're talking to young guys who are oftentimes impressionable, don't have the wisdom to kind of see 5 years down the line, there's really nothing you can say like at that point, right? And I get that. So the slow money, and kind of understanding how to distance myself from certain areas that I knew I had an affinity for, that was the biggest struggle.
0: And so like how do you deal with that? Because I mean, we're talking to the young brother who's tuned in now, who's sitting back and saying, listen, I don't want to do this anymore. I want to live productively. I see myself in these two young men as, he's watching this show. What advice do you have for him that you would have given to yourself? What words of encouragement did the younger Sergio need to hear, when you have a decision to make between going to, a spot that you may have frequented or, locking in and focusing on building your business plan?
1: I think it's important to kind of find, and again, this may be difficult, but I know that this is important, and this is probably why in these days and times I leave myself open to be of assistance where I can. It's important to find a wolf pack, one, it could be, or one or two positive or like role models of some degree. You got to be comfortable kind of stepping out of that comfort zone, because you'll find that oftentimes it's the people that are outside of these circles that have posed so much value. But through miseducation and influence, you're not open to those, you're not open to that. But I think it is important to, if someone was listening to somebody like Servio talk today, and he was able to reach out to him or find avenues to get yourself in different environments and not be scared of what that feels like when you step there, because it's going to feel uncomfortable. And a lot of times we run from that. We know it's there, and we know, like, yeah, I could, but it's uncomfortable like that. It's uncomfortable to level up and change your mindset, especially when you have a lot of your peers ain't doing that.
0: So let me ask you something.
1: Yeah.
0: No, I wondered whether or not you feel, you know, that this is a government, you know, issue to solve? Do you think, to what extent are we, as, you know, members of the community, responsible for, you know, some of the solutions to these issues, right? Because you speak about, you know, guidance, you speak about, you know, the pressures that are faced there. So how do we as a community play our part? And, you know, to what extent do you think, you know, it is the government's, you know, job? Because I think it has become, I think, politicized in many ways when we see things happening in our communities. Like, well, the government's got to do something about it, right? But you and I have talked about this, you know, a number of times. It's really up to you and me. People like you and I who have, you know, a platform, who have an audience, who have the ear of young people. But I want to get your thoughts on that.
1: I would say, we only got 30 minutes. So, if you're a member of government, you are in a position, you're in the light. So I would say that when it comes to just the way leaders, I'm talking about government, leaders, the ones that for most people, they look at this cabinet, this group of individuals that we call government as the leaders. Whether that's 100% true or not, that's up for debate, right? But let's just say most people look at it like that, then I think that the government has a responsibility and should hold each one accountable for the way that they carry on in the public eye and what they are, what they show our people, because people are very quick to be able to say, like, well, if they did it, why can't I do it? Or if they're not doing it, well, why should I? So I think that just as a matter of integrity, that our government, all representatives should lead out and show a certain decor, a certain elegance, a certain level of responsibility. That being said, our politicians, our government, you know, personal, there are people too that have their own families and responsibilities.
0: But Sarvio, I hate to interject, right? But you know, let's say you're this young guy, you're at Westgate, right? You know, we're talking about elegance, right? You know, you've been in a different space in life, right? Mm-hmm. Guys ain't trying to hurt, you know, well, look, I'm looking for, you know, the government to be, you know, eloquent, right? They want to know, I want you to the extent that you have a view on it, what does that brother need who wants to do better? He may be in prison right now, right? And he might say that, you know what, I have this business plan. You know, to what extent is it on a system level that we can assist these young guys who are coming out? So for you, you might have had the fortitude and determination and, yeah, you know, maybe some assistance from others to say, okay, here's a hand up. But if you had to answer the question as a young guy in that prison cell about to say, for example, get parole, how does from a government level, how can we assist them? And then from a community level, how can we assist them? If we can put it in that light.
1: Yeah, yeah. So let me speak on it from where I'm at. Right now, I feel like for me, I'm in a space where I think it's I hold myself accountable. I hold myself to a level because, you know, I'm coming from up there where I know there's a lot of brothers that's been left behind that are still fighting for their freedom. And so it's up to me. And so from where I stand, it's with and how I've been feeling, right? So, because I can speak on only myself, like, it's up to me to kind of step up in any way possible to reach out to the Aarons and the other brothers within the community who are of like mindsets, and begin to build our own paths. Even when it comes to just platforms like this, I do think that government does have a somewhat of a responsibility to offer or shed light on what pathways can be taken. I can't speak to too much on, or I won't speak to, you know, what that looks like structurally or systematic from their end, but I do know that for me, for instance, I was given an opportunity to open up this gym, have the space to open up a gym. And so from there, it is my responsibility absolutely to start to make have actionable behaviors that can help these brothers that, you know, maybe getting out on parole or you know, already out and kind of trying to figure things out. I don't have all the answers, but I think when we can come together collectively, then we can start to figure these things out. Platforms like this are one way, but of course, we know it goes past us talking and into actually showing up physically and mentally in these regards. And the journey is long and arduous. Like, it's no one fix. But I do think that transitioning from myself and brothers like yourself transitioning, and you're doing that daily, Aaron, and you know, we notice, but taking the words and then turning them into real life action is one way.
0: Yeah. So I have a question, right? Sure. As a young guy, you know, I still like to call myself young, so I certainly hope that you do.
1: Yes.
0: You know, as a young man growing up in Bermuda, did you feel any sort of connection with, say, for example, your brothers and sisters in the Caribbean, right? So, you know, this show is called Territories Talk, right? It's being streamed all over the Caribbean. And for my part, as a young person, what I hope to achieve in the next few years is to kind of bridge the gap between, you know, as when I grew up, you kind of see yourself from Bermuda, and it's not until you travel to London that you realize, like, oh wow, I really had a unique experience because other people don't live like, you know, they didn't live like me coming to England. You know, they had different backgrounds, right? But how does it affect, you know, a young person's upbringing to, you know, connect with others from, you know, within the region? And what would that kind of, like, what impact would that have, for example, so that you don't see yourself just as Somerset to St. George's?
1: Yeah, I think on so many levels, that's a great point. Like, on so many levels, exposure, negative and positive, right, can really redirect things. And yeah, I think oftentimes because we're just, I don't want to say stuck, but we're limited to this 21 square miles, it does have an impact on our mindset. And so if we can, you know, create the, expose our, from an early age, if we can get the exposure to some of the, you know, the lifestyles, the experiences, the energy of even like some of our brother and sister islands, I think it will have, I know for me, like now as I'm still young, but now with the wisdom behind me, I definitely can speak to how just being able to like travel even a little bit opens up one's mind. You know, they had that saying, like, once you see, you can unsee.
0: Yeah.
1: And so, like I said, man, there's no one thing is going to fix everything. But when you start to line these things up, so you have, you know, somebody who's who resonates with you, who you can feel like is talking that language that you talk, got that cut that you can resonate with. You sit, you politic, you surround yourself with positivity and understand that there's always going to be negative. There's always going to be choices to make, but constantly decide to working on kind of being able to change the mindset to one of elevation, and then taking that and saying, okay, elevation also requires like exposure to other things, right? So once that mindset starts to change, and then able to kind of, you know, rather be being able to, I know like something like the Rotary is like a good example of being exposed to something on another level. It happens here, but seeing it overseas and
0: understanding. But what just about business, right? Like in the context of, you know, you might see the gym that you have as, you know, and it is a staple within our community. But what about, you know, talking about franchises, right? Why can't there be a TNT Athletics, you know, in Jamaica? Why can't there be in Bob? And so I think like also from the perspective of like opening up, you know, what we see as possible. And that's even something that I am still myself unpacking, large in part because of the discussions that, you know, as a country we've been having on CARICOM, right? And it forced me to kind of like, I didn't think about that, you know, with as much intentionality as I would have, you know, preferred early on, right? Because now you look and you say, okay, well, why do we look at things just from a Bermuda perspective?
1: I was going to jump in right there. And, you know, just you saying that oftentimes we don't think that big. Coming from a mindset of, you know, where we, like how we started this discussion, to Dan talking about, you know, thinking on those terms. And not saying that, and it's just we're not taught to think along their levels a lot when we're talking about a certain pocket. Not some of us do, but I think not being scared to, we're going back to kind of the idea of being uncomfortable, feeling uncomfortable, because to think that big is an uncomfortable thought, you know? So if we could, to not say we need a train, it's almost like we need to we got to make sure that we are getting ourselves in the company of big thinkers, surrounding ourselves with, you know, that type of company, because oftentimes that rubs off as well, just like with the negative side of things.
0: You know, it's interesting when you use the term like, you know, being comfortable and uncomfortable, right? Because I was just thinking as you were talking, the irony of it is that I think that we can get comfortable being uncomfortable, if that makes sense. Because when you really look at it, you know, I don't think that from a, you know, socioeconomic standpoint, you know, we are as a black people, you know, as comfortable as we should be, you know, as comfortable as we could be. Right. And so I think that, you know, getting out and seeing what happens in other islands, you know, there are young guys, I'm 30 years old, right? There's a young guy, you know, in another part of the region who has, you know, multiple properties that he's purchased and came from nothing, had no handouts, you know, it's just sheer persistence. Right. And so it's like, then you can kind of see yourself in a different light and see what's possible. Because for my part on my own journey, you know, it was actually, as you say, seeing what was possible from those who I actually could relate to in many ways. So I know that we're going to continue this dialogue on another day, but I did want to thank you, Servio, for coming on and at least kind of, you know, putting your finger in the water, so to speak. And I guess we've been talking about this for a while, but if you had from yourself one message that you could give to the community generally and to young men, you know, who a young man, because I know, you know, people are going to be watching this. What is the message that you have for the community one and the young man who's tuned in that wants to do better and, you know, is just looking for, you know, some assistance or guidance?
1: As far as the community goes, that's such a deep question. A lot of certain portions of the community are hurting, And, you know, I can only speak from again, from my perspective. And I know that there's others out on this island just like me who are feeling the same way. And I think that it's just time for the leaders amongst us to stand and continue to not be afraid to kind of elevate, because, you know, leadership is an elevation, is a journey, is a process. And with that process of leveling to even the smallest degree, it requires us to probably let go of some of the things that we were used to in order to get to those new levels. You'll find that, you know, if there's more required of you, and that's part of the journey. That's part of making a difference. And so there are going to be ones of us out there like that, that have to understand that, you know, you can't sometimes, in making these positive changes, certain sacrifices have to be made. And that's just what it is. As far as the younger ones in the community, if it's one thing I could say, man, it's like, you gotta, first is a mindset change, but that sometimes is a hard thing to do. And so it's important to just get around, find pockets of, you know, mentorship, things that resonate with you, and stay there long enough to allow that process to start to take place, because it's going to be a journey. It's going to take a little bit of time before you come off of autopilot and start to rethink. And I think if we can get some of that energy that is out there, I mean, the energy for sure is there, just needs to be kind of redirected. And the power behind that is amazing once we get there. So for any of the, you know, younger guys or girls that are listening, man, I would definitely say that the gym is a great place to find, you know, those places of kind of therapy and to let steam off. But it's also a gateway to so much more when it comes to positive movements. So TNT is there. By all means, reach out to me, reach out to Aaron, and let's network and take words, go from having conversations to actually creating movement.
0: Yeah, well, I want to say thank you. Thank you on my behalf, on behalf of, you know, my brother Sion Tatum, who's absent today, for stepping in. Sergio, one of the visions that I have for certainly, you know, the opportunity that we have on this platform is just sharing community stories. Oftentimes in a small place like Bermuda, we're like ships in the night. So there may be somebody that sees you all the time or knows you from the gym. And, you know, that's just it. We don't know your story. We don't know, you know, your viewpoints. And, you know, certainly we want to take this opportunity on platforms like this to shed light on members of our community who are in their own right, you know, doing their part to make sure that we can have some sort of togetherness, some sort of unity, because that's where I think it starts, us seeing ourselves in one another. So I want to say thank you. Thank you to MP Chris Famous again for facilitating this platform. We are ever grateful. Thank you to those who have tuned in live and who will tune in later. Please thank you again. We appreciate you and continue to tune in. Hopefully next week we'll be on rejoined by Brother Tatum. But wanted to thank everyone for their time. And until next time, that's Territories Talk.
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